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5: 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Crash in Morley, Morley Drive westbound at Tonkin Highway. Traffic signals blacked out in Beachborough, Beachborough Road and Marshall Road intersection. A breakdown in Morley, Tonkin Highway northbound at Benara Road overpass. Still emergency water court works in Hammersley, Wanneroo Road northbound after Camberwell Road. And still that truck rollover in Leeming, Carroll Avenue closed in both directions between Rowe Highway and Farrington Road. Anything else, call 9489 1777. Western Force are back at HBF Park on Saturday night, taking on the Queensland Reds, raising funds for Zero to Hero. Be there to show your support and stand up for young minds. Mostly sunny today, heading for top of 25 degrees. Right now it's 12 on Nova 937.
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8: Good morning, Ash Gardner with you. Despite ruling out changes to negative gearing and the capital gains discount, the government announced a backflip in last night's federal budget. Negative gearing is now restricted to new builds, while the capital gains tax is being replaced. It's all in a bid to help first home buyers get into the market.
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4: This is Nova.
8: Good morning, Ash Gardner with you. Despite ruling out changes to negative gearing and the capital gains discount, the government announced a backflip in last night's federal budget. Negative gearing is now restricted to new builds, while the capital gains tax is being replaced. It's all in a bid to help first home buyers get into the market.
9: We've changed our position because we've thrown absolutely everything at supply, and we can't sit back and watch a generation be locked out.
8: Prime Minister Anthony Albanese there on Nine. A group of Aussies have spent their first night in quarantine in the Netherlands after disembarking a cruise ship at the centre of a hantavirus outbreak. They're set to fly to Perth, where they'll spend time in a quarantine station. The ADF has launched an investigation after a soldier was killed during a parachute training accident at an airfield in New South Wales. 50-year-old Special Forces soldier Lachlan Muddle died after colliding mid-air with a parachute instructor. Donald Trump has departed for China ahead of talks with President Xi Jinping. The conflict in the Middle East is set to dominate discussions. And the man accused of stealing hard drives containing Beyoncé's unreleased music has pleaded guilty in his theft case. The 40-year-old was jailed for 2 years. Nova Sport is next.
4: Nova Sport.
10: The Carlton Footy Club will move on quickly from the departure of Michael Voss and look to get their season back on track. The Blues do play the Bulldogs on Saturday. Assistant Josh Fraser to take the reins there. Meantime, Geelong coach Chris Scott has thrown his support behind Voss, saying he was put in a difficult position.
11: Some of the things that Michael specifically has had to deal with just don't reflect the reality for a head coach. So I think some people have been a bit irresponsible, sort of sheeting some of the blame for some things that he has absolutely no control, much less responsibility for.
10: Over to the NBL now, and the Perth Wildcats.

0: are in danger of losing contracted star Ben Henschel to the US college system. Henschel signed a two-year contract before last season after he was ruled ineligible to enter the lucrative college market. But the 21-year-old hasn't given up hope of getting cleared to play in America, where players can become millionaires under their name, image and likeness rules. And stage four of the Giro d'Italia was taken out by Ecuadorian Jonathan Navarez, who pedalled his way to victory over the 138-kilometre stage. That's the latest in sport. You're up to date on Nova.
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4: It's 8:07. Nathan, Nat and Sean are coming up before the end of the show. We're going to replay a chat we had much earlier this morning with our financial guru, Koshy. Because, of course, he gives us his interpretation of the budget.
0: Love him to do my finances. Oh, he'd scream.
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3: Let's start with Leah. Good morning, Leah.
4: Hey, Leah.
5: Hey.
3: How do you win the last quarter, Leah?
5: You win the last quarter.
2: Everybody knows now. It's really taken off. We haven't caught anybody out for quite some time,
3: so
2: have we? I know. Maybe Chad's not that bright. Hello, Chad.
6: Hello. Yes, I am that bright. You win the last
4: yes,
6: quarter.
4: Chad.
2: Hey, Chad. I'm sorry I ever doubted you, Chad. Please forgive me.
3: Good stuff, Chad.
2: All right, here's what's going to happen. We're going to ask you the first quarter question. If you know the answer, buzz in with your name. If you get it right, you're through the second quarter. Get it wrong, your opponent moves through. Let's test your buzzers. Leah. Chad.
6: Chad.
2: They're working. All right, you ready for the first quarter question?
4: Leah versus Chad. Who won the AFL Women's Grand Final last year?
2: Leah.
5: North Melbourne.
3: Oh, look at it.
4: Yes, Leah.
2: Chad, come on, mate. Leah.
3: Undefeated season, as Joel was telling me earlier.
2: Gotta say, our producer Amy doubted anybody would get that right, but Amy was wrong because Leah knew. Leah, you're through
4: first
2: the second
4: time for
2: quarter.
4: Amy.
3: I told you girls can do anything, Amy. You wouldn't believe me.
2: Daytana, hello.
7: Good morning.
3: Daytana.
2: Is that how we say your name?
7: Gaetana, yep.
3: Yeah, perfect.
2: Okay.
4: Right name.
2: How do you win the last quarter?
7: You win the last quarter.
2: And let's test your buzzer.
7: Gate.
2: Okay.
4: I like the fact
2: you've shortened it. We like that. All right. Here
4: Speed
2: we go
4: demon.
2: With the second quarter question.
4: Which cartoon has a bar called Moe's?
5: Leah. The Simpsons.
2: Yes, of course.
3: Oh,
2: those Simpsons.
4: Yes, Leah.
2: Leah, through to the third quarter. Can she go all the way? Clean sweep, maybe. Ooh. She's taking on Nuria from Kewdale. Good morning, Nuria.
8: Good morning.
2: Am I saying your name right?
8: Yes.
2: That
8: okay,
3: got a few
8: right.
3: Freshies.
2: Great.
3: Hey, Nuria, how do you win the last quarter?
8: Win the last quarter.
2: All right.
4: Slay, yes.
2: Let's test your buzzer, please, Nuria.
8: It's
2: working.
3: Pretty quick, too.
2: Leah v. Nuria, third quarter.
4: Who is the most followed person on Instagram? Hint, he's a
2: Nuria.
4: Soccer player.
2: Nuria. Oh. Nuria.
8: I think it's Ronaldo.
2: Yes, it is.
3: Oh,
2: it is
3: Cristiano.
2: Ronaldo.
3: Grandmother lives in Spearwood. Shh, don't tell anyone.
4: Really?
3: Yes.
4: Get out.
2: I told a bunch of people in Portugal about that.
3: Did
2: and they
3: you?
2: Were so excited.
3: Oh, my God.
2: Nuria, you're through to the last quarter. We're taking on Diana from Mosman Park. Morning, Di.
9: Morning, guys.
2: Oh, Di. Okay. How do you win the last quarter, Di?
9: I think you win the last quarter.
2: You think or you know?
3: That's it, Di.
9: I know.
2: Yes,
9: I
2: know.
4: Yeah, okay. Yourself in, Di.
2: Let's test your buzzer, Diana.
9: Diana.
2: Nuria v. Diana.
3: Ooh. Oh, I'm nervous.
2: It is the last quarter.
4: What is the colour of an emerald?
8: Nuria.
9: Diana.
2: Nuria for the win.
9: Green?
2: Of course it's green.
4: Yes, green.
2: Nuria, you're up to the 40. Two premium Bankwest Best Seats. See the Eagles take on the Giants on Sunday. Premium seating, food and drinks all included, Nuria.
8: Awesome. Thank you so much.
2: Well played. Who do you barrack for?
8: I go for Carlton.
3: Do we need to talk about...
2: You might as well.
8: I wasn't sure to mention that, but,
3: you
8: know. Might as well
2: jump
8: to.
3: Ship.
8: That's
2: okay.
8: I might do.
2: To That's almost okay. anyone.
3: No.
2: Well played. Nuri's off to the footy. We've got more last quarter coming away tomorrow. It's 8:15 on Nova.
1: Perth traffic.
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2: We got another classically gorgeous day today. 25, mostly sunny. But some rain turns up tomorrow. Up to 5 mils tomorrow.
4: Oh, five
2: and Friday, 20 on Thursday, 19 Friday, and then it's going to be 19 and 21 across the weekend and partly cloudy both days. Time for a traffic update. Here's Christy.
10: Reports of a crash now in Darling Downs. Thomas Road and Briggs Road intersection traffic is slow through the area. The earlier crash in Morley Drive westbound at Tonkin Highway, that has been cleared away. Traffic signals are blacked out now in Careen Reed Highway and Duffy Road south. Again, in Beachborough Road and Marshall Road intersection 2. A breakdown in Morley, Tonkin Highway northbound at Benara Road overpass and the left and emergency lane. Still emergency water corp works in Hammersley, Wanneroo Road, northbound after Camberwell Road. The left lane's closed. And the truck rollover remains in Lee and Carroll Avenue closed between Rogue Highway and Farrington Road. Anything else, call 9489 1777. 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
2: Thanks, Christy. 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

0: Nova 937, Nathan Hatton, Sean. It's the day after a federal budget. We're just confused and don't know what to believe in anymore, Sean. And in these times, we look to one man.
1: That's true.
0: These days, he is the economic director at Compare the Market, but forever in our hearts, he is Koshy. Good morning, David Koshy.
2: Good morning, team. Happy post-budget.
1: Oh, we've got the blues. We've got the blues, post-budget blues,
0: Koshy. Do you still get up and about when it's budget time, Koshy?
2: Oh, yes. I'm always a finance nerd at heart. So budgets are a bit like a finance nerd's grand final.
0: Yes, yeah, sure.
2: You get so excited going through the budget papers, the details, you know, looking at all the line items. There's nothing more exciting.
1: It would have been fun being able to be locked into those rooms that they set the journalists to and them to, and then just give them a...
2: I know. Back in the old days, they used to sell alcohol. And it used to get very messy by the end of it. All the old media arguments would come out, so they cut out the grog.
0: That's so funny.
1: Koshy, these days it's well and truly leaked so that we're, you know, we're softened to the ideas of things happening. So, first of all, let's start with the negative gearing. So the baby boomers are up and about. This is a promise broken. So where do we sit on that?
2: Okay. Negative gearing changes have come through. They will only be on new builds, not existing housing. And then when you combine that with taking away the discount for capital gains and capital gains tax, it is the bottom line is your house and your super are the world's best investment at the moment compared with anything else. So what the government is trying to do is to say, look, we want more properties to become available for first home buyers. That'll increase supply, hopefully reduce the value of first homes and make it easier for young Australians to get into the property market. The downside.

0: it is, if you're a renter and you want to keep renting or you can't afford to buy a house, well, then rents are just going to go up.
1: Because
0: property investors are going to go, oh, it's all too hard now. I'll go and put my money somewhere else. And, of course, even though the government paints property investors as big, bad landlords, they're the ones providing the rental properties for people. And if they're not there, there are less available and rents will continue to go up. They've gone up enormously in the last 2 years anyhow.
2: Yeah, and Koshy, Sean said, you know, baby boomers going to be up and about this, but they're not really going to be impacted because if they already have a property portfolio, that it won't change. It's only for people who are getting into property investment from this point forward.
0: Exactly right.
2: So basically is this a budget that's for, or this particular aspect of the budget, more a long-term decision looking at, and the effects of in the housing market aren't going to be felt immediately. That's going to be in the years to come.
0: That's right. In years to come, but also Paul Keating tried this back in the 90s.
2: Yeah.
0: He did away with negative gearing and then brought it back 12 months later because it had such a devastating impact on the amount of rental properties available and rents went through the roof. So they've got to be really, really careful on this. It's not the silver bullet to solving the housing crisis. The only silver bullet is to actually build more houses. Mm. And governments have got to build more affordable housing, which they used to do in the past, and they don't do anymore. So, you know, property's about demand and supply.
2: The flip side to that is government spending then goes through the roof if the government's building these things, and that pushes inflation up, right?
1: It couldn't get any worse.
2: Yep. Yeah.
0: Exactly right. And it's where the government spends. And, you know, this budget is cracking down on NDIS, which I think is a good thing. Look, NDIS is a wonderful scheme. It is
2: in principle,
0: It's a safety net in principle, but there has been a lot of rorting in it.
1: Yeah.
0: So, you know, they've got to bring it under control.
2: Yeah.
0: Never get rid of it, but it's got to be accountable because we're all paying for it.
2: Yeah, and it's not the end. We're not saying the end user are rorting the system. It's not the people that actually need it.
0: The clients, it's the
1: major criminals are involved in the supply. 94% of people are unregistered. Yeah. It's hard to believe. Yeah, it's way over Medicare, and it only is quarter, not even a quarter of the people.
2: Yeah,
0: just got to be accountable.
1: Yeah, absolutely. It's interesting because we are getting a bit of a rebate, so there's money going to come back into people's pockets. But at the same time, inflation goes up and Australia's gross debt goes to over $1 trillion. So none of that money matters.
0: No. And also, don't forget the money you're going to get is included in your tax return next year and it comes back as a refund. So you're not going to get cash in your pocket immediately. And the Reserve Bank last week, Michelle Bullock, in very polite Reserve Bank governor speak, as you expect from a Reserve Bank governor, basically said, hey, Jim Chalmers, if you splash any cash to anyone, we're going to just have to take it away because that counters us and try to fight inflation. Now, remember the budget is the country's blueprint for the next 12 months, and that affects you and I. So what this blueprint is saying is inflation will, at the middle of this year, will still be around 5%, and it will only get back to 2.5% within the Reserve Bank's preferred target range in 2 years' time, 3 years' time. So inflation is going to stay high. That means interest rates will stay higher for longer.
2: Yeah.
0: And while wages will increase 3%, that increases well below inflation. So for your household budget, the cost of living crisis is going to stay for a fair bit longer, and your wages will not keep up with that. So if you're finding it tough to balance a household budget, it's going to stay tough for a little while longer. Good news is the budget is forecasting that unemployment will stay low. So at least your job's secure, you'll have a job, but eking out that income to meet the cost of living will remain tough.
1: Koshy, I've heard a couple of economists say the reality is there needs to be higher unemployment to be able to bring that.
2: That's great, unless you're one of the unemployed, isn't it?
1: Well,
2: yeah.
0: That is 100% correct.
2: Yeah.
0: It's great for an economist to

0: sit in their ivory tower and live in Nedlands or Dalkeith or whatever, and go, oh, we need unemployment to go up. It is devastating. Unemployment, economic recessions are devastating. You don't wish it on anyone. The stress it puts on a family and a relationship is enormous. And look, you've got to try and get away from that. And we've successfully done that for about 20 years. Long may it last.
1: Yeah.
2: And Koshy, before we let you go, if Jim Chalmers was in charge of the TPP at Port Adelaide, the total player payments, would you be satisfied? Would you be okay with that?
0: No. I would be sanctioned. And would you believe the TPP chair presidents have to sign off on it?
3: Yeah.
0: So for me, it's the football version of the budget papers that I've got to go through every year and just dot every I and cross every T. There's no smoke and mirrors in TPP like there is in a budget.
2: Yeah, good on you, mate. We appreciate your time.
1: Sure, we believe you. Right, love your work, Koshy. It's always a pleasure, mate. Thank you.
4: 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Reports of a crash in Darling Downs, Thomas Road and Briggs Road. Traffic signals blacked out in Kareen Reed Highway and Duffy Road South. Beachborough Road and Marshall Road intersection. Emergency watercourt works in Hammersley, Wanneroo Road northbound after Camberwell Road. Still that truck rollover in Leeming at Carroll Avenue closed between Roe Highway and Farrington Road. Anything else, call 9489 1777. 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Mostly sunny today, heading for a top of 25. Right now it is 14 degrees on Nova 937.
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6: Good morning, Ash Gardner with you. The Treasurer has kicked off the big sell of the budget after being accused of breaking election promises. Despite assuring voters before the election there'd be no change, negative gearing is now restricted to new builds while the capital gains tax is being replaced.
7: Well, we took the decision in recent weeks when we were finalising the budget to take these difficult and admittedly contentious steps to change the tax system to try and make it easier and fairer for more Australians, particularly young Australians, to get a toehold in the housing market.
6: Jim Chalmers there speaking on Nine. The plan to build a $1.5 billion Trump Tower on the Gold Coast has reportedly been scrapped. It comes just 3 months after the 91-storey building in Surfers Paradise was announced. Donald Trump says the US has the conflict in Iran under control. The US president making the comments before jetting to China, where he was asked if he'd seek support from Beijing. Survivors of Jeffrey Epstein have testified for the first time at a congressional hearing in Florida. Democrats are running the hearing, which is looking closely at a controversial plea deal that saw Epstein handed a 13-month sentence and avoid a federal trial. And James Vanderbeek's widow has opened up about her loss 3 months on from his passing. Kimberly taking to Instagram to say the reality is setting in. Nova Sport is next.
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2: Hayden Young believes they can cover the loss of Alex Pearce. The Dockers skipper suffered a minor MCL strain during the last quarter of Thursday's win over Hawthorn. Young says while Pearce is a big loss, there's enough experience in the team to play without him.
8: Unfortunately, we've had a bit of experience with this in the past few years with Alex sort of being in and out, but usually Caleb and Andy will step up and sort of take care of the captaincy, and then me, Jager, JT, Switter, Clarkey, and a few others will sort of share the load.
2: Some good nicknames there. The Dockers face Essendon at the MCG on Sunday. Over to netball, West Coast Fever shooter Romelda Aiken-George will line up for her record-breaking 255th appearance in Australian top flight netball, having matched Catherine Cox's mark in the Fever's loss to the Thunderbirds last Friday. Aiken-George will surpass the Diamonds legend when her side takes on the Swifts on Sunday. And in the IPL overnight, the Titans smashed Sunrisers Hyderabad by a massive 82 runs. Pat Cummins made 19 with the bat and took one wicket for Hyderabad. That's the latest in sport. You're up to date on Nova.
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1: It's 22 to 9. Nathan, Nat and Sean coming up next. We're going to catch up with Jordan Clark. He's in the house already. What happens if we...
11: Oh,
1: it's Wharfie time. Are you going to go berserk? What happens?
2: Joel, it's Wharfie time.
11: I was just sitting on his... He's explained Wharfie time to me, yeah.
1: Nobody can explain Wharfie time. That's why.
2: That's it.
1: It's just a nebulous concept.
2: We just got to tie him down because he's going to start throwing haymakers in a second.
1: Absolutely berserk. What? Look at him. Hold him back.
11: What's a nebulous concept?

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2: What a beauty!
3: Fremantle star Jordan Clark in the house, and hasn't he been great this year? Natalie posed a question just a second ago. What is Wharfy time? Can anyone explain it? Joel, I think you're the person who can.
4: Joel's Googled it off the top of his head.
5: I haven't Googled it. Look, I'll keep eye contact with you the entire time.
4: Yeah.
5: Wharfy time is triggered during the fourth quarter of tight games using theatrical elements. Like
4: theatrical
5: a gong.
4: Elements.
5: Sound and flashing lights to turn the crowd into a 24th
4: This is just off the top of your head. It's amazing.
5: Yeah. Mm. As discussed in the Reddit thread. Oh, never mind that bit.
3: Jordan, you're up and about. Everyone's talking about it all over the East Coast in particular. People who are Freo supporters knew this was a thing.
4: Yes.
3: But it seems like it's just been realised by a lot of other fans.
6: Yeah, well, finally, that's because we got a Friday night game, I think. So,
4: yeah.
6: But no, yeah, I think
4: except it was on Thursday. But yeah.
6: Or Thursday was it?
5: Well, that's the new Friday. That's the new Friday.
6: That's how well I'm going. Even more a surprise. No, it's been around for a couple of years.
4: Yeah, it has. It has. I mean, because I know, remember the Kick It Forward boys made a video about it that starred our friend Sean McManus going off on a table. But never before, I think, has Wharfy time really gotten you guys so dramatically over the line in a game where you would never quite look like you were going to get there. But this time it did, right? You really, once Wharfy time happened, that was it.
6: Yeah,
4: it was all over.
6: It was actually, it was a weird one actually, because halfway through the third quarter, I actually felt that was the best quarter of footy we'd played for the year. We just couldn't kick any goals.
5: Mm.
6: Then start the fourth quarter, same thing. We just missed a few opportunities and then they might have kicked a goal and I thought, oh, now we're pushing it. We just can't seem to get one through. And then all of a sudden, Michael Frederick went to work.
4: Yeah, didn't he?
6: Guy Miss went to work and Wharfy time came on and 54,000 went to work. And
4: And I think that's the thing, because in games, say, in Melbourne where there's an evenly split crowd, something like Wharfy time isn't going to have the same impact because only half the crowd's going to be doing it, right? Whereas when it's a home, when it's 54,000 yelling, you know, for the one team, it really, what was the noise like for you?
6: Yeah, the noise was unbelievable. It probably wasn't, so Wharfy time was loud, but when Jai Miss kicked that goal, straight after Wharfy time was played.
4: If there was a roof, it would have been in danger.
6: Oh, the whole ground was just shaking. it was next level loud. Like, it's the loudest I've ever heard the stadium. And
4: that's amazing, isn't it?
5: And is this because this is when the beverages have really kicked in for the crowd?
4: Oh,
5: and
4: good point.
5: And who do you think drinks more, Eagles supporters or Dockers?
6: Well, the Eagles supporters sort of leave games pretty early at the moment, so it's probably
3: unless you got
4: they need to drink more to, you know,
5: dull the pain.
4: Yeah.
6: I did give the West Coast fans a little barb there, but having said that, they do get some really good crowds in.
4: Yeah, considering
6: for a team that's struggling. So that in itself might actually get them over the line.
3: Clarkie, what I liked on the weekend or Thursday's game is there was a moment where Jack Ginnivan was giving you a bit of, I know, he might have pushed you. He's done something and you had him by the jumper and it was right over near the boundary line and it was a moment where the play then went on and you had him in a moment and he was going to try to fight you or something and I felt like you looked at him and thought, I could destroy you but I can't be bothered.
6: Yeah. Of course it was. No. The part of me, I don't know, he pushed me in the head like just like real cheeky smart ass sort of stuff that Jack Ginnivan does.
4: Classic.
6: Well, I was on the ground obviously and couldn't sort of defend myself and then I got up and grabbed him and just looked at him and just went like, what are you doing? Like, I'm not even going to bind this. You know how easily the game finds you these days.
4: Yes.
6: Like, as soon as I do something back to him, I'll probably get fined and he doesn't. So I was just, it was one of those ones where I was like, come on, mate.
4: That's a very mature response. Yeah.
3: Well, maybe it's because he's about to be a dad.
4: Yeah, that's it. That's it. Yeah. You've changed.
6: Yeah.
4: Now, obviously, you guys are flying. You know, you're doing really well. How do you feel when supporters tell you, I've booked grand final flights? Because we know have, Emma and Claire, booked their flights after Thursday night.
6: Okay.
4: How do you feel about that?
6: Yeah.
4: Does it add to the pressure or are you like, thanks for being great supporters?
6: No. I look at them and go, gee, you must have some spare cash lying around. Flight's pretty expensive at the moment.
4: Yeah, right. Well, they're not going to get cheaper though.
6: No, they won't. Mm. No. To be honest, I don't think about the grand final. It's what, round 9 or something? Still got 15 games left this year and then, 6 finals before the grand final. So it's pretty crazy. But, Joel, you've booked your flights?
5: Absolutely. Yeah, for sure. I'll be there. If you make the grand final. I can. If you make the grand final, I'll be there. Like, whatever you need, you know. I'll be on the drinks. I'll be on the oranges. I'll cheerlead.
3: Will be there, Joel.
4: He will choreograph Wharfie time for you. Yes. It'll be amazing.
5: Mm. Yeah. Does the Wharfie time need a bit of Corrie? Because I'm happy to throw my hat in the ring. Mm.
6: Absolutely. I can put you in touch with the right people.
5: That would be great, actually. I would love that. Yeah.
3: I think we would.
5: I'll jump on the Janome and make some tizzy costumes too.
4: tizzy being the word.
3: Clarkie, this weekend you're playing Essendon, who are down the bottom, but they've been playing some really good, they've got some good performances. Do you see some of these games as danger games? Can you take your foot off the accelerator?
6: Well, you could, but some teams can fall into that trap, sorry. But we're a team at the moment where... Like, we don't talk about the ladder position of the other team or where we are. It's like, no, this is how we're going to beat them. This is what they do, and let's just go and play our way and see where it holds us. And that mindset at the moment has held us in pretty good stead. Doesn't sort of matter. Whether you're second on the ladder in round 9 or anything like that, it doesn't count for anything. So it's more just playing games of football and winning each week. And, yeah, it's a bit of a simple approach, but it seems to be working pretty well at the moment. And I firmly believe a lot of the boys have bought into it.
4: You've got to do it without the big moose.
6: Yes.
4: Alex Pearce. He's the captain. You know, he's obviously played brilliantly, and it's a big loss for you guys. He's out for a couple of weeks, I reckon. How's the vibe without him there?
6: Yeah, obviously the vibe was sort of mixed emotions after the game. We were sort of a little bit fearsome that it could have been a bit worse than it was.
4: So it's not a season-ending injury. It's more a strain of a medial ligament, yeah?
6: Yep, so just a little strain in his... Yeah, medial, I think it is. Mm. So it'll be a week. If not, I think the club put out something saying 1 to 3.
4: Yeah.
6: Which I was told it was 1, but I think, call it 3 weeks.
4: Err on side of caution.
6: Yeah, and the beauty is it just opens up a door of opportunity for someone else. And, you know, obviously he's pretty hard to replace because he's so good for us, the captain, and probably our best
4: and
6: player.
4: And best hair. Best hair by far.
3: Best hair, easily.
4: Yeah. Yep.
5: Jordan, what does your car smell like? Stay with me. All my mates that played AFL growing up, their cars stunk of just sweaty clothes that have been sitting in the back seat for a while. Mm. Yep. Is that your sort of MO, or are you good at removing them immediately? Plus dog too. But dog.
6: Nah, so I've got a ute, like a Land Cruiser ute, so all my boots and dirty stuff just go straight on the back.
5: Smart.
6: And fresh air. Aired out down the freeway for 20 minutes.
4: Is a dog in the back of the ute as well?
6: The border collie is, yeah.
4: But not the sausage dog.
6: Sausage dog gets her own way. Yeah. She'd drive the car if she could, I reckon.
4: She could reach the pedals.
3: Good luck this weekend against the Bomb Rays. We'll see how that plays out on Sunday. You've had a couple of days break, but then you go into a short week, which is going to be interesting.
4: That's weird, isn't it? Thursday all the way through to the following Sunday, and then you've got to turn it around, a tight turnaround the following week. Yeah. Can they not even it out a bit?
6: Oh, that's all right. I'm happy with, less training when the games are close together.
4: You don't care about anything, do you?
5: Keep you on your toes.
6: Yeah.
3: Good luck, mate.
4: All right, good on you, Clarkie. Thanks, mate. Right. It is 10 to 9 on Nova.
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4: Weather-wise, 25 and mostly sunny today. Tomorrow, a few showers turning up to 5 mils tomorrow and Friday, and temps of around the 2019 degree mark. The weekend, it will be partly cloudy, 19 and 21 on Sunday, and in Melbourne for the big game between the Dockers and Essendon, a few showers and 18 degrees. Clarkie, that all right?
6: Yeah, happy with that.
4: Thank goodness. It's Christy with the latest.
8: Traffic signals still blacked out in Careen, Reed Highway and Duffy Road South intersection, also in Beachborough Road and Marshall Road intersection. Still a breakdown in Morley, Tonkin Highway North, Banner, Banara Road overpass. It's in the left emergency lane. Emergency Watercourt Works in Hammersley, Wanneroo Road, North Banner to Camberwell Road. The left lane's closed, speed down to 40k per hour. Still that truck roll over in Leeming, Carroll Avenue closed between Roe Highway and Farrington Road. And Freeway South Basler, Ocean Reef Road, Warwick Road to Reed Highway, then Karen Up Road through to Mill Point Road as well. 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
4: Thanks, Chrissy. It's 9 to 9 tomorrow on the show, because we're nothing if not balanced around here. Ruben Jinby, our West Coast Eagle, will be joining us.
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1: Let's go!

0: And they're gone, just like that. Gone, gone, gone. David Guetta, Teddy Swims, Tones and I. It's a minute to nine. It's a big day today. 40 years.
1: Oh. Ho, ho!
0: No, bigger than that.
2: Top Gun.
0: 40 years of Top Gun.
2: Oh, my gosh. That movie with Lady Gaga in it.
3: Top Gun 2.
0: No, you're talking about Top Gun 2. Completely different. So know, this, we're talking Maverick. About the Ridge with the spectacular beach volleyball scene.
2: Oh, that's right.
0: You remember the one, Joel?
2: I went to a party recently and I went as Iceman from Top Gun.
3: Oh, Iceman, yeah.
0: Yeah,
3: yeah.
0: Yeah.
3: You could do that.
0: Iceman, yeah.
2: Oh, thanks so much. Yeah. I think that's a good thing, right?
0: Yeah. Yeah.
2: Right, I'll take it.
3: And I mean, at the end, Iceman.
0: Val Kilmer back then.
3: Yes. Yeah. He's hot as chips, you reckon?
0: Oh, yeah.
3: And at the end, Iceman just looks to Maverick and says, you could be my wingman anytime.
2: Oh, my gosh.
3: As he saves him. And the hands clap together now. Come on.
0: Oh, that was a good one.
3: Yeah.
2: Oh, my.
3: Yeah.
2: Wow. Exactly. You guys need to have a hand.
0: We feel the need for speed.
4: I feel the need. The need for speed.
3: All right.
0: What do they say when he buzzes the tower requesting permission for a flyby? Permission denied.
3: Yeah.
0: Maverick, permission denied.
2: I'm flying to you guys tomorrow, so yes. I might give.
0: Why don't you buzz the tower?
2: Little, yeah, I will. Incoming.
3: Buzz the tower. Yes.
0: All right. That's enough from us. It's 9 o'clock on Nova. Nathan, Nat, and Sean. Listen via the Nova Player. 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
5: 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Watch out for those traffic lights blacked out in Kareen, Reed Highway and Duffy Road South, and in Beachfro Road and Marshall Road. Emergency works in Hammersley, Wanneroo Road northbound after Camberwell Road. Left lane closed where Watercorp speeds under 40 km. Mitchell Freeway southbound, busy Warwick Road, then Carnup Road to Hutton Street. North on the Quinana, delays south through to Cranford Ave, then again from Manning Road. Drive like it's National Road Safety Week every week. Buckle up, keep your eyes on the road and get home safe to your loved ones. A reminder from RAC. Checking today's weather, mostly sunny, top of 25 degrees. Tomorrow showers and a max of 20. Right now it is 15 degrees on Nova 937.
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7: Good morning, Ash Gardner with you. The government is being accused of breaking election promises after announcing major changes to investor tax breaks. Despite ruling out the changes ahead of the last election, Treasurer Jim Chalmers announced negative gearing would be restricted to new builds, while the capital gains tax is being

replaced. It's all in a bid to help young Aussies get into the property market. A $250 tax offset for workers was also announced. A group of Aussies evacuated from a hantavirus-hit cruise ship have spent their first night in quarantine in the Netherlands after 48 vested tax breaks. Despite ruling out the changes ahead of the last election, Treasurer Jim Chalmers announced negative gearing would be restricted to new builds, while the capital gains tax is being replaced. It's all in a bid to help young Aussies get into the property market. A $250 tax offset for workers was also announced. A group of Aussies evacuated from a hantavirus-hit cruise ship have spent their first night in quarantine in the Netherlands.

0: October on the Gold Coast, just 3 months after it was announced. The $1.5 billion tower in Surfers Paradise would have been Australia's tallest building. British PM Sir Keir Starmer has survived another day in office despite mounting calls for him to resign. Four of his ministers have now quit, while almost 90 MPs are calling for him to stand down. But it's been business as usual for the PM visiting a London college. And the first Eurovision semi-final gets underway in Vienna today. Delta Goodrum is representing Australia. She'll perform in the second semi on Friday. The top 25 nations will go through to the grand final, with the winner announced on Sunday. Nova Sport is next. Nova
1: Sport. The Carlton Footy Club will move on quickly from the departure of Michael Voss and look to get their season back on track. The Blues do play the Bulldogs on Saturday. Assistant Josh Fraser to take the reins there. Meantime, Geelong coach Chris Scott has thrown his support behind Voss, saying he was put in a difficult position.
2: Some of the things that Michael specifically has had to deal with just don't reflect the reality for a head coach. So I think some people have been a bit irresponsible, sort of sheeting some of the blame for some things that he has absolutely no control, much less responsibility for.
1: Over to the NBL now, and the Perth Wildcats are in danger of losing contracted star Ben Henschel to the US college system. Henschel signed a 2-year contract before last season after he was ruled ineligible to enter the lucrative college market. But the 21-year-old hasn't given up hope of getting cleared to play in America, where players can become millionaires under their name, image and likeness rules. And stage four of the Giro d'Italia was taken out by Ecuadorian Jonathan Navarez, who pedalled his way to victory over the 138-kilometre stage. That's the latest in sport. You're up to date on Nova.
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11: Oh, time for us to get out of here.
12: Oh, are you exhausted?
11: Yes, we worked pretty hard today.
13: Oh, yeah, some big words on the show.
12: There was nothing else that bit other than big words.
11: Sorry for saying nebulous. If you missed our chat with Koshy and also the Prime Minister about the budget, make sure you check out the Daily Catch Up podcast because have a listen to both of those two, differing sides of the coin.
12: Yeah, they think we are. In there.
11: I know, right? Look at us hard-hitting political journalists.
13: I know, right?
12: Boy said it.
11: Tomorrow on the show, he's kind of Joel's boss.
13: What?
11: Tom Gleeson.
13: Oh, God, really?
11: Taskmaster is happening. Now, you're not with us tomorrow, Joel.
12: Oh, even worse. I know, he's going to have a free kick.
11: We can talk about you behind your back.
12: Anything we should say to Tom, Joel?
13: Oh, tell him to rack off. And I'm so, mind melted from that show. I don't know if I'm still in the game. Like, I don't know if this...
11: Right.
13: I think some of my tasks are still going, so I'm paranoid.
11: Brilliant. All right, we will catch you tomorrow. Meltracine is up next.
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15: Tracina, how are we feeling after last night's budget? A bit flat or a bit like, got no idea what's going on? I think a trip to the UK, one that you don't have to pay for, will make everything better. I'll get you in the running in the next half hour for Capital Summertime Ball, but let's get into the fresh hits.

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2: It's Mr. 305 checking in for the remix. You know they had that 75 Street Brazil. Well, this year's gonna be called Gaiocho. Que hola, gata. Que hola, omega. And this how we gonna do it. Dale.

to kickstart your morning than with two icons of different generations, Madonna and Sabrina Carpenter, Bring Your Love. It is the first single off Madonna's new album, Confessions 2, which comes out July 3. The countdown begin. It is Mel Tresina here on Nova. All right. London is calling, my friend. Capital Summertime Ball. The lineup is huge. And your chance to get in the running is coming up in like 10 minutes. Right now, it's a Coldplay throwback just to tie you over until I tell you to call.

Good morning. You're on Nova 937, the home of Nathan, Nat and Sean and Capital Summertime Ball in the UK. Do you want to fly to Wembley Stadium, front row and centre, to one of the biggest concerts in the world with your bestie? And the best part, you don't have to pay for any of it. 13, 24, 10 as we play Olivia Rodrigo's Fresh Hit, Drop Dead.

0: Mel to Nashville to see Bruno Mars. That was fun. Now we're doing this.
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0: I know you're calling me between work, so let's make this nice and quick on 13 24 10. Anthony, you're in.
8: Thank you so much.
0: You as well, Sophie.
9: Oh, awesome. That was so quick, I can't believe it. I was like, that doesn't usually happen to me.
0: Well, it did today, my friend. It's your lucky day.
9: Thank you so much.
0: You as well, Debbie.
10: Okay, thank you.
0: You're welcome. That's what you wanted, right?
10: Of course, yes.
0: You weren't expecting it to be so easy?
10: No, not really.
0: Hello, is this Lee?
11: Hi, speaking, yes. I'm so glad I got through.
0: I know, you're in, Lee.
11: Woo, thank you so much.
0: I've got another chance after 10. Don't go anywhere. This is Olivia Dean. So easy on Nova. I could be.

0: 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This is Noah Kahn.
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I think that variety is the spice of life, and I have found a throwback buried deep within the Nova throwbacks that I think you are going to love for a Wednesday. I'm so excited to press play.

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4: Got a breakdown to look out for through the spectacles for Kwinana Freeway northbound at Thomas Road. Vehicles in the left emergency lane. Police are there and traffic is slow. Debris Tonkin Highway southbound at Guildford Road through Bayswater. It's tyre debris affecting the centre lane. Thankfully, no delays with that. Also, we've got some traffic lights out. Reed Highway and Duffy Road south intersection. And a breakdown Tonkin Highway northbound through Morley. Vehicles in the left emergency lane through there. And also, emergency works Wanneroo Road northbound through Hammersley. Anything else? 9489 1777. Harris Scar Friends exclusive. 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Mostly sunny today and 25. Tomorrow showers and 20 degrees. Right now it's 16 degrees on Nova 937.
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25: I know it's only 10 a.m., but I'm going to call it. This is going to be the highlight of my day. 9 minutes of the 90s. I'm going to play us some Usher Raymond. Matchbox 20, fronted by one of the most beautiful men, Rob Thomas. I met him. He smells great and he's so kind and lovely. Like 10 out of 10, can recommend. Matchbox 20 coming up after, you know those artists where you go, where are they these days? Macy Gray. She is still touring, just doing tour in the UK, but that's all right. She might come down under. She's going to kick off 9 minutes of the 90s right after Harry Styles' Fresh Hit American Girls.

0: Wrapping up 9 minutes of the 90s, Usher Raymond on Nova. Have you seen the Kevin Hart roast on Netflix? Because Usher opens it.
1: That's right, Kevin.
2: Go ahead. Go ahead.
1: It's gonna burn for me to say this. Really coming from my heart. Said I watched your last stand up and not a single funny part. I really hope you work it out. But the soul that left the plane. No matter the script, every role you take, it feels the same.
0: Okay, I'm going to have to stop it there because it turns inappropriate very quickly. But the Kevin Hart roast is so funny on Netflix. Cheryl Underwood is the funniest comedian on there. You got to watch it. Hey, Capital Summertime Ball in the UK. I know you want to go. I've got all the details right after this.
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0: seen the lineup for Capital Summertime Ball in the UK. It is massive. Ray, Niall, this legend, Bebe Rexha.
1: The minute I saw Bebe Rexha, I was like, nah, that's it.
2: Oh, Bebe Rexha. Yeah, absolutely.
1: Bebe Rexha, I love her new Faithless song because it takes me back to my rave days.
0: Oh, good answer, Lee. That's why I love it as well.
1: It's awesome.
0: You're going to be raving at Wembley Stadium. Oh.
1: 100%. Oh, wish.
0: If you want to win your way to Capital Summertime Ball in the UK, give me a call. 13 24 10, and I'll play us a throwback from the script, Break Even on Nova.

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3: Let's get the party started. 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That's when I knew that your heart was scarring. 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Like, wait, babe, let me ask your pardon.

0: 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Teddy Swims, fresh hit on Nova. 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
1: Ball! 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
0: The lineup for this is wild. Niall Horan, Ray, Calvin Harris, Jason Derulo, Fatboy Slim, Miles Smith. Taylor, who are you excited to see?
2: Honestly, I don't even care. Anyone and everyone.
0: Are you just excited to go away?
2: Pretty much. My husband and I, our wedding anniversary is coming up, and it'd just be amazing.
0: It really is an incredible trip. Jo, you have been hammering 13, 24, 10.
3: I have been hammering it.
0: It's paid off. Your persistency's paid off.
3: Oh, awesome. Thank you.
0: Very welcome, my friend. I can tell you're desperate to win this.
3: I'm very desperate. I've never been to London, and what a way to see it.
0: Oh, you've never been?
3: No.
0: Oh, no way. Yeah, absolutely. It's one of those places you've got to go. And Wembley Stadium is an iconic music venue that not everyone gets to experience.
3: It would be unbelievable. Thank you so much.
0: And Stacey, calling me on a day off. What are the plans?
4: I'm trying to get in the Summertime Ball standby list. But I do love a good op shop. I love the treasures that you go finding.
0: Stacey, you've ticked off one of the two things because I've got you in the running for Capital Summertime Ball.
4: Thanks, Mal. Oh, you're the best.
0: Also, imagine the op shopping you could do at the UK. That would be so good.
4: Oh, my gosh. I've never been, and my husband's born in the UK. He's never taken me. Him and two kids married. I know, right?
0: That is outrageous.
4: Yes, I need to see Ray, ladies. Where the hell's my husband?
0: I love Capital Summertime Ball. We get to air out dirty laundry while we get you in the running. I've got another chance after 11 a.m. and some tunes lined up next, like The Killers. What a throwback. We're going to have fun next. Let's go!
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0: 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Yesterday they were talking about their first ever cars.
1: I had a little Honda Civic. 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
23: Good morning. Slowing up on Kwinana Freeway northbound Thomas Road to Rolly Road. They're doing verge works today on Hodges Drive eastbound between Mitchell Freeway and Joondalup Drive. And Joondalup, the right lane's blocked with speed limit reduced. Western Power doing emergency works. Nangara Road, that's eastbound after Alexander Drive. Lexia, left lane's blocked there. We've got a crane rollover. That's got Carroll Avenue closed both directions between Roe Highway and Farrington Road, gleaming with the on and off ramp from Roe Highway eastbound closed. Anything else, call 9489 1777. When a child is in hospital, Ronald McDonald House gives their family a community of support, warm meals and a place to rest. Because when a child is sick or injured, family stays. For Perth today, continuing mostly sunny, our top's 25 degrees, 22 now on Nova 937.
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25: Not gonna lie, my socials right now is just filled with everyone trying to explain the budget to me. Trying to explain what it means, how it affects us. I'm so overwhelmed. All I want to do is just get you in the running to fly to London for Capital Summertime Ball and not pay for it. I've got your chance coming up in the next...

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0: Gaga throwback on Nova 937, the home of Nathan, Nat and Sean, back tomorrow morning from 6. And of course, we are the home of Capital Summertime Ball in the UK. Flights, accommodation, spending money. If you want to go, 11:30 is when you're calling 13 24 10. While we wait, we're taking a big step back in time, Perth. We're 9 minutes of the noughties right after this. Yeah.
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0: I've got a fun fact for you, but I don't know if you care, because Waitress, the hit Broadway musical, is only playing in Melbourne at the moment, and then there's Sydney dates. Nothing about it coming here just yet. But Natalie Bassingthwaite is in it, huge name. And the songs in this musical were written by Sarah Bareilles. You know the lady that gave us Love Song? Yeah, I'm going to play that part of 9 minutes of the noughties. I'll get on some Gnarls Barkley crazy. But first, it's two Band-Aid Nally with Hot and Her.
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3: so high.

Such a fun song to sing along to, especially if you can't hit that high note. 9 minutes of the noughties on Nova. Do you know what song I've become obsessed with since he performed it at Coachella? Speed Demon from the Biebs. I'm going to play it after Sam Fender and Olivia Dean's Rein Me In, and you, my friend, are going to call 13 24 10 to get your name on the standby list to fly to London.

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0: On 13, 24, 10. Hello, Lisa.
8: Did I get through to the Summertime Ball?
0: You did.
8: Oh. Yes. Oh, my God. I can relive my childhood from going to Live It In Big Day Out Festival.
0: Oh, my gosh. Big Day Out Festival. Now, that's something I haven't heard in a while.
8: Yes. When I heard about this, I'm like, oh, my God. I used to go to both every year when they had them, and they were the best, being able to go all the different bands and yeah.
0: Well, this is even better because it's one stage and all the artists just take it in turns coming out, so you don't miss out on seeing anyone.
8: That's phenomenal.
0: I know.
8: Oh,
0: it's going to be so good. You did.
8: Yeah.
0: I've got another chance after midday, and don't forget you can also register on the

0: jumping on the mic to give us the inside word.
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12: 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A crane rollover earlier has Carroll Avenue still closed both directions between Roe Highway and Farrington Road, Lingming. The entry and exit ramp from Roe Highway eastbound are closed. Trucks broken down on Tonkin Highway, the northbound exit to Reed Highway eastbound in Malaga. They're doing verge works today. Hodges Drive eastbound between Mitchell Freeway and Joondalup Drive. Joondalup with the right lane block. 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Grab 37 degrees south thermals for an everyday club price of just $10 each. 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Today for Perth, continuing mostly sunny, at top 25 degrees, sitting on 23 now on Nova 937.
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13: With your midday headlines, good afternoon, Ash Gardner with you. The Treasurer has kicked off the big sell of the budget after being accused of breaking election promises. Despite assuring voters there'd be no change to investor tax breaks, negative gearing is now restricted to new builds while the capital gains tax is being replaced.
14: Well, we took the decision in recent weeks when we were finalising the budget to take these difficult and admittedly contentious steps to change the tax system to try and make it easier and fairer for more Australians, particularly young Australians, to get a toehold in the housing market.
13: Jim Chalmers there, speaking on Nine. The Northern Territory Government has announced the scope of a review into the Territory's child protection system following the death of Kumanjai little baby in Alice Springs. The review will look at the processes undertaken specific to the five-year-old situation. It'll be led by retired New South Wales Police Commissioner Karen Webb and NT public servant Greg Shanahan. Plans to build a 91-storey Trump Tower on the Gold Coast have been scrapped. The $1.5 billion project was set for surfers' paradise. Excess screen time could be costing kids sleep. A University of Queensland study found for every hour a two-year-old spends on a handheld device, their sleep is delayed.

0: departure. Fraser to fill the role in an interim capacity as the search for a new head coach kicks off. The PNG Chiefs are understood to be looking at Australian rugby to boost its playing roster. Broncos veteran Ben Hunt has backed Sam Walker to shine if he lines up for the Maroons when State of Origin kicks off next week. And you're up to date on Nova.
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6: One of the highlights of my day is lunchtime. Just eating is so joyful. Go tuck into some food. In half an hour, I'll get you in the running for Capital Summertime Ball in the UK. You've got time, all right? I'll play us some Train, Drops of Jupiter. I love that throwback. It is right after this fresh hit from Olivia Rodrigo. Drop

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0: Melbourne is the home of Nathan, Nat and Sean. 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
1: Hi, Mel. I'd like 2 tickets to the Summertime Bowl, please.
0: Oh, my gosh. Well, when you ask like that, I feel even worse telling you that you've called at the wrong time.
1: Are you serious? Oh, okay.
0: How about 2 tickets to go see Michael in cinemas?
1: Oh, that sounds good, though.
0: Yeah, great. It's yours.
1: Okay, thanks.
0: Jafar Jackson is Michael, and he's incredible. Experience the rise of a legend and the making of an icon. Michael, it's in cinemas now. And if you want to get in the running for Capital Summertime Ball in the UK, you got to call me in like 12 minutes.
1: Thanks, Mel.
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20: Ooh, welcome to Wednesday, and I need to keep this tight and bright because we are stacked today. Eurovision week continues, and I am joined by the legendary commentator herself, Julia Zemiro, and Eurovision queen, Kate Miller-Heike. I'll see you at one.
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1: 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Right from the start.

0: Like of a Madonna song? Absolutely. Josh Fawaz, Aussie DJ, with Like a Prayer, fresh hit here on Nova with the Joel Creasy Show at 1 o'clock. 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
0: On 13, 24, 10.
8: Hi, Nova. How are you?
0: Good. Who's this?
8: Annalise.
0: Hopefully that will be the name on the boarding pass flying to the UK.
8: Oh, thank you so much.
0: Who are you excited to see?
8: Is it Niall Horan? Is Niall Horan going to be there?
0: Yeah, Niall's going to be there.
8: Yeah, I'm excited to see Niall Horan.
0: Oh my gosh, he'll be so good.
8: That would be great. And if I could go, that would be great.
0: Could be you or it could be whoever's online too on 13, 24, 10.
9: Oh, hi. Did I get through?
0: I reckon you might have.
9: Oh, my God. I didn't get through. Okay, fantastic. My name's Julie.
0: Your name's Julie? Thank you. That was literally going to be my next question.
9: Oh, wow. Thanks.
0: And Kim, you want in as well?
10: Yeah, please.
0: Who will be your plus one if you win?
10: Probably my husband.
0: Oh, you don't sound convinced on that.
10: No, maybe my sister.
0: I love when people give me the answer they feel they need to say, but what they really want is something very different. To get your name in the running, keep it on Nova. And don't forget, you can register anytime you like on the Nova Player or Nova.

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0: Olivia Dean, fresh hit on Nova. This is pretty exciting. You know Jay Shetty? He's like a life coach. He's an author. He's got a podcast on purpose. He's all over your socials and you wouldn't even know it. He's also in the audience of the Kevin Hart roast on Netflix. Anyway, in very exciting news, he's catching up with Chrissy Swan on Friday. 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Next, the Joel Creasy Show, also with a massive lineup of guests for Eurovision Week, including Kate Miller-Heidke and Julia Zemiro. 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
23: 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Got some delays with a breakdown on Welsh Pool Road heading eastbound at Leach Highway. A crane rollover earlier has Carroll Avenue closed both ways between Roe Highway and Farrington Road, Leeming. Breakdown Tonkin Highway northbound at Panara Road overpass Morley. There's emergency works today, Nangara Road. That's eastbound after Alexander Drive, Lexia, with the left lane blocked. Western Power working there. Anything else, call 9489 1777. When a child is in hospital, Ronald McDonald House gives their family a community of support, warm meals and a place to rest, because when a child is sick or injured, family stays. Mostly sunny today, chance of some showers tomorrow. Today's top 25, 23 degrees now. Nova 937.
24: I'm Stephen Bartlett, host of The Diary of a CEO. I've had a lot of conversations. This one stood out.
25: Here's the American conservationist and author, Paul Rosalie.
24: 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I'm trying to get my head around the scale of it.
26: 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What I do know is that it's larger than the lower 48 states.
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26: It's absolutely tremendous. It's the largest contiguous rainforest on Earth.
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26: 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There are still parts of the Amazon rainforest that are unexplored. There's parts of the Amazon rainforest that no one's ever been to. 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And half of the life in a rainforest exists in the canopy. 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

0: Lassie's show. The floor's on
1: fire. Good evening, Europe, and good morning, Australia. Ooh, dusting off the cobwebs, but I still got it. It's Eurovision week, and welcome to the Joel Creasy Show. I'm here for your lunch hour, thanks to Cash Converters, and in the theme of the week, with Delta Goodrum representing Australia at the 70th Eurovision this year. Today, I am joined by Kate Miller-Heike, who was so close to snatching the crown for Australia. But first up, let's chat to the commentator that informed so much of my Eurovision commentary, one of my idols, Julia Zemiro. Let's go. 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

0: is the Joel Creasy Show on Nova, and I am joined by a woman born in France who speaks fluent French, who was the Eurovision commentator for many years, alongside so many other huge credits. Hello, Julia Zemiro.
1: Look at you in your special little setup there with the most comfiest of chairs, colour coordinated to a phone.
0: yeah. I like to colour coordinate. Do you have so many credits? Do you have like a random credit though that you go, oh, why did they never mention that one?
1: I was a woman in cardigan in Charlotte's Web, movie.
0: Get out.
1: So I'm just woman in cardigan standing next to man in hat. That's how we're credited. And it's the Charlotte's Web where Julia Roberts did the voice of the spider, Oprah Winfrey's, I don't know, a dog. I can't remember. And it was filmed in Victoria somewhere. Beautiful. One of the Dakota Fannings is in there.
0: I was
1: going to
0: say.
1: Fanning girl.
0: Was it Dakota Fanning? Because she and I think... Yeah. Were similar ages growing up, and that was always my defense mechanism in school. I was like, I'm going to marry Dakota Fanning, which I don't think was kind of getting the effect I wanted.
1: Essie Davis plays the mum, I think. Anyway, it was 2 days just to say one line, but it is a very important line, Joel. It's when everyone thinks the pig has written those words in the cobwebs, but it's obviously the spider.
0: Oh, yes.
1: And I get to say, that sure is some pig. And that's my line.
0: Woman in cardigan.
1: Thank you.
0: Did you get to keep the cardigan?
1: No. I wanted one of the geese that I thought were real. There were three geese there.
0: Yeah.
1: Sort of just bobbing up and down. And it was being done with fishing wire. My God, they looked real. So half real animals, half fake ones. It was a revelation.
0: What about, is there any show that you dream of doing and you know that it's not in your wheelhouse and you would never get there or get to do it, but is there something that you sometimes allow yourself to just go, oh, imagine if?
1: Well, a couple of things. It boils my blood that when Fisk went to French Netflix, they didn't get me to do the voiceover.
0: Of course.
1: Boils my blood. And when I was in France, I got to watch some of it. And I don't know, sometimes they really don't pick the right tone of voice. Like you'd think they'd match at least Kitty's tone, my tone. It's very odd. Anyway, so that's sad. But I would absolutely love to be in that French show, 10%. Call my agent.
0: Oh.
1: Because... The French rarely, I mean, the French do laugh at themselves, but I could not believe when I watched that show that real life French actors would take the piss out of themselves and be put in those positions. So I would love to just, I'll be an extra, I'll be someone in the office or a lead, God damn it. I'll be an Australian lead who can speak French.
0: Yes.
1: And she arrives and she has to be in a show. I would love that, please. Thank you very much.
0: Okay. I'll put it out to the universe because when you said French show, my mind immediately went to Emily in Paris, you know, that classic French drama.
1: Yeah, no, that would not. I mean, I've watched it and, you know, there's moments of it, but no. I think call my agent because it's about our industry and it's about all the kind of trials and tribulations of being, a star and an actor on the rise or on the downfall. And they're about to make the film. A film's coming out of it.
0: Oh.
1: Yeah, a little reunion. Reunion.
0: Oh, if they need someone to wear a cardigan, they know where to call.
1: That's me.
0: No one wears
1: it
0: better.
1: Some pig.
0: Sure is some pig. Stay with me, Julia. I could talk to you all day and I'm basically going to do that. So let's get into Eurovision. Up next, it's the Joel Creasy Show on Nova.

0: Joel Creasy Show for your Wednesday lunchtime. And the one and only iconic Julia Zemiro is here. And you've just done so many incredible shows and you've been part of so many iconic Australian shows. Rockwiz is your big baby as well, which is like...
1: Sorry, what was that?
0: Yes! You've got your Eurovision sweater and your Rockwiz top underneath. I mean, it's just incredible.
1: Yeah. I guess because... Eurovision wouldn't exist without Rockwiz opening the door.
0: Where did you start? Which, do you remember your first year?
1: So Terry Wogan, who we all adored and loved as the UK commentator, and that's what SBS used to take as the feed, and everyone adored him, and why wouldn't you? He was stunning. He retired, and as we know, beautiful Graham Norton took over. And Denise Erickson, who was working at SBS at the time, thought, well, why don't we have our own commentary team? Now, I'd done a little pretendy in 2007 and 8, a little kind of, we went to this nightclub, empty nightclub in, I think Gilligan's it was, in Oxford Street in Sydney, and filmed some little bit where I opened the show, but that was it. We didn't go, but I thought, this is enough. Oh my God. Yeah. If I never do anything again, does it? And then the following year, she says, we'd like to send you there and Sam Pang will co-host with you. Because I think it's a bit lonely trying to do commentary on your own. You need someone to bounce off. And Sam Pang knew nothing about Eurovision really, and I knew quite a bit. So it was a nice combo of people who knew what to do. He had a friend who made T-shirts, and in one of the breaks, when we come back and cut back to us in the booth, we put over our costumes some T-shirts, and his T-shirt said, Wogan's not doing it this year. And mine said, yeah, we miss him too. We said nothing about it. We didn't mention it. We didn't refer to it. We just had them on. It was just to say, we know what we're facing. We know we're taking on a legacy, and a lot of you are going to hate what we do. Mm-hmm. And we miss him too. And we're doing it with love. Yeah.
0: Yeah, because we got Bring Back Julia and Sam, and we got Bring Back Terry Wogan. I'm like, that's going to be very tricky to do for me and I.
1: Sometimes I just watch old episodes with him commentating because he was just such a master of it. And he was alone.
0: I know, that's impressive. Because I think Graham's alone, but he does have
1: his
0: tight producers in the booth with him. Because I did bring it up with him. I said, the thing I couldn't abide by with the Eurovision film was, those commentary boxes are not that spacious.
1: But that first Eurovision was 2009 in Moscow, and the stadium, half of it had been blocked off. One half was backstage because they had no backstage. And the other half, I mean... all bets were off. You could smoke. You could do whatever you wanted. Every day there was a different entry. No, hardly any security. And Sam and I just carrying equipment all the way around the stadium. It'll be interesting. It'll be interesting to see. And I mean, you know, all power to Delta. That's someone who is mature enough and experienced enough. I don't worry so much about someone like her because she knows exactly what she's doing and she sounds wonderful.
0: God, and she's just delicious and perfection and at all times.
1: Yeah.
0: Julia, I just adore you. Thank you so much for joining me.
1: Let's have another pasta and a wine soon.
0: We are overdue a wine, my darling, big time.
1: Overdue.
0: Mwah, thank you. Up next, someone that has taken to the stage and knows the feeling, the wonderful Kate Miller-Heike is here. You're listening to The Joel Creasy Show. Okay.

0: Tracy Show on Nova. I hope your lunch hour is treating you just fine. And look who I have here, the one and only Kate Miller-Heike. I know you from our Eurovision travels together, but I've been such a long-time fan of yours. How's it going?
1: It's going really well. Thank you. Thanks for asking. I have such great memories of us hanging out and it's good to be here. I've just been, I filmed another season of The Voice recently that's coming out later this year, and I've got a new record coming out in August. So it's kind of, it's all happening.
0: Yeah, you're constantly flat out, and I don't think I've really... we've seen each other in a work sense since you've done The Voice, but I love you on that show. I was actually saying the same thing to Amy Shark the other day. I like that you're both very tough on your respective panel shows with love. Like, I really think, you know, sometimes people are a bit too naff and you actually give really proper critiques and feedback from your big spinny red chair.
1: Oh, thank you. Yeah, I mean, The Voice is a show that is there to really nurture artists, which is lovely. You know, like, we don't get terrible people on just to make fun of them, which, I mean, that's great TV as well, don't get me wrong.
0: Oh, but, absolutely.
1: We are there to nurture and to help, but it's a fine line sometimes because people are so vulnerable when they set foot on that stage. If you say something thoughtlessly in that moment, you know, that can stay with people their whole lives. I know that because I've been on the receiving end of those kind of critiques myself.
0: Oh, yes. And
1: you never forget it. It's burned into your brain forever. So I try to take that responsibility seriously.
0: No, you're great. And you're doing it with, like, Mel C. Like, that is a Spice Girl, right? Like, you go, this is mind-blowing.
1: I know. And believe me, like, that never goes away. We're really great mates now, and she's an absolute legend.
0: Yeah,
1: like,
0: she seems
1: I just
0: it.
1: Love her. She's one of the best people.
0: And then, of course, we got to do Eurovision together, and that was such an exciting year. Every year, Miff and I would cry during the Australian Artist, but we sobbed for you in the semi, which we had no doubt you were going to make it through. It was the most confident we'd ever been, because it's really not, because we kind of come as your pseudo-publicist, the act pseudo-publicist each year, and we sort of rallying people behind the scenes and sort of intimidating the other artists or trying to. When it's Miff and I, it's not that, you know, we don't have a whole lot to work with. And I remember the morning we woke up for your grand final with Zero Gravity, and you were the betting odds favourite to win.
1: Yeah, that was it was a really exciting kind of journey, because I remember when, you know, at the start, after winning Australia Decides, a lot of the Eurovision community actually hated it. Like, they really hated it.
0: Yeah, they'd love to give feedback, don't they?
1: For some people, this is their lives, and, mm-hmm. you know, it's like sports fans. They're fanatic about it. They make charts and graphs.
0: Yes, there's so many charts and graphs.
1: And then just the turnaround that happened, I think, when they saw the staging and everything kind of came together. Climbing up on the pole was the most terrifying part of the whole thing, actually, because, like, it's a bendy pole that there's no harness or anything, so the higher you climb, the more violently it swings. That's terrifying. But yeah, that moment of getting pushed on stage and just feeling the roar of the crowd, in a way it was more impressive seeing it live than it was on TV, because you just really get a sense of the scale of it and how high those poles are.
0: What about Delta this year? She's like every chance to take it, but we know what the audience are like with the bloody televote.
1: Yeah, look, I mean, I think she's got a great shot. I think the song is perfect for Eurovision and they clearly love her. Yeah. It just comes down to that politics thing. And can Australia actually ever win this? Because of all the alliances there are between the European countries and the fact that a bunch of them still don't think we should be there.
0: Yes.
1: So there's kind of a bit of a hurdle to climb in that regard.
0: Yeah, yeah. I adore you, Kate. And I'm stoked that you've got so many projects on that I can keep watching and getting those YouTube clicks up and views up for you, because I reckon a lot of them are me drunk at 2 a.m. with the gays on the couch.
1: Oh, that's amazing. Well, I adore you too. Thank you so much for the chat.
0: Love you so much, Kate. You can check out my chats with Julie Zemira and Kate Miller-Heike talking all things Eurovision on the Joel Creasy Show podcast. Next up, we're going to get a scroll update and see what else is going on in the wider world of showbiz.
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0: Joel. I often forget this whole place is monitored.
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0: I've been trying to get this guest for Scroll Update for some time. One of the busiest people in the industry and one of the best contact books in the industry as well. Maddie Rowe, how's it going?
3: Hello, Joel. You know we've never met in person before. So
0: it's
3: this
0: wild,
3: feels
0: right?
3: Quite special. Thank you for having me. I'm a big fan, obviously.
0: Likewise. We do like to slide into each other's DMs. But we are. What's your drink of choice? Because we are overdue a tipple.
3: I think maybe a little marg, a spicy marg. Maybe a lychee marg, actually, I'm on at the moment.
0: Oh, okay. Next time I'm in Brisbane, lychee margs are on me, darling.
3: Perfect.
0: Shall we crack into the world of showbiz? Conan O'Brien, he is set to return as host of the Oscars for a third year in a row. They're getting in early because it's the 2027 Academy Awards. That's March 14th, 2027.
3: And his opening monologue for this year was quite good, I thought, but the crowd was very dead. So they're obviously hiring him as the host to appeal to us who watch back home.
0: What's your favourite award show? Because I think the Oscars, for me, I think as the most glamorous. I think of them as the most, she.
3: I would say the Grammys for me, or even the Arias, because I got to attend last year for the very first time. Have you been to the Arias, Joel?
0: I haven't been for a few years, but I've presented a few times and I hosted one year with Delta Goodrum, and then as a result my outfit got voted the worst dressed outfit of 2020.
3: What were you wearing?
0: I was wearing a Kenzo green one-piece sort of tiger print number.
3: Okay. Do you have any regrets, or you live by that outfit?
0: I was just happy to be on a list, frankly.
3: And alongside Delta Goodrum too. Big week for Delta.
0: Big week for Delta. What do you think of Eclipse?
3: I think that is the song that could win Eurovision for Australia. Go Delta. I hope she wins it.
0: Come on, Delta. And finally, Jimmy Kimmel, Seth Meyers, John Oliver and Jimmy Fallon all appeared together on Stephen Colbert's The Late Show to, show their support ahead of its final episode on May 21. Who's your favourite late night host?
3: Oh, Seth Meyers. I love his day drinking segments.
0: Oh, okay. That's an interesting answer. I haven't heard that one before. We used to always debate on Drive Fallon and Kimmel, and I think in recent years I've become a Kimmel man. But in the segment, they asked if any of them have ever made out with a guest on camera. Oh, Rove McManus is listening. He used to do it all the time. And then Fallon and Colbert shared a kiss. Have a listen.
4: How many of you have made out with a guest on camera?
5: Why would you look at me like that?
4: Because I think you've made out with guests on camera.
5: No, I think you just wanted to make out with me.
4: Wow. Did not see it going up. Did not see that.
5: You went pretty fast, though.
0: You've been pashing on at nights at all, Maddie?
3: No, never. But I was thinking about this. Would I ever pash a guest that has come in? Last week, Matt Corby was in. And I wouldn't pash him now because he's married with children. But in 2007, when he was on Australian Idol, my God, he was beautiful. How about you? Would you pash a guest? Have you pashed a guest?
0: Oh, have I pashed a guest? I have on stage before, and it's normally a drag queen. I'm so easy, like if they'd pashed me, for sure, but I drink a lot of coffee. I don't know if they'd want to go there.
3: No.
0: Get me some lychee margaritas and who knows what'll happen.
3: Oh my God, Joel, that's my drink of choice.
0: I know. I'm so looking forward to our catch up. Jimmy Fallon is also joining Kimmel in solidarity by airing a rerun during Colbert's last broadcast next week. Imagine if we did that in radio world. It would never happen.
3: Would you cancel your show just to give somebody else a spotlight?
0: Under no circumstance, no! Maddie Rowe. I'm a working show gal.
3: Love you, Joel.
0: Love you. I'm so looking forward to our rendezvous finally. You're here on The Joel Creasy Show. Chrissy Swan's up next.
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2: 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Got a police incident. East Parade northbound after Graham Farmer Freeway, East Perth, with the right lane closed. Police and DFS retaining a truck fire on the Roe Highway eastbound on ramp from Nicholson Road in Langford, so that's closed. Some delays with a crash, Thomas Street inbound after Wellington Street in West Perth. The right lane is blocked in both directions. A crane rollover earlier has Carroll Avenue closed both ways between Rome Highway and Farrington Road, Leeming. Drive like it's National Road Safety Week every week. Buckle up, keep your eyes on the road and get home safe to your loved ones. A reminder from RAC. Mostly sunny today, maybe some showers tomorrow, right now 23 degrees on Nova 937.
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3: With your 2pm headlines, good afternoon, I'm Michelle Stevenson. The Coalition and Greens have indicated they're likely to block changes to negative gearing and capital gains tax announced in the federal budget. Liberal leader Angus Taylor says the reforms are an attack on aspiration, while the Greens argue the policies don't go far enough. Aussie wages are going backwards. According to the latest ABS data, wage growth has slowed to 3.3% for the year, lagging behind inflation, which is sitting at 4.6%. The effects of the Middle East war continue to push car buyers towards low-cost electric vehicles. More than 28,000 used hybrids were sold nationally between January and April. Well, the reject shop has recalled HDI Play Sand after traces of asbestos were found in the product. Families being told to stop using the sand immediately and return it with proof of purchase. And Billie Jean by Michael Jackson has re-entered the Hot 100 Top 20 46 years after its original release. It's currently charting at number 17, with the resurgence being put down to the release of the Michael biopic. And you're up to date on Nova.
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0: This is the Chrissy Swan Show.
8: That was really beautiful.
9: Wednesday. Welcome to it, Jack.
10: It's upon us, Swanny.
9: Sure is. Sun's shining in some areas and not in others. And I'm not talking about the weather. I'm talking about our general moods.
10: Where is your mood today? Is your mood shining?
9: It's actually pretty good because I burnt a whole lot of stuff this morning, and you know that always makes me feel very good.
10: Oh, good. You're still a pyromaniac.
9: Yeah. And I've been saving up. I had a really good stash of paper and boxes. In some areas and not in others, and I'm not talking about the weather, I'm talking about our general moods.
10: Where is your mood today? Is your mood shining?
9: It's actually pretty good because I burnt a whole lot of stuff this morning, and you know that always makes me feel very

0: would love to just go and knock on your neighbor's door, secretly have my phone recording and say, tell me about that crazy woman next door. What do you hear? What do you smell? What does she get up to?
1: I think it's what they don't hear that is the most concerning.
0: Hey, after 3 o'clock, Swanee, I mean, we just heard in the news then that apparently wages are going down. So that's great.
1: That's awesome because the cost of living has never been more expensive. Way!
0: Yay! Chrissy's Fast Five, though, thanks to Waitress the Musical, we are giving away $1,000 cash.
1: That is brilliant.
0: That is needed. And next, in Mystic Chrissy, if you have your mind read by the Oracle, that is Mystic Chrissy, we will gift you a $250 Maggie Beer prize pack.
1: I can see a lemon pound cake and a Dachshund.
0: Yum.
1: If that's you, give us a call, 13 24 10, and I have the messages for you.
0: Harry Styles on Nova.

0: You know, my nephew was obsessed with Gotye when this song came out, and we are going to talk about unlikely obsessions and pairings before 3 p.m. I think I better check the...
1: I think you're dead right there, Swanee. But hey, you need to get out of the studio because we've got to welcome in Mystic Chrissy.
0: Exactly. I've been seeing a lemon pound cake and a sausage dog. Am I talking to the right person? Do these belong to you?
2: Ooh, close, but not a sausage dog.
0: A French bulldog, a cavoodle.
2: Yes! Well, hang on, King Charles Cavalier, so very close.
0: Same colour though, he's a chestnutty colour.
2: Yes. Oh, my God.
0: Why am I seeing a cake? A cake, a lemon pound cake or a lemony something? Did you eat a whole cake?
2: I did just have a coffee with my mum and she normally orders a lemon meringue cake, but she didn't today.
0: Well, she should have. She should have. She missed out.
1: What's she shredding for, Megan?
2: I don't know, actually.
0: She's planning on escaping her old life, starting afresh in Costa Rica. I'm sorry to tell you in front of everybody. Hey, I'm seeing the word loose, and I don't know if this is you. You get a bit fast and loose with your friends on Friday night. Maybe you've got loose morals.
2: Yes, I have been known to be loose after a couple of beverages.
0: The shame. Everyone
2: would agree with that too.
1: What's the loosest thing you've done in recent times?
2: Oh, in recent times.
0: Or just ever. We'll accept ever. Like, what is something that goes down in Megan folklore as loosey-goosey?
2: This. I don't even know if I can say this on radio, though.
0: We've got a dump button.
2: I may have ordered McDonald's drive-through once in the nude.
1: You are an icon.
0: As if we're going to dump that. That's going to be it's going to be our work ethic from now on. Why am I seeing the word magic with a K?
2: Magic with a K.
0: Like, is there someone around you that likes crystals and dream catchers and the colour purple and lots of petticoat type skirts and owls?
2: Yeah, lady at the gym I did hear recently still has her petticoat from when she was 20 and she's 80. And I love it.
1: How does that come up in chat at the gym? That is wild.
2: Everything comes up in chat at the gym.
0: See, you and Jack are the only people I know that go to a gym, and I'm guessing that Jack isn't talking about petticoats of 80-year-old.
1: Absolutely not. I'm making my PT stalk the hot guy next to me and give me his Instagram handle.
0: There is something. I know that you're fast and loose, but you weren't always, and you had to pretend for a long time that you believed in God and all that stuff.
2: Yes, I still do believe in God, actually.
0: But then, God is one thing, but all the organised religion stuff, the minute that you could let it go, you did.
2: Possibly.
0: And you do a great impersonation of the sister from Muriel's Wedding when she goes, "You're terrible, Muriel."
2: I do try.
1: Megan, you have won a $250 Maggie beer prize pack. I stumbled over that thinking about her quince paste.
0: Oh, yeah.
2: Oh, that is amazing. Thank you so much, guys.
1: You are really so welcome. Dua Lipa on Nova. Me.

0: Grace, a song about you. You're listening to the Chrissy Swan Show.
1: And it's a great song.
0: It is a great song, Mr. Know-It-All, Teddy Sims. I'm sure that there are kids around at the moment, or even like 80-year-old grandfathers that are like inexplicably obsessed with specifically Teddy Swims. And I love it when that happens.
1: Mm.
0: Mick Jagger has revealed that he is a huge fan of someone who would be the last person you would expect. Obviously, he's the lead singer and vibe behind the Rolling Stones, an absolute rock legend. Have a listen to what he says.
2: My son said to me, Zara Larsson's having a big comeback. And I said, well, she never went away from me. I liked her since ruined my life, you know. So when I'm in that mood, that's what I like.
3: Right.
4: Wow, look
1: Mick Jagger
4: at that.
1: Is a fan. How about
4: that's amazing.
1: That?
0: And he has receipts. The fact that he said, I've been a fan since it ruined my life.
1: Yeah, I was going to say, he didn't say Midnight Sun. So he's not just like jumped on some TikTok trend. He's an OG.
0: I just would never put those two together as having any kind of connection.
1: Yeah, I know what you're saying, and nor would I. But then on the other hand, that man would appreciate good vocals and good performance. And Zara Larsson, since, you know, 2012 or 2013, has been doing both of those things. It's like she is the sort of definition of an overnight success. It's taken her 10 years.
0: I just love it.
1: I love
0: it too. I love it. I love it.
1: And I love hearing an older muso with such cred pass that baton on to someone young and like Gen Z.
0: I agree. And it means that they're progressive thinkers. I mean, earlier on this week, I said that Elvis Costello rates Christina Aguilera's Genie in a Bottle as one of the greatest songs of all time. I love that because it's unexpected. When my nephew was little, he had a really unlikely obsession. It was with Dawn Fraser, the Olympic swimmer.
1: Oh!
0: So she was in the 2005 incarnation of Dancing with the Stars, and he never missed an episode because he was like, where's Dawn? Give me Dawn. Go, Dawn. He was obsessed with her. And then when she was voted off or whatever, the weeping, the full weeps over Dawn. A little kid and Dawn Fraser, who it wasn't like she was winning medals at the time. That's an easy connection to make.
1: Yeah.
0: But just something about her resonated with him. And I was listening to Fitzy Whipper and Kate this week, and Ollie was telling a story that they were talking about David Attenborough turning 100. And Ollie, who is a young man, a producer on the show, but a really young man, knows everything there is to know about David Attenborough because he has been obsessed with him since the age of 4.
1: That is bizarre. I wouldn't pick that from Ollie. Given he works in radio too as well, you'd pick like maybe a musician or an actor or like a film star, but not David Attenborough.
0: Who are the surprising people that have resonated with you or a family member? We're talking about obsessions that kind of transcend age, sexuality, all of it.
1: Now, given
0: 13, 24, 10.
1: Given Mick Jagger has given this song the tick of approval, I'm going to play it in full right now. It's Zara Larsson from 2018, and it's called Ruin My Life here on the Chrissy Swan Show. I miss

0: never, ever get sick of that song.
1: You still rock out to it.
0: I love it so much. I heard Whipper say the same thing yesterday when I was driving home, and I said out loud. He couldn't hear me, of course, because he was still on the radio. I said, me too, Michael. Me too. You're listening to the Chrissy Swan Show on Nova, and we're talking about unlikely obsessions. Mick Jagger is all over Zara Larsson's career. Huge fan.
2: My son said to me, Zara Larsson's having a big comeback. And I said, well, she never went away from me. I liked her since Ruin My Life, you know. So when I'm in that mood, that's what I like.
3: Right.
4: Wow, look at that.
1: Mick Jagger is a fan. How about
4: that? That's amazing.
0: I love examples of this where, like, someone very young is strangely obsessed with someone much older than them or vice versa.
1: It's cool. It's fun to transcend what you should like in the age of...
0: Agree.
1: What you should like. 13, 24, 10. We're talking about unlikely obsessions. Let's kick off with Renee Swanee.
0: Hey, Renee, who is your 5-year-old son obsessed with?
5: Hi, guys. My 5-year-old son is madly obsessed with Freddie Mercury from Queen.
0: Oh, my God. I love this so much. 5 years old. When did he first come across Freddie Mercury's genius?
5: We actually were at the Port Arlington Muscle Festival once, and they had a tribute band. And he lost his mind.
0: What? And so he saw the tribute artist and then did a little deep dive on the real guy and just went, this is my man.
5: Yes, absolutely. I showed him all the film clips and I've got photos of him dressed up as Freddie Mercury with the vacuum and the dress. And yeah, he loved it.
1: Now, Renee, real quick, talk to me about these muscles. Are they good?
5: Oh, they're amazing.
1: I need to go to the Port Arlington Muscle Festival.
0: Oh, I thought it was muscles as in like muscles, gym bro.
1: No.
0: It's muscles as in a pot of muscles, my favourite thing.
1: Yes.
0: Oh, my God.
1: Let's go.
0: See you there next year. Hi, Julie.
6: Hey, just
0: Julie.
6: Quickly, Dr. Hook. Sweet, you know, only 16. It takes me back there and I still play them every week. I'm obsessed. Still, and the song titles are still pretty cool these days if you look them up. I love
0: Julie, you don't need, you are over explaining a very natural and understandable obsession with the band Dr. Hook.
1: Who are they?
0: Oh, are you joking?
1: No, I've never heard of them.
0: This is a bit of a deep cut. I mean,
1: what
0: Baby Makes
1: this?
0: Her Blue Jeans Talk is a biggie. Yes, Mother said, Sylvie is having, wait, keep going. Crying again. What about when he goes, and the operator said, 40 cents more for the next 3
1: wow.
0: minutes. Yes, Julie, yes.
1: Julie, you and Renee both have Baker's Delight vouchers. Let's go to Spencer.
0: Hey, Spencer, what? How old are you? Spencer, are you there? Spencer?
7: Hello.
0: Hi, Spencer. Hi, how old are you?
7: I'm 50.
0: And you're 50 years old, and what is your obsession?
7: The movie Toy Story 3, the third one.
0: Why specifically Toy Story 3?
7: Because when my daughter was born in 2010, all she watched was that, and I must have watched it between 5 or 10 times a day until she was like 2 years old, and then... For some reason, I always go back to the third one because it brings back the memories, you know, of my first daughter.
0: Do you have, by the way, you are among friends. I have my very own Lotso Huggenbear who still smells like strawberries.
7: Yeah.
0: Do you have, like, the toys and the merch and everything?
7: Yeah, we do.
1: Hey,
7: Spencer. Whenever I've had a drink, I'll say to my daughter, you got a friend in me.
1: She'd love that.
0: Are you excited about a new one coming?
1: Oh, he's listening to himself back, laughing at himself.
0: It's okay, I get it. I get it.
1: Let's finish with Sam on 13, 24, 10. What's your unlikely obsession, Sam?
8: Oh, well, it's not me. It's my mum. She's turning 80 this year, and she's obsessed with you guys, especially Chrissy. Now, Chrissy,
0: what?
8: You could say anything, and she'll say, yep, it's true because Chrissy told me.
0: Oh.
8: And she'll ring me up, and she'll say... Chrissy told me this, you have to go and get this, or you have to go to Baker's Delight and get this, because Chrissy said it's good. She's obsessed with you, Chrissy.
0: Oh, I need to find out more. What's her name?
8: Her name's Georgina, but she goes by Sue. She lives in Mornington,
0: Is she in
8: thing right now?
0: Is she like in witness protection or something? Because Georgina and Sue are very, very different names.
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5: 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Nice. 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
6: 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I was doing a backflip on a motorbike. I think that might be AI.
4: Fitzy, Whipper and Kate driving you home from four on Nova. I had

0: 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And next, the update on the Alex drama that you probably didn't ask for.
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0: Just to fill you in, if you've spent any time on the socials at all over the last few months, you'd be across the Alex Earle and Alex Cooper drama. Alex Cooper runs a podcasting company called The Unwell Network and a very, very famous podcast called...
2: Call Her Daddy.
0: Call Her Daddy. I always get it messed up. Alex Earle with an I left the network, left the podcast, left everything in a blaze of glory. Now, I'm going to refer to them as Earle and Cooper because the Alex I thing is very annoying.
2: It's confusing.
0: Cooper owns the company. Earle left the company. And since then, there's been lots and lots of online bitching, but no actual communication between both of the women. Earle appeared on America's Today Show. She's the one who defected. And she's in order to plug her upcoming appearance on Sports Illustrated. And the host, Craig Melvin.
2: Craig
0: Melvin. Wasted no time cutting to the chase.
3: What's actually happening? What's really going on?
4: You know, well, I'm trying to keep things pretty positive today. You know, we don't have that much time here, honestly. And also, you know, it's like, why ruin such a good day with something
3: okay.
4: not so great, you know?
3: Is there some sort of legitimate contentiousness or has it all been exaggerated?
4: No, it's exaggerated. I love everyone.
0: And the publicist is just in the wings, rubbing her hands, going, good girl. Good girl, Earle.
2: No pun intended, but it's kind of unwell how much I live for this feud and how, like, seeing that she said something, I was on the edge of my seat watching the clip.
0: Well, here's the thing. It's working well for her. I wouldn't have known who she was if not for this feud.
2: Too right.
0: That would be annoying Cooper to hell. Paul McCartney has turned down his own Netflix roast. The Kevin Hart one's gone to air on Netflix. And it's interesting because the more I read about the article, it is true, the more beloved the celebrity, the funnier the roast.
2: Yeah.
0: Because it's hard to come up with mean things about somebody that everybody loves. And I think that's what would make the Paul McCartney one so amazing because he's so beloved.
2: Yeah.
0: The roast master general and executive producer of the franchise, Jeff Ross, has confirmed to Variety that Paul McCartney was asked and knocked it back. I reckon, I mean, there are a few things that could come up that he wouldn't like.
2: Okay.
0: I would say, like, he had a disastrous marriage to a woman with one leg, Heather someone.
2: Okay.
0: She took him for all he was worth.
2: Love going former relationships and divorcees in these roasts.
0: Exactly. And then there's all the vegan stuff.
2: Oh, insufferable. I'd love to offer up the next victim of a roast.
0: Who?
2: And I will stand on that stage and roast her myself.
0: Who?
2: Katy Perry.
0: Well, that doesn't count, does it?
2: Yeah, we do it every day.
0: Don't we roast her every day?
1: Still to come on the Chrissy Swan Show, Chrissy's Quizzy. Your chance at a

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20: Hey, it's Christy. There's a breakdown in Hovia, Greatiston Highway eastbound before Bilgerman Road. The right lane's blocked. Traffic is slow there. Saw that crane rollover from yesterday in Leeming. Carroll Avenue closed in both directions between Roe Highway and Farrington Road. And the entry and exit ramp from Roe Highway eastbound also closed. Breakdown in Morley, Tonkin Highway northbound at Banara Road overpass in the left emergency lane. And emergency water corp works in Hammersley, Waterbury Road northbound after Camberwell Road. The left lane is closed and speed down to 40k per hour. Anything else, call 94891777. 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Down to 12 overnight. Tomorrow showers and it's off at 20. Right now it's 23 on Nova 937.
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22: Hello, I'm Michelle Stevenson. The Treasurer is defending controversial tax changes included in the federal budget. Labor has broken key election promises by applying a new 30% tax on capital gains, as well as limiting negative gearing to new builds. Jim Chalmers telling the National Press Club the reforms are needed to fix a broken system.
23: In the decade to 1999, average house prices and full-time incomes grew at around the same rate. In the decades since then, that link has been broken. House prices have risen by more than 400%.
22: But Shadow Treasurer Tim Wilson says it could destroy the aspiration for people to do better.
24: And I think they've fundamentally misunderstood the sense of energy, drive and focus that young Australians have. This budget is only going to undermine that, and I think they're going to be held accountable for it.
22: Wages have risen 3.3% over the year to March, a slight reduction on previous figures released in December. Public sector salaries continue to grow faster than those in the private sector, although that gap is narrowing. Well, 12 medics from a Dutch hospital will spend the next 6 weeks in quarantine. It's after the workers apparently handled samples from a hantavirus patient without following strict protocols. A proposal for a Trump Tower in Surfers Paradise has been axed just months after a deal was made. It's understood the Trump Organization was pulling out of the 1.8% reduction on previous figures released in December. Public sector salaries continue to grow faster than those in the private sector, although that gap is narrowing. Well, 12 medics from a Dutch hospital will spend the next

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1: Thanks, Michelle. Tonight in 9 News Perth at 6, emergency crews swoop in Joondalup. A woman's body found dumped outside an apartment block. The PM and Treasurer on the big budget sell what it means for WA. A new study looking into how much sleep kids are losing thanks to devices. And the daily pill to keep the kilos off after weight loss jabs. 9 News, your news tonight at 6 on 9 and 9 Now.
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0: Here we are. Here we are. And we are going to talk about being surrounded by idiots before the end of the show. So I'd like your input, Jack.
5: Done. Great topic.
0: Specifically. Hey, big news from Conan.
5: O'Brien?
0: Conan O'Brien has been announced officially as the host of the Oscars again. Got us thinking.
5: What's going on with the Logies?
0: Exactly.
5: Have we heard whether our mate Pangy's back to do a fourth year?
0: Well, I feel like, aren't they in April?
5: Nah.
0: May?
5: August nowadays.
0: Oh, are they? Was it pushed back at some point?
5: Yeah.
0: See, that was before when I was invited, so I don't know.
5: She doesn't take note anymore of the month they take place.
0: I wonder what's happening with them.
5: Usually by now we've received some sort of press release or Pangy's done an announcement.
0: Should we call Pang and say what's going on?
5: We should. Will he answer us?
0: Well, no, because they'll be in a tremendous amount of guilt for being the man that killed the Logies.
5: Hey, coming up before 4 o'clock, there is $1,000 cash to be won in Chrissy's Fast Five. Register via the Nova Player app for that. But next, Chrissy's Quizzy. Jump on the line if you'd like to win a $200 prize pack from Maggie Beer.

0: listening to the Chrissy Swan Show on Nova. I love that number. Can you tell?
1: I do.
0: I also love Bumbag and...
2: Chrissy's Quizzy.
0: Jenny, you also love a bum bag. Why do you need one?
3: I need one because I've been desperate to win for years since I remember there was a question about the Trevi Fountain, and I was going to the Trevi Fountain the next week, and I was desperate to win and thought, how cool would it be to have a photo of me with your bum bag there? But I did not get through that day, so I need to make amends.
0: Jenny, well, that's a sad,
3: I know, it's sad
0: story.
1: Can you go back to the Trevi Fountain this year?
3: I'm hoping to go in May next year.
1: Okay.
3: But if I do, right, I'll have it with me because I will win.
0: Yes, you will. Yes, you will. Or will you? Because Emma also would not only like a bum bag, she would like what is inside the bum bag, which is a selection of goodies from the great Maggie Beer. Wouldn't you love it, Emma?
4: Absolutely.
0: You partial to a bit of her juice? Anyway, your names are your buzzers. The best of five, meaning the first person to get three answers correct wins the game, gets the bum bag and the amazing selection of very tasty goodies from everybody's mother, Maggie Beer. Question number one. A proposal for Australia's first Trump Tower has been axed. Can you tell me where it was slated to be built? Yes, Emma?
4: Gold Coast.
0: Of course, the Goldie. Question number two. Equine is a term that relates to what?
3: Jenny.
0: Yes, Jen.
3: Horses.
0: Correct.
1: Oh, I like this game. They're quick.
0: Yeah. Question number three. 4 years ago today, One Republic released this song. What's it called? I ain't worried about it right now. Keeping dreams alive.
3: Jenny. I'm not worried about it. I've got no idea.
0: Close. Emma?
4: I ain't worried about it.
0: Well, it's just I ain't worried.
1: She kept going. Nah, we can't give that to either of you. Sorry, ladies. It's just I ain't worried. And it's still a tune, I will add. Thank you, One Republic.
0: It reminds me of the Madden Brothers.
1: Yeah.
0: Question number four. Treasurer Jim Chalmers handed down the federal what last night?
3: Jenny.
0: Keep it clean. Yes, Jenny?
3: Budget.
0: It is, also known as the federal nightmare. What is the score, Jack?
1: It is 2 points to Jen, one to Emma.
0: So close now. Question number five. If you see FC UK on a T-shirt, what does the
3: Jenny.
0: F... Yes, Jen, for the win.
3: French Connection.
0: Yes, Jenny!
3: Woo!
0: With any luck, you will have the Italian connection at the Trevi Fountain with this bum bag. And it's not just a bum bag. There is $200 worth of amazing Maggie Beer bits and pieces inside it. Well done.
3: Feeling relieved.
1: She's feeling relieved and she's put her phone down. So that's good.
0: She's thrown herself into the fountain.

0: Lucy Swan Show on Nova. Our favourite son there, Ed Sheeran.
1: Yes, we love a bit of Ed. Hey, I do have to say, I enjoyed that song. I got a bit off it and now I'm back on it.
0: Yeah, I'm on it too. That's what happens. That's what happens, you know. That's what happens. I want to talk about Asia Carrera. It's a name that I didn't know until today. She's got a she's a movie star. Mm-hmm. Not a movie star like the ones that we know. A special sort of movie star, if you know what I mean.
1: Oh, the ones that don't need to rock up with any clothes.
0: Yes.
1: Yeah, gotcha.
0: Exactly. Give you a little idea. Here are some of the movies she starred in. Skin, Latex and Lace, Jade Goddess, Sweatshop and Loaded. So that should give you all the information that you need. And I want to make it very clear, I am not judging anything. I'm just saying that, you know, you're not going to see her in the cinemas.
1: No, and you're not watching Loaded with the kids.
0: Exactly. Well, she's retired from that. She's not a movie star anymore. She's retired from that and she thought, what am I going to do with myself? Well, I know, I'll become an attorney. And she has Asia Carrera. No, don't laugh. Do not judge. Hold judgment. Hold, like Braveheart. Hold, Jack. Because not only did she finish the course, she passed the bar, which is something that Kim Kardashian cannot do.
1: How dare you throw shade on Kim Kardashian?
0: I'm not throwing shade. I'm just saying we both agree that Kim Kardashian is an incredibly intelligent woman.
1: Maybe Kim Kardashian needs to go and make some more adult films if that's where Asia is drawing inspiration from to pass the bar, because Kim only made one. Clearly that wasn't enough.
0: Clearly not. And this woman, Asia Carrera, she's done it. She's achieved it. And she doesn't even want to practice law. She just wanted to see if she could. She just wanted to see if she could. That is very smart. And I found something else surprising about Asia Carrera.
1: Yeah.
0: She is a member of Mensa. Now, I was talking to Tom about Mensa and he didn't know anything about it. Have you heard of Mensa?
1: No, what's Mensa?
0: Okay, so Mensa is a very exclusive, like, club. There's only about 100,000 people in it. Well, people who do know about Mensa are chortling at that sentence from you, because you need to have an IQ of over 140 in order to get in.
1: Oh, no, I don't want to go.
0: And very, very select. It's like only the top 1% or 2% of the population of the world qualify to get into Mensa.
1: Do they have Grey Goose?
0: She is. She's got, I don't know. I doubt it. They're into preserving brain cells, not obliterating them. But this woman has an IQ of 156. Now, an IQ of 140 is considered genius.
1: I was going to say, I might be an idiot, but I know that that is extremely high.
0: 156. And I'm just looking at her going, your whole life you have been surrounded by idiots. What must that feel like? 13, 24, 10. Do you have an extraordinarily high IQ? Maybe you are, you're qualified to get into Mensa. What's it like?
1: And some
0: what
1: people
0: is it like?
1: Have kids that already have IQs that exceed their own. 13, yes. 24, 10. We want to hear from you.

0: listening to the Chrissy Swan Show on Nova. We're talking smarty pants. There's a woman in America called Asia Carrera who made her living initially in films with dubious titles. She gave that away. Thought she'd give the bar a go. It's not a metaphor. And she passed the bar. She is now a qualified attorney. Achieved what Kim Kardashian could not. And this is a woman that already has a master's degree in education. I did a little deep dive on her, and she has an IQ of 156.
1: That
0: just
1: is...
0: showing, yeah, you cannot judge a book by a cover. Epic. That is a genius level. It's genius
2: 13, level. 24, 10. Do you have an IQ close to that or above that? Are you a genius is essentially what we're asking.
0: She's a member of Mensa, which I think... the youth of today don't know anything about it. Must have been big in the 80s and 90s. If you were very, very smart, you know, with an IQ of over 140, I think the cutoff is, you could sit a specific test by Mensa and be admitted into that very exclusive club. It's for only the top 1 to 2% of people in the world.
2: And That you test know, would be so hard. Like
0: they get together and do Sudoku, I would say.
2: I wonder if they do the nap plan just for fun on Friday night after a few drinks.
0: Absolutely.
2: Child's play.
0: That'd be a practical joke. It'd be like, hey, everybody, come around. I've got a special test for you.
2: Hey, Leslie on 13, 24, 10, do you have an impressive IQ?
3: It runs in my family, yeah.
0: Okay, talk to us about it. Have you always felt, what is it, by the way? What's your number?
3: 142.
0: Okay, we are talking about IQ. All right. And what is, like, what has been your life surrounded by people who are 98% of them have less than you in terms of smarts?
3: You don't know any different. You just, the way you are, the way you are. It's, you grow up and you think that everyone's the same as you, as kids do. No judgment from kids because they're kind of a blank slate like that. Mm. And you get to sort of think, oh, I'm a little different, and then I'm a little bit more different, and then I met my spouse and he turned around and goes, no, not everyone does what you do inside your head, when I explained something to him once. And I'm like, oh, so I was today old when I found out that not everyone can see their life like a movie in their head, which was random.
0: Right. Okay. Now, you said that it runs in your family. Did you find that, you know, because we kind of check our temperature with what goes on at home, do you think that kind of gave you a false sense of security? Because if everyone at home is really, really smart, then you would think that that is normal.
3: Sort of. I got a bit of a shock when I had kids. And you know what it's like when you have kids and you sort of start going on these journeys. When you learn about them, you learn about yourself.
0: Yeah.
3: I knew it ran in my family because I was tested when I was a kid for educational reasons. But then to see my kid do all these things differently to other children, I'm like, oh, maybe there's something else there. And
0: yeah, because that's
3: need
0: what
3: to investigate for him.
0: Yeah, because people think that a high IQ is based on, like, how well you do at school, but actually it's more about an aggregate score between problem solving and all of that stuff. So you can't actually study for an IQ test.
3: No, you can't.
0: Yeah.
3: So, and it's only an indication of your best achievement on that day. So it can change.
0: Yeah.
3: And you can get better, but you never take a lower score because you achieved... that is, higher one previously.
0: Is your husband equally high on the IQ?
3: We don't know about him, but it runs in his family too. So my three children got a double whammy, which was interesting.
0: That's very interesting. God, I could talk to you all day, but I'd probably just embarrass myself.
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7: Hey, it's Christy. Still a bit happening with that crane rollover from yesterday. Leeming Carroll Avenue closed in both directions between Roe Highway and Farrington Road. And the entry and exit ramp from Roe Highway eastbound also closed. A breakdown in Morley, Tonkin Highway northbound at Benara Road overpass is in the left emergency lane. Emergency watercourt works in Hammersley, Wateroo Road northbound after Camberwell Road. The left lane's closed, their speed down to 40k per hour. And an earlier crash in the city on the freeway southbound at Moundsbury Road has cleared, but traffic heavy back to Loftus Street. Anything else, call 9489 1777. $20 million tomorrow. 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Down to 12 overnight. Tomorrow showers at a top of 20. Right now it's 23 on Nova 937.
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24: This is the new scam that's going around. Cats escaped. Put an ad on Facebook. Then the scammer will say, I found your cat. Then they use the photos of the missing cat of your Facebook. They AI it onto a couch or a yard. Thanks. I've got your cat. Would you like your cat back?
25: Yeah. I was doing a backflip on a motorbike. I think that might be AI.
23: Fitzy, Whipper and Kate driving you home from four on Nova.

0: still love it. In fact, I was chatting to my 13-year-old daughter last night and she was going through the global stream numbers.
1: Yeah.
0: Do you know that that's a feature that you can click on? I didn't know that.
1: On Spotify, yeah.
0: Yeah, and that was in the top 10.
1: It's an absolute track, and if you haven't seen the music video for it, you've got to.
0: You absolutely must. You're listening to The Chrissy Swan Show on Nova. Let's do this. Broadway's smash hit musical Waitress has arrived in Australia. 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Chrissy's Fast Five. You know, I reckon a diner is just the best, most aesthetic stage presence for a musical, don't you?
1: I do, and I think it's because often diners have red in them, and I think red always catches the eye and looks great on stage.
0: Yes, and they're open late, and yeah, there's lots of women that work there, and regulars, and yummy food. If you love all of that, and you love Sarah Bareilles tracks, you're going to love Waitress the Musical, and you're going to love it, Liz, because you are moments away from winning not only tickets to see the show, but also $1,000 cash to splash.
2: How good would that be, Chrissy?
0: How good? How would you do it? Like, how would you plan it? Who would you take?
2: Well, I'd have to take my sister because she mentioned to me the other day that she was really keen on this one. Mm. And I think a bougie dinner and drinks before would go a long way.
1: Well, if you win this $1,000 cash, Liz, it is your shout. Here's what's going to happen. We're going to put 15 seconds on the clock. All you have to do is name five things that align with our daily category in that 15 seconds.
2: Yeah.
1: Does that all make sense?
2: Yes, it does.
1: Alrighty, Swanee, what is today's category?
0: Today's category, Liz, is things that you can order at a diner. Go.
2: Pancakes, hot dogs, fries, milkshake, pie. Mm,
0: yum. Was that four or five?
1: That was four.
0: Give us one more.
2: Soft drink.
0: Spot on, baby girl. You've made me very, very hungry.
1: I was
0: going to
1: say, you've made me hungry.
2: That is unreal.
1: Have the best time, Liz. We'll be playing again tomorrow. Register via the Nova.

0: That's the great man, Morgan Evans, basically Nova's own. You're going to meet him on Friday, Jack.
1: I am, Swanee. I'm hosting Nova's Red Room, and he will be taking the stage there, presented by Toyota Tundra, with massive tracks like Kiss Somebody, Over You, and his new album, Still Town. He is going to be elite on that stage.
0: I'm going to definitely bring my Bluetooth microphone and just join him for a duet.
1: If you missed out on invites, make sure to keep an eye out on Nova's socials for all of the event content to come. Nova's Red Room, your money can't buy experiences with the world's biggest artists.
2: Chrissy's clickbait.
0: I mean, I know he's an idiot, but God, he's entertaining. When he's angry, I speak, of course, of
1: Donald
0: President
1: Trump.
0: Of the United States of America, Donald Trump. He's blown up at reporters, which is my favourite thing that he does. Have a listen.
3: We have a ballroom that's under budget. It's going up right here. I've doubled the size of it because we obviously need that. And we're right now on budget, under budget, and ahead of schedule.
4: I
3: doubled the size of it, you dumb person. It's double the size. You are not a smart person.
0: I mean, I'm surprised we didn't hear from him earlier in the show when we asked what's it like being surrounded by idiots, because clearly he is surrounded by dumb people. Poor guy.
1: Also, was there a we're on budget, we're under budget little comment in there?
0: Yes.
1: And he's also calling that reporter dumb.
0: I mean, for the love of God, get a blending brush.
1: Honestly.
0: Did you see the line, the clear line of orange that stops where his vision stops?
1: I did.
0: Oh, dear. And just given, a little sponge or something, Donald.
1: Like, given how well-presented Melania is, surely her makeup artist is like, hey, Melania, you got to tell him. He's got to blend.
0: Yes. And she's like, I don't think so.
1: We don't talk.
0: Hey, tell you who doesn't talk is Katy Perry and her ex, Josh Groban. Is that his name? Groban? Groban? Groban? Groban?
1: Who's Josh Groban?
0: So he's a singer, and he announced on, I feel like they went out. That's my take from it anyway. When I saw this post, I was like, wow, she's brave. he's announced his engagement, and she has stitched herself into the front of it, drinking a beverage d'alcoolique. That's French Canadian, like her new boyfriend. And implying that he was the one that got away.
1: I think this is a weird flex given she's in a new relationship. Like, if I was Trudeau, I'd be like, Perry, can you not be bringing attention to your previous relationships? It's about me now.
0: I agree. If she was single, I think it's okay to do, but I feel like that's disrespectful.
1: Even if she was single, it's tragic, but anything she does is tragic.
0: Yeah, I don't know about this. It's very odd. Very odd. Like everything that Katy Perry does.
1: Fitzy Whipper and Kate are up next. Have a great Wednesday night.
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3: Perth Traffic. 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
20: Christy, broken down truck in Langford Row, Highway eastbound at the entry from Nicholson Road. The left emergency lane's closed. Crane rollover 2 in Leeming, Carroll Avenue closed in both directions between Row Highway and Farrington Road. An entry and exit ramp from Row Highway eastbound also closed. Still a breakdown in Morley, Tonkin Highway northbound at Benara Road overpass in the left emergency lane. An emergency watercourt works in Hammersley, Wanneroo Road northbound after Camberwell Road. The left lane is closed there. Speed down to 40k per hour. Anything else, call 9489 1777. 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Down to 12 overnight, tomorrow showers and a top of 20. And right now it is 23 degrees on Nova 937.
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21: Good afternoon, I'm Michelle Stevenson. The PM has been forced to defend changes to property taxes during question time. Labor has used its political capital to rein in capital gains tax and restrict negative gearing. The opposition claiming the policies will do little to make housing more affordable. But Anthony Albanese has told Parliament the changes will help boost supply and lower prices.
22: What I can confirm is, as a direct result, that's there in the budget papers, increase housing supply by at least 30,000. 30,000 as a direct result.
23: Order.
21: While One Nation leader Pauline Hanson claims Labor is punishing aspirational Aussies.
24: I see this as nothing but communism taking over and redistributing wealth. We're not incentivising people to want to get ahead in this country, to go and work hard, save your money.
21: Annual wage growth has slowed to 3.3% over the year to March, in line with expectations. The biggest salary increases were in the health and aged care industries, with public sector wages growing the fastest. The company behind online education giant Canvas is believed to have paid a multi-million dollar ransom to hackers after a major data breach. Over 120 Aussie schools and universities were impacted by the attack, with experts warning students data remains at risk. Australia's auction market has weakened to levels last seen during the 2022 downturn, Sydney and Melbourne facing the largest drops. And Olivia Rodrigo has gained more than 250,000 Insta followers in just 48 hours. She's now taken the crown as the celeb with the biggest Insta growth. Now let's see what's happening on Nine News.
25: Thanks, Michelle. Tonight in Nine News Perth at 6, emergency crews swoop in Joondalup. A woman's body found dumped outside an apartment block. The PM and Treasurer on the big budget sell what it means for WA. A new study looking into how much sleep kids are losing thanks to devices. And the daily pill to keep the kilos off after weight loss jabs. Nine News, your news tonight at 6 on 9 and 9 Now.
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32: How about that, guys? How about that, Kate Ritchie? Welcome to the show. It is your Wednesday afternoon. Thank you for tuning in, Australia.
34: Yeah.
0: Halfway
1: through the week already. I don't know if I should do this.
0: What
1: do
0: you
1: got? But huge announcement
0: you
1: for
0: okay?
1: our show.
4: What?
1: No, we still got a year and a half to go. But can confirm taking over this show in 2028 is Ivan Cleary will be coaching the show. Tommy, you're out.
0: What?
1: And
0: yes.
1: We're so sorry to do this to you, but Kate and I have recruited Nathan Cleary to the show as well. So the Cleary clan will be here 2028.
0: So, I mean, do I just hang around the Chemist Warehouse standing here and...
4: Look pretty.
0: Probably. What do you guys want me to do, Riddle Time on a Friday?
1: There's sales. Have you ever done sales before?
0: No, I could do front office, maybe mailroom.
4: We don't want you up the front.
0: Oh, how good.
4: That's the face of the business.
0: What if I was in the mailroom?
1: Why don't you go for HR? You spend a lot of time in that office.
4: Yeah, I know. Are you learning doing a course on the side? Because you are always down there.
0: Certainly understand the procedures and when to book in the sweet times and the right person to talk to.
1: Yeah, you'd be great at that.
0: Thanks very much. Let's move on, guys. Duck. They're in the studio at 4:30. We love those guys, Adam and Ruben. Get involved. This is their brand new song.
1: Yeah, Forever. So good.
0: Love it. We haven't seen those guys for a while. They got their first album coming out. I had no idea they hadn't actually put an album together. It's been too long. And Post Malone tickets today at 5 o'clock. We're getting a lot of call. Everybody wants Post Malone tickets. It's not that far away, guys. Somber right now. Homewrecker, Fitzy, Whipper, Kate. It is your Wednesday afternoon.

0: What a talent, Somba. Home wrecker. It is your Wednesday afternoon, Fitzy Whipper. Kate Ritchie is here. Hello, Kate.
1: Hi, Whip.
0: How are you doing?
1: I'm very well. I'd like people to call in 13 24 10 if they have ever thrown something onto the stage at a concert.
0: Oh.
1: I don't think you're meant to, and it can be very dangerous, but if you have done it, 13 24 10.
2: I've done it.
1: What did you throw?
2: I threw a cab charge at Flo Rida to see if he could wind it up a bit quicker.
0: Oh, that's a shame. And did he pull the pin on the show?
2: No,
0: was
2: he kept
0: his first
2: going.
0: Song,
2: unfortunately, he kept going.
1: Don't
2: to
1: you
2: everyone's
1: like
2: disgust.
1: Him doing apple bottom jeans?
0: Boots with the fur, mate. I remember being in Wyala Fitz. John Farnham did a show under the Big Top in South Australia.
2: Yeah.
0: And I've never
2: but
0: I've never seen so many pairs of underwear from women, like, lining the stage.
1: Do you think they do that anymore, though? I mean, Tom Jones was a bandit for having those things. I mean, not that he caused
0: it. He was covered
1: it,
0: in undies.
1: But are they the ones you're wearing, or do you take a spare pair?
0: No, they were taking them off.
1: Oh.
2: It's a bit different now. I think Harry Styles had a phone thrown at him.
1: That is correct. That was in 2015. It was a water bottle, Harry Styles. But Eric Clapton, who's 81, he has had to cut his concert short in Madrid because somebody's thrown a vinyl record, I think the sleeve
0: you're kidding me.
1: Has been thrown onto the stage after he was performing his hit song Cocaine.
0: Oh my God.
2: Wow, you'd have to be to throw something like that. That'd be quite lethal.
1: Well, it would be the paper cut.
0: Do you think he'd sign it and throw it back, maybe?
1: Well,
0: was
1: maybe
0: that the idea?
1: That's what they're asking for. It's
0: it's a sharp frisbee, Kate Ritchie.
1: I know.
2: I'm wondering how Eric Clapton would perform at the age of 81, though. Like, I mean,
1: well, he's up and about. He's 81.
0: He looks good.
1: He was getting to the end of his show before they threw it. I don't know if you've seen the clips circulating, but it didn't look.
0: It wasn't great. Tommy, remember we did an interview with a guy by the name of Dizzy Rascal. Do you remember him?
2: Oh, yeah. Dizzy.
0: Dizzy. Yeah. He was around sort of, I don't know,
2: bonkers,
0: 2000.
2: Yeah.
0: Bonkers.
1: Yeah.
0: And Dizzy.
1: Hold Me Jar or something. I've got a story about Dizzy Rascal. I'll tell you
0: Dizzy
1: another time.
0: He was hit with a roll-on deodorant stick at a festival and we were told not to ask about it, but we were worried about Dizzy in the interview. So I said, how's your head, mate? You've got to hit with the roll-on. And he didn't give us much in the interview, and we then heard back from the record label about the interview saying Dizzy's devastated.
2: Oh,
0: that was
2: Dizzy.
0: The feedback from
2: did
0: the record label.
2: BO?
0: Dizzy's devastated.
2: Did he have a BO problem or something?
0: Just on the side of his head, yes.
1: About the deodorant. Did you see the photos
0: of Dizzy afterwards?
1: Oh, sorry.
0: Yeah,
1: is
0: right,
1: that what you were working
0: on? No, I wasn't working towards it. I just threw it in his actor. Dizzy's devastated.
2: Sharon's given us a call. What did you throw, Sharon?
3: Good afternoon, guys. Katie, you're going to love this one.
1: Oh.
3: I attended a

0: on the Block and Backstreet Boys concert.
1: Yeah.
0: I took a blow-up kangaroo in with me. We signed all our names and phone numbers and messages on it. Yep. I put a pair of undies on it, and Donnie Wahlberg took it from me.
1: No way.
0: And they folded it on stage, danced around with it, laughed at all the messages. It was the best $25 I ever spent.
1: Oh, wow. Sharon.
2: You love that, Katie, don't you?
1: I do. I love that.
3: Well, they're the old stories, Katie, on the Block now, aren't they? Put on a bit of weight and can't sing it.
2: Well, they look a bit more like the blow-up inflatable kangaroos
1: now. Come on. Everybody has to age.
2: Not me, mate.
1: It's inevitable.
2: Alana, welcome to the show. What's your story?
4: Yeah, so I went to Usher 20 years ago. We camped out at night for tickets back then. Yeah. And we threw roses on stage for him, and he picked them up and sang with them. So it was a win.
3: So does what's his latest shtick that he does, Usher? Alana? He gets a woman up and he sing to them really close to their face, right?
4: With cherries.
1: What do you mean with cherries?
4: He dangles cherries in their mouth.
2: And you take the cherries out of his mouth, and then the problem was at the last concert, the girl he was doing it with, her husband was there, and he tried to put his fist through Usher's head.
3: Yeah,
2: which is an interesting show.
3: It's not a good idea. No. Hey, MJ, what do you throw up on stage, MJ? MJ.
2: You there, MJ?
5: We just lost MJ.
3: Right, what about? Well, yeah, we lost MJ quite a few years ago, 2009, Tom, it was.
2: You there, Ash?
6: I am. How you guys doing?
2: What's your story, brother?
6: I was at a Shannon Noll concert here up here in Brisbane, and I threw a Sydney Swans hat up on stage because he was the ambassador of a Sydney Swans at one stage.
3: Yeah, reaction?
6: He put the cap on and wore it for the rest of the concert.
2: Oh, yeah. That's a win.
6: And then at the end of the concert, he threw it back at me, and I found him at the end and said, can you sign it for me? And he did. And I still have it home.
2: Imagine what that'd be worth now.
3: See my hat go up.
1: Ashley, don't worry.
2: What did you want to ask? What's it like living with the name Ashley as a man?
1: No, that's not what I was going to ask. Well, I was going to ask whether he has a goatee, a very tiny goatee.
6: But my wife also has the drink bottle lid that he drank off stage that night.
2: Oh, that's so hot.
1: Good guess.
2: Oh my God.
1: Good guess.
3: That is a good guess. I got a blueberry smoothie from Lars from Metallica, which I kept for a while as well.
1: You didn't.
3: I did.
2: Tommy, hold the board up, mate. Tommy wants me to, what's this? Speaking of big concerts, the unusual eating habits of Michael Jackson have been revealed.
3: Yeah.
2: Really?
3: Yeah, now I've got this. Wild. So this is what he would request on his private jet when he would travel overseas, Kate.
1: Can you stop talking about Michael Jackson?
2: Do you want to get the whole...
1: You're obsessed.
2: Do you want to get the network cancelled? Oh, my God.

0: Veronica's Forever on Nova. It is Fitzy Whipper, Kate. I love the Veronica's. Can we do a bit more of that on the show, Tommy?
1: Yeah, we just did.
2: Yeah. Well done, mate. Well done. Do you want an MJ update?
1: Yes, please.
0: Now, yeah, what's his eating habits?
1: Okay, MJ's airline meal requests have been shared for the very first time. Okay. And obviously, this is in 2003. Peak MJ, private jet all around the world, Kate. Starting to slow down a little bit on stage 2003. And by 2009, just before he did pass, I mean, he wasn't moving too well on stage, MJ.
3: Wasn't he?
1: There was a couple of blokes that had a couple of fishing lines sort of strapped to him just to keep him going, you know what I mean?
3: What are you talking about?
0: Well, he wasn't a puppet.
1: Well, I think in the end he was.
0: Like a marionette. Like
1: as you get older,
0: no, mate.
1: I mean, the flexibility, it's harder
0: fine.
1: To recover.
0: I saw him in the Dangerous Tour when he was here, and he was all over the stage with that gold sort of mankini-looking thing on.
1: Cool, that sounds awesome.
0: Thank you so much.
1: A passenger profile, passenger name Michael Jackson, date September 1st, 2003. Food preferences, this is very interesting. For breakfast, lunch and dinner, KFC. I am not joking.
0: No,
1: KFC original chicken breasts for breakfast, lunch and dinner, Kate.
3: Deep fried.
1: And for breakfast, on top of the KFC original pieces, corn, biscuits, scrambled eggs with strawberry jelly, gravy, spray butter.
0: What's that?
1: Salmon, low-fat wheat bagels, low-fat cream cheese, fruit plate and whole fruit. That was just for brekkie. For lunch, a two-piece. Then he'd have corn on the cob. What's biscuits with strawberry jelly and spray butter? What's
0: that's exactly
1: biscuits?
0: What it is, biscuits.
3: But what kind of bit? Like a Scotch finger? Like,
1: would it be arrowroot?
0: I don't know.
1: They're
3: quite plain. I was called an arrowroot once upon a time.
0: Why plain as an arrowroot biscuit? That's not true.
1: That they're a lovely biscuit, Kate. Especially
3: but they're
1: with the
3: basic, aren't
0: they?
3: Yeah,
0: you need to put a fair bit on them to
1: consider it. for dinner, more KFC with potatoes and gravy. and then just corn on the cob. And then again,
0: too
1: biscuits
0: much corn,
1: with strawberry
0: MJ.
1: Jelly.
3: There's a lot of corn.
0: Heavy on the corn. And
3: can you do that again?
0: Sorry,
3: I laughed.
1: Yeah, and just the biscuits with strawberry jelly. Dessert.
0: Yep.
1: It says here dessert rarely eats dessert, but will ask for a sundae 1 out of 10 times you fly with him. Eats mostly gum and mints for dessert. Now, when it comes to gum, do you remember Big Red gum? Where you could get it from the States, the cinnamon?
3: Yeah, or like certain lolly shops.
1: Had to be Big Red gum. We'll eat cheese and crackers and fruit plates on a very short flight. Very timid flyer. But will get out of his seat during takeoff and landing. He prepared to clean a lot after he
0: be prepared to clean
1: a lot after he deplanes. So it says here, no chocolate, no peanut butter, no broccoli or no strong-scented foods.
0: Yeah, but just bits of corn everywhere throughout the plane.
1: No broccoli.
3: he must have had breath that was really stinky.
0: Oh, she's here. She tried. That'll do. Kate Ritchie, well done.
1: Welcome,
3: but
1: mate.
3: I wasn't executed well.
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5: 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Crash in Stirling, Mitchell Freeway, Northbound at Carinup Road. Centre lanes blocked heavy back to Hutton Street. So that crane rollover in Leaning. Carroll Avenue closed between Rowe Highway and Farrington Road. At a broken down track in Langford, Rowe Highway eastbound at the entry from Nicholson Road. The left merge lane is closed. The traffic busy on the approach. Anything else, call 9489-1777. 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Down to 12 overnight, tomorrow showers at the top at 20. Right now it is 23 on Nova 937.
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0: Hey, I want to throw this one out. 13, 24, 10. When did a celebrity serve you? Like in their past life, they may have been a celebrity and all of a sudden they decided, I'm going to go back to something a little bit more traditional. Might work in the cafe, might work at the servo. You know, I'm not acting anymore. I might, you know, do something different.
1: Mm-hmm. I'd love that. You know, like if Jacob Elordi was a barista or something, you know what I mean?
2: Oh, the line would be so long.
1: Oh, imagine that. This was before he was famous, Kate. Oh, no one knew who he was.
0: Different. Wouldn't that be interesting as an angle, though, Kate Ritchie, as a business? Like for McDonald's to secure Jacob Elordi to work at McDonald's for a week.
1: I don't think he would.
2: They do McHappy Day.
0: Yeah, they do, where people help out. But this story comes from, do you remember Ryan Lochte? He was a swimmer, US swimmer, massive swimmer, in fact, 41 now, but he had titles throughout Rio, gold medals, 3 silver, 3 bronze. Only 13 individuals have collected more medals at Summer Games than Lochte.
1: Yeah, Lochte.
0: Now, getting paid $34 an hour, he's your swimming coach. So imagine dropping the kids off and there's Ryan Lochte.
1: At the pool.
0: Ready to go. All right, guys, let's do some doggy paddle to the end. Once you hit that, quick tumble turn and make your way back.
2: Well, I guess he would know what he's talking about.
0: Of course he would.
1: I dare say that there'd be quite a few swimmers that'd still be swimming coaches, wouldn't there?
0: Would it make sense, wouldn't it?
1: You know, Alicia Molik, she's a tennis coach now. Darren Cahill. He's a tennis coach as well. I mean, you sort of just stay in the business. There's a lot of assistant coaches in the AFL who used to be coaches.
0: Naturally, I would turn to you, Kate Ritchie, and ask, you know, some people that you would have worked with on Home and Away, do you know some jobs that they would have gone to?
2: No.
0: No, great. Okay, that's good stuff. We could probably have that chat off air. But I was hoping you were going to say, you're not going to believe it.
2: No, they go and do lots of other things. Yeah. People have joined the army.
0: Great, like who? Yeah. Alex Papps?
2: No, he continues to be an actor. You would see him on Play School as well.
0: It'd be hard.
2: In homes all around the country every day.
0: It'd be really hard being an actor, wouldn't it? Because you between jobs, you would then be picking up other work just to pay the rent and get by.
2: Yeah, sometimes.
0: And I think every actor, besides you because you started so early, would have a story of when they were starting out. Like Fitzy, we always talk to Margot Robbie. She worked as a sandwich artist at Subway.
1: Yeah, see
2: a sandwich artist.
0: Yeah, that's the correct term.
1: That's what I was looking for. I mean, if someone on Caval Ave up on the Goldie was, you know, served by Margot Robbie before she got big or you knew of her, I mean, that's the story, man.
2: Yeah, well, I did work experience.
0: Whereabouts?
2: In a hairdresser's where I grew up. And I was.
1: Did you do foils and that?
2: And no, when you do that, just. I don't think I even got to wash hair. I think I just swept up. Yeah.
0: At what age?
2: I swept up hair. Well, I was still working on Home and Away, but so I did 2 weeks of work experience, one at a hairdresser's and one at a law firm where I basically just did photocopying. And then I got famous for a while and then I had to go and get like a, you know, normal job
1: radio,
2: and I ended up in radio.
1: Have you ever yearned to go back to the salon, you know what I mean?
2: No, I wanted to grow up and be a policewoman.
0: Did you? Like your dad?
1: Well, sort of.
0: Fitz, there was back in the day too, there used to be footballers used to have jobs outside of football.
2: And some still do.
0: Some still do. Yeah. And there was a guy by the name of Terry Danaher, who was the captain of the Essendon Football Club, the great number 5. And he had a window washing business, the Danaher brothers. So I would get mum to organise them to come and wash the windows. They'd come round.
2: Because you were a bit of a fan. I know the guy that's on our garbage crew in my local area. He was a very famous NRL player.
0: Was he?
2: I'm not going to say who it is. But so good story, Kate.
1: Joe's giving us a call. Who served you? What celebrity served you, Joe?
3: Rebel Wilson when she was at Hoyts at Castle Hill in New South Wales.
0: Oh, my God. What was she doing? Was she on the...
3: She was behind the counter, like popcorn,
1: ironic, and then ended up being a huge star herself, Joe.
2: That is
1: unbelievable. She started in cinema and then she probably, you watched her a couple of times in the cinema. Crazy, huh?
3: Indeed.
0: This is crazy, isn't it? Tell me about you.
2: Crazy. Maybe you just wouldn't believe it.
1: No, I don't have any stories.
2: You were a paramedic, weren't you?
1: Tommy
0: polishing pumps.
1: Yeah. Frankston and that. There would have been a few serial killers as baristas or something.
4: Met all them. Yep. Got away. Anyway, Peking Duck.
0: Thanks, Tommy. Great work. And this is their brand new song. No, it's not. It's an older one.
4: One of your favourites.
0: Stranger.

0: What a great sound. Stranger, could you walk Peking duck, Fitzy, we're placated. It is your Wednesday afternoon.
1: All right, this is disgusting. It is absolutely disgusting that Peking duck have been around for so long and we finally get their first album, Paradise. It's out this August.
2: Thank you for having us.
0: This is exciting. I mean, Canberra's finest right here.
2: Some might say, others won't.
3: Definitely.
4: I didn't know that. Are you Canberra boys?
2: Yeah, yeah. Capital boys.
4: You don't scream Canberra.
2: What do we scream?
4: I don't know.
2: We're screaming something.
4: It's not screamers and you're not Canberra.
5: Canberra as it gets.
1: Yeah. Apart from politicians, who are the other famous alumni from Canberra boys?
3: Laurie Daly. I don't think he's from Canberra. Maybe he's not.
4: Spend a bit of time there.
3: But we claim him.
2: Mal Meninga.
3: Yeah, Smelly Finger. Yes.
4: Ricky Stewart.
2: Ricky Stewart.
0: Oh, really?
3: Ricky.
0: Didn't Jackie Chan's dad live in Canberra?
3: Oh, Jackie Chan went to Jackson College.
2: So you know the story. Jackie Chan is a Canberran.
3: Yep.
0: That's true.
2: And I think more people need to know this.
3: Yeah. Ruby's restaurant in Dixon. Was it Ruby? Yeah, one of the restaurants in Dixon his parents owned and lived and worked
2: He got the name Jackie in Canberra because he was working as a tradie.
3: Yep.
2: And this guy started calling him Jack. And then people started calling him Jackie Chan. And Jackie Chan entered the world via Canberra.
3: We went to Dixon College that he went to.
4: You are making this up.
2: No, it sounds insane, but it's true.
3: It sounds nuts.
0: That's wild,
2: true
0: isn't
2: story.
0: It? Hey, why has it taken 7 years then for the first album? I mean, there's many things I could say, but...
2: Look, you know, Michelangelo took a long time making all that other stuff. I think when we started, we started in Clubland where it was like single club tracks, you know.
3: Yeah.
2: And then as time went on, we became older men.
3: Yes.
2: And we're like, all right, look, it's time to actually pull our finger out and do some work.
3: Let's get down to business.
2: Let's get down
3: to business. Let's do the real thing.
2: Yeah.
0: Can we play Grab with the new song? I think it's Thrills and Forever. Yeah. That's the one that's out now. Turn it up, Shane.

0: example.
1: That's emotional.
2: That's Kate Ritchie.
1: Yeah, that's
3: that
1: Kate Ritchie.
3: Kate. Yeah, I know.
2: She's not coming up tonight.
3: Yeah, I know. I thought we were going to keep it quiet.
1: Yeah, that was on the low, but here we are. Yeah.
4: Do you start writing about being a father and stuff, Roops? Like from when we followed the journey of Peking Duck when you first started, but now, I mean, you're a mature man now. You're a father. Do you know what I mean? Does that change your lyric writing?
5: Mate.
6: Look, you know, it just puts it in perspective. Do a good job. Because he's going to see that you did this one day. And if you kind of half-ass it, he'll be like, come on, Dad, you could have done better than him.
5: Make the boy proud. Make him proud, you know.
1: He's been to shows. He gets it.
6: Yeah. He knows what's going on. Yeah, Adzi pulled him out on stage recently.
4: Did you?
1: That's awesome.
6: He goes, everyone in the crowd say, hi, Remy. And everyone said, hi, Remy. And then he got Remy to say, hi, everybody.
1: Yeah, it was cute.
6: And it was so cute.
1: To see his little eyes light up like that.
6: And he still says, he goes, Dad, can we watch the video of Uncle Adam putting me up on these shows?
3: Uncle Adam.
1: It's gorgeous.
2: Hey, Uncle Adam, he's a bit out of control, Dad. What's going on with that guy?
1: He's nuts.
2: He's mad.
1: He's mad. You've got to have a crazy uncle.
3: Yeah, I was going to say.
5: Man. Have you guys been inspired by the country genre? Is there any country music on the album?
6: Always.
1: I think country music is the best storytelling kind of music out there. You know, the old stuff like Hank Williams, you know, even Johnny Cash, all that is like the best kind of storytelling you could get.
5: Because we're launching a new career for Kate Ritchie here.
6: As a rapper?
5: Kate Ranchie.
1: Kate Ranchie.
3: I am quite urban.
5: Yeah.
3: I could do it if I put my mind to it.
5: Do the Big Mac truck stuff.
6: Country Kate.
3: What is it?
5: Park that Big Mac truck.
3: Right in this little garage.
5: So she could do that gear.
6: Okay.
5: But she's recently learned to ride a horse.
3: You could sample that. We'll have to
6: sample you again for the album.
5: Kate's also going to launch a country career.
1: Okay.
5: So she's trying to work out the right festival. I'm her manager, so I'll be taking sort of 50 to 60%.
1: Okay, yeah, 70. Okay.
6: A good deal.
5: 70.
1: 70 is that
3: really?
1: That's the normal one.
5: So we're going to have a range of merch as well for Kate Ranchie. Yeah.
1: Kate Ranchie, it's a good name.
3: I hate the name. I actually hate the name.
5: I want to let the guys know in case they find themselves at a festival.
3: Yeah.
6: Okay.
5: And you want to bring Kate Ranchie up.
3: If you really want to bring all that work down.
1: He's deep in the country game. You know, he knows the Cowboys and the Cowgirls.
5: You call me. I'll turn up with Kate Ranchie. Right. We'll put on a show.
1: I'll play the bongos.
6: All right. Let's all go paint Nashville red.
5: Okay, that's cool. See, I did it for you.
3: Red
6: Room, Nashville. I'm manifesting it.
4: There it is.
6: Yeah, I like
4: manifest.
6: It.
4: If you've ever been to a Peking Duck show, you know it's an unbelievable show. Horden Pavilion this Friday night. There's a few tickets left at ticketek.com.au. And the new album, Paradise, it's out this August. Adam, Ruben, love you boys. Peking Duck, thank you very much for coming in.
1: I love you all.
6: Love you.
5: Good to see you.
6: Love you all.
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15: Hey, it's Christy. The earlier crash in Stirling Mitchell Freeway North, but at Caranup Road, that's clear, but traffic's still heavy back to Vincent Street. So that crane rollover from yesterday, leaving Carroll Avenue closed in both directions between Rowe Highway and Farrington Road. The entry and exit ramp from Rowe Highway eastbound also closed. Breakdown remains in Morley Tolkien Highway northbound at Benara Road overpass. An emergency water court works in Hammersley Waterbury Road northbound after Camberwell Road. The left lane's closed. Speed down to 40k per hour. Anything else, call 9489 1777. 40 Wings, 40 Frenzy is here. 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Must end Sunday. Down to 12 overnight, tomorrow showers and a top of 20. Right now it's 22 on Nova 937.
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2: 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Nova. Hey, what's up? This is Ray with Fitzy, Whipper and Kate on Nova.

She'll be all right. No riding shining armored knight. She will save herself this time. And in fact, tonight, she did confirm. The cold never lasts, my darling. It just teaches.

0: I feel like it's the end of a massive dramatic film. That is so good, isn't it, Hans Zimmer there with Ray?
1: Well, he does do big movies. That's his whole life,
0: yes,
1: mate.
0: He
1: knows what he's doing.
0: Now we're playing it on Nova. Kate Ritchie, what do you got for us?
2: I'm guessing you guys may have covered this story where some bloke broke into a car, a choreographer's car, who happened to be a choreographer for Beyonce. This is back in 2025.
0: Okay.
2: Stole a whole lot of stuff, but happened to have a hard drive containing unreleased music by Beyonce.
0: Oh, yes. I remember this.
1: Okay, so, but we haven't heard any new music, Kate. Has anything been released?
2: No. He hasn't then gone on to release the music, but he has been sentenced to two years.
1: 2 years? He has to listen to her music for two years?
2: No.
1: Oh, sorry.
2: No, two years in prison with the following 3 years of probation.
0: Fitzy, you are right. In Guantanamo Bay, they used to play Christina Aguilera as loud as possible as torture.
2: Really?
1: And the other one was, I think there was an AC/DC song in there, which I wouldn't have, I could have spent 2 years listening to that. Easy, but...
0: you're obviously broken the law breaking into the car.
2: Yes, that's what he's been charged with.
0: There's another charge of theft for what he's taken from the car.
2: Yeah, but malicious damage, I'm guessing. I'm only assuming. And also the fact, like, break and entering. But I don't think the break into the car was with the intent of getting unreleased music by Beyonce. Yeah. I mean, imagine stumbling across
0: it. Did he know it was Beyonce's car?
2: And how it wasn't her car. It was the choreographer's car.
0: Oh, sorry, you said that.
1: Yeah,
0: I mean, why would you leave unreleased music with some guy in baggy dance pants? You know what I mean, sister?
2: Well, maybe it was the end of the shoot.
1: Maybe.
2: And they said, I'll take the hard drive home. Then they've had to run in and, I don't know, buy mints at the service station.
1: Has Jay-Z planted it? On purpose, thinking, oh, this could get out. This is a good way of doing it. Classic. Because you know how Beyonce reveals her new albums to the record company? No one knows. So I think the last two times she's rocked up to the offices going, here it is. Guys, I've got it. So everyone's in the office. Oh, sales go over to bloody finance. Hey, everyone in the boardroom, Beyonce's here. And they all stand around and Beyonce plays the new album for them.
2: There's
1: a YouTube clip of them.
3: Yeah,
1: I think they were with Sony or something like that. Or
0: Tommy, wasn't there an issue on Home and Away where a hard drive was stolen or something? My mind went back straight to the bay.
2: No, if we're talking about Beyonce. No, all I'm saying,
0: you're going to tie yourself to Beyonce.
2: There was
1: a couple of bottles taken from the Surf Life Saving Club.
2: Yeah, I know. I said to Tommy in the office, nothing like unreleased Beyonce music. But years ago, silly decision to leave something in the car that shouldn't have been left in the car was a director's assistant left all the folders of schedules and scripts and things like that at the end of the shoot day.
0: Ooh,
2: and the car got broken and crew phone numbers and things.
0: We had prank calls. Did you from radio stations?
2: Jeez.
1: I'm so sorry. I didn't think that went through.
2: What?
0: So you're putting yourself in the same sentence as Beyonce.
2: No, I'm not saying that. What I'm saying is sometimes when you break into a car, you don't know whether you're going to hit the jackpot or whether you're going to get the cast and crew list from Home and Away.
0: How many calls did Ray Margaret?
1: So the guy who's got into the choreographer's car has got brand new Beyonce's music. Mm-hmm. This other guy in Australia has got Flathead's number. Who cares, mate?
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18: Hey, it's Christy. Following that crane rollover in Leeming, emergency works are now underway. Carroll Avenue still closed in both directions between Roe Highway and Farrington Road. Road resurfacing repairs are underway. Still emergency water corp works in Hammersley, Wateroo Road North, but after Camberwell Road, the left lane's closed, speed down to 40k per hour. And freeway northbound, so Anketell Road to Rowley Road, south terrace to the city, Vincent Street to Karrinup Road, Reed Highway, and again approaching Ocean Reef Road as well. Anything else, call 9489 1777. 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Down to 12 overnight. Tomorrow showers and a top of 20 degrees. And right now it is 21 degrees on Nova 937.
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19: Good afternoon, I'm Michelle Stevenson. The Treasurer argues the collapse in housing affordability is disproportionately hitting younger Aussies. Jim Chalmers and the PM have spent the day defending broken promises in their latest budget, which slashes tax concessions for property investors. Mr. Chalmers telling Parliament the move will help more first home buyers get into the market.
20: There is nothing aspirational
17: about a status quo that turbocharges the issues in the housing market and makes it harder and harder for more people to get ahead.
19: But Liberal leader Angus Taylor says the government is lying to the public.
20: We don't want these taxes to get through because they are a tax on aspiration, a war on aspiration. They're not going to solve any intergenerational problem, and we'll do whatever it takes to roll these taxes back.
19: Well, Australia's wage growth continues to lag behind in the market.
17: There is nothing aspirational about a status quo that turbocharges the issues in the housing market and makes it harder and harder for more people to get ahead.
19: But Liberal leader Angus Taylor says the government is lying to the public.
20: We don't want these taxes to get through because they are a tax on aspiration, a war on aspiration. They're not going to solve any intergenerational problem, and we'll do whatever it takes to roll these taxes back.
19: Well, Australia's wage growth continues to lag behind in...

0: Australia says he hasn't received an official arrival date for the passengers on a hantavirus-stricken cruise. Five Aussies and a Kiwi are currently isolating in the Netherlands after being removed from the ship earlier this week. They're set to arrive in Perth, where they'll continue quarantining at a purpose-built facility. Well, the effects of the Middle East war continues to push car buyers towards low-cost electric vehicles. More than 28,000 used hybrids were sold nationally between January and April. And Conan O'Brien will return for the hosting of the Oscars for a third consecutive year. A date has also been set, March 14, 2027. Now let's see what's happening on Nine News.
1: Thanks, Michelle. Tonight in Nine News, Perth at 6, emergency crews swoop in Joondalup. A woman's body found dumped outside an apartment block. The PM and Treasurer on the big budget sell what it means for WA. A new study looking into how much sleep kids are losing thanks to devices. And the daily pill to keep the kilos off after weight loss jabs. Nine News, your news tonight at 6 on 9 and 9 Now.
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11: Give it to me.
12: This is it, guys. We are on. It is your Wednesday evening. Quick reminder, just double check with yourself. Is it bin night in your area? I've got to do a couple of recycles, one red for the mains, and then cool. I might drag a green out.
13: Can you not do this anymore?
12: Got a bit of grass cutting.
13: Because you did this last week.
12: Yeah, it's a Wednesday. So I'm sort of talking to myself here as a reminder. Bin that's night awesome. Round my neck of the woods.
13: But only well one done. In seven people would have bin night tonight.
12: Yeah,
13: so
12: but
13: let's
12: that's
13: try
12: one
13: and
12: in seven.
13: Pick something that's a bit more broad, maybe like giving away Post Malone tickets.
12: Do you know how many people? Oh, okay. Well, that is very important, Kate Ritchie.
13: If you feel like, well, fancy going to see Post Malone, we've got some tickets for you. Give us a call now, 13 24 10. He's going to be here for the Modern Country Festival, Strumming Bird. It returns in 2026. It's headlined by him. Tickets go on sale tomorrow at strummingbird.com.au. You can get yours there. Fitzy Whipper Gate on Nova.

0: Yeah, it is. Post Malone, Morgan Wallen. I had some help. Fitzy Whipper Cape. We've got tickets to give away, guys, to see Post Malone. Oh. This is huge. Take a call off the board, Fitz. Go for it, mate.
1: Yeah, I'm going to go. Mia, you've got tickets to the Strumming Bird Festival.
2: Oh, what up, Mia? How awesome. Much.
0: Grab a friend, go along. You're going to have a great time. Oh,
3: this is the best day ever. Kate, I am a big fan, just like you, of country music, so I am so excited.
0: Oh, country curious.
2: I think, maybe keep an eye out for me there. I might run into you.
3: Love it. Oh, my God, you guys are the best. Thank you.
2: Thanks, Mia.
0: Good on you, Mia.
4: More tickets tomorrow, Tommy. More tickets
1: you bet.
4: Tomorrow?
1: Yeah, all week. Fits,
0: yeah,
1: all
0: you
1: week.
0: Bet, Tom. You bet, man.
2: I want to talk about chat.
0: GPT, mate. Been around for a while now.
2: I know, but I always get really nervous. Chat GPT. I want to say CPT, but is that something else? That's PTSD.
0: Yes,
2: or that's CPTSD.
0: Different. Okay, that's very different again.
2: Chat GPT history. Now, like most other things, it's got a history.
0: Yeah, we're live.
2: I know, but I'm not feeling confident because I don't feel like I'm being backed here.
0: Okay.
2: Everything that you look at on your phone or you do in your life, everybody can track it, right?
0: Yeah.
2: In case you didn't realise.
0: That's true.
2: Also ChatGPT. Yeah. So this woman was a bit of a snoopity snoop snoop, looked through the history of on the laptop. Now, she didn't find any examples of cheating or anything like that. But the boyfriend was talking to ChatGPT about how he felt about her and the relationship, which is kind of worse.
0: Okay.
1: What, to get advice?
2: Yeah. He actually had something called a Substack, and it there was a sidebar conversation titled Relationship Issues and Uncertainty.
1: So would ChatGPT then, would that peruse over maybe some therapist sort of sessions and tell you what the, or a counsellor? A session and tell you what the best thing to do.
2: Well,
1: in
2: maybe
1: the relationship.
2: He has said something to them like, "I'm just not proud of her," and then ChatGPT has replied, "Then you should consider ending it."
1: So she's like,
2: "He doesn't adore me. He's not really in that." Like she's had a look at this, and she looks over at him sleeping beside her in the bed, and she actually decided to end it with him because I suppose this was an insight into how he really felt about the relationship.
1: Not what it's for. God. Like, I mean, you wouldn't make major life changes through ChatGPT, would you? I mean, it gives you a great itinerary when you go to your Bali. I'm not asking it for relationship advice.
2: Well, what about the people that you work with or something like that? You could get an insight into, like, the people that you work with. Yeah. So, for example, I don't use ChatGPT, so if we...
0: Yep.
2: Give me your phone and I'll have a look at maybe yours.
1: Do you know what my latest
0: idea.
1: One was?
0: Not the best idea.
2: Is that yours?
1: We had a Mother's Day raffle down at the Port Langer Cockledivers over the weekend. Tickets to Robbie Williams, and I got ChatGPT to take Whipper out of the photo that we had with Robbie Williams.
0: Amazing.
2: Did you really? Can you do that?
1: Yeah, and it was amazing. Then Robbie Williams held up a sign saying, "Hey, mums, come and see me at the Adelaide Oval. Go the Cockledivers."
0: Oh, cut out Whipper, go the Cockledivers.
2: How about this? Do you want to hear...
0: No. Hey, Kate Ritchie. Kate,
2: no,
0: look at me.
2: I'll look after you, but that's disgusting.
0: Oh,
2: I mean, no, I knew you
1: any
2: were...
1: Any more than three ribs and you're in trouble, I'd say.
0: Oh, all right, mate.
2: I don't get it.
0: What do you got?
2: Firstly, you're 10% on... You've only got 10% battery.
0: Okay, thanks for that.
2: Something about a duck key. What's that?
0: I don't know.
2: Identifying a person's appearance. Mm-hmm. Flight arrival time, something about troubleshooting, cow adventure themes, how cute's this, testing business name effectiveness. Are these things you've asked about, topics?
1: I would love to go through his history.
2: Oh, how about
1: It'd
2: this?
1: Be amazing.
2: Winter family hotels, Europe.
0: Oh, yeah. All right, mate.
1: Yuck.
2: Best top tricks young ladies do with their feet.
1: Yeah.
0: What?
2: Yeah, it's gross.
1: Are these websites taken that I could sell 20 years down the track?
2: Interest rates, First Fleet primary source, this is hilarious.
1: Yeah.
2: Have you been helping the kids with their homework?
0: What is it?
1: What, a 50% sale on Gant clothes?
2: No. Ready? Short division explained. Long division explained. Maths. There's a lot of mini.
0: All right, mate, give it back.
2: Oh, I love this. Oh, my God.
0: Give it back now.
2: Oh, my goodness.
0: We're going to go through.
2: I hear you're going to love this one, Fitzy. Watches of the World.
0: Oh, no.

0: you missed out on Kate going through my ChatGPT search history or conversations, none of them were true. That was all made up by Kate Ritchie. She's an actress, a Gold Logie, two times Gold Logie winning actress, and none of that was real. Thank you as we move on now this Wednesday. I'm
1: calling Lisa after the show.
2: I want to hear from people 13 24 10. When has your phone caused you injury?
3: Hello, hospital.
0: Hello, hospital.
1: Oh, stay
2: you
1: out
2: can
1: of
2: talk,
1: it.
2: You can talk over
0: I
2: it if
0: didn't
2: you want.
0: I
2: you've
0: done a funny sting.
3: Hello, hospital.
2: That's why he's the best in the business right there.
1: That's really
2: actually,
1: good.
2: Actually, he did also put together Michael Jackson eating a Zinger burger for me. I mean, do we want to get that back up?
0: Oh, it seems... Snitchy's had a big day.
2: That is just brilliance from the snitch. Well done, mate.
0: Have the week off, mate.
1: Snitch, well, you're amazing.
2: Now, just in regards to the phones, we know that concentration levels have dropped. So there's a lot of people walking around not concentrating on the road or where they're walking or where they're driving, and it's getting quite dangerous now because people are getting injured. 13, 24, 10, if you've got a story, I want to talk about some South Korean fighter jets.
0: Yeah.
2: So how's this? In 2021, two jets hit each other, collided mid-air, Kate.
1: Yeah.
2: You know what the fascinating thing is? Both pilots survived.
0: Ejector seat?
2: Ejector seat. So they hit each other's wing, but it cost $2.5 million in repairs on both of these fighter jets. Okay. So these men in South Korea have now been put into jail because of it. They have found out the case has only just finished. The reason why, one of the fighter jet pilots, it was his last flight and he wanted to show his teammates his last flight. He was on his phone taking a video.
0: In a fighter jet?
2: In a fighter jet. When he didn't...
3: Hello, hospital.
2: When he didn't realise that there was another fighter jet coming the other way and he's collided mid-air.
1: Those ejector seats must get rid of you pretty quick.
0: Oh, my God.
1: How can you hit someone and be ejected and be okay?
0: Could you imagine the impact on the body? But also, could you imagine being in a fighter jet and going, oh, I think I've got this under control. I'll start recording now.
2: Yeah.
0: I'm just going to film. Oh, my God, I'm in photos.
2: Well, the selfies as well. I mean, people are going to some pretty radical places to get a selfie these days. Tops of cliffs, on the edge of waterfalls. It's dangerous.
1: Yeah, they come to a very sticky end sometimes. I thought you meant injuries from phones, like you called somebody you shouldn't call. I mean, there are lots
0: personally.
1: Of...
0: We've had
1: you know what
0: before.
1: I mean? Right, a bit late at night and sent the text you should have just slept on.
0: You know, I think in Germany, possibly Sweden, they have the traffic lights with the walk and the stop. In the city, they have them on the ground because people have their heads down the entire time on their phone.
2: It's a good
0: idea. So you can see when it's safe to cross because you don't have to
1: lift. Well, it's not a good
0: idea. No, I
1: agree
0: with you.
1: You should be catering for them.
0: No, don't bend to it.
2: So you want these people to get injured? Is that what you're saying?
1: No, I don't. I want them to look up, but it's also good for their posture and good for their attitude.
0: Well said, Kate.
2: Well said, Kate. That is amazing.
0: Is anyone else doing that, having those moments at home where you'll be on your phone and a kid will be asking you a question? You go, yeah, just a minute. And you know they're standing there like a dog waiting for a biscuit. They're standing there waiting for your attention and you're on your phone and you just
2: and
0: feel like a piece
2: 3
0: of
2: minutes of Mr. Beast left.
0: You know what I mean? And you're going, oh, who's going to win the cash? Oh, go get him, Mr. Beast.
2: Jake Paul's got another fight coming up, you kids.
0: He's going to take on Mike Tyson again. That's not a fair rumble.
2: Hey, come over here and have a look at Charlie bit my finger.
0: Oh, this is good. Whipper and Kate on Nova.
4: 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Carroll Avenue closed in both directions between Royal Highway and Farrington Road. 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Millpoint Road to the City. Vincent Street. Stevenson Avenue to Reed Highway and Ocean Reef Road. Freeway Southbound Loftus to South Terrace. Leach Highway to Rowe Highway and Billia to Anchortel. 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Down to 12 overnight. Tomorrow showers at a top of 20. Right now also 20 on Nova 937.

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25: Oh, the countdown is on. Only two sleeps until Morgan Evans takes to Nova's Red Room stage on Friday night, presented by Toyota Tundra. And if you missed out on the invites, don't worry. Make sure you keep an eye on the socials.
26: Well, what do I do?
25: We'll head to the socials.
26: Oh, right.
27: I love being social.
25: Nova socials. I'm sure they'll be on ours as well. Socials. You can check out all the action from the event. And it's all thanks to Toyota Tundra. Ready for everything. Oh, what a feeling.
26: How good is that?
27: I'm a bit of a socialite, to be honest with you.
25: Are you? Well, you're going to be there on the night doing the socials, aren't you?
26: Yeah, he's doing all the online gear. Coming up next, guys, one family have gone to extreme lengths to find their missing dog.
25: Oh, yeah, have you seen this?
26: Bit of an emotional one. We're going to play you the audio and give you an update on what's going on.

0: All American Rejects gives you Hell on Nova. It is Fitzy Whipper Kate. Your Wednesday evening around Australia, all thanks to Chemist Warehouse.
1: Hands up if you love Ali Langdon.
0: Yeah, right here.
1: Of course, she's on the desk of A Current Affair. Now, did you tune in last night?
0: No, I didn't see it.
1: Very interesting, because it was only yesterday that we were talking about people scamming people who had lost their pets, right?
0: Yeah.
1: Well, how about the theft of pets, especially dogs? Give us a call, 13 24 10, if you've had your pet stolen. So on a Current Affair last night, Tommy said he keeps leaving his out the front of the pharmacy and no one steals.
0: I got a 14-week-old Greater Swiss Mountain Dog, and I'll give out my address on air in a minute. Come and get it. It's out the front.
1: That is so mean. Look. Okay.
2: No, I'm not getting rid of my dog yet. I'm keeping my dog, Beastie.
1: Oh, well, I'll have to talk to you about it. It's Annie's birthday in a minute, and I don't know what to do with her. That's another topic. We heard from the sisters, Gia and Amelia, and they're on a mission to find Alfie. Their cavoodle. Now, they have gone they've had to go to extremes because this dog means so much to them. It wasn't bought as a support dog, but it's turned into a support for the family, not only for them, but for their mum.
0: Yep.
1: So they've put up posters. They've actually taken, which you would have seen on the telly last night, a giant billboard up in Melbourne, and they have even hired a pet detective. Have a listen to them now.
3: What do you want to say to the person, the people that potentially have Alfie right now?
4: Please just bring him home. Like, we're waiting for our family to be complete again.
5: We are offering a really large reward to the person who can return Alfie home safely.
1: It's just awful.
0: Problem with a cavoodle, so many cavoodles. That's probably why they've stolen him as well.
1: Why?
0: Because it can blend in with any other dog at the park.
2: Yeah.
1: Oh, it doesn't stand out. There are a dime a dozen.
0: Yeah, there's heaps of them.
1: Depends where you live.
0: Oh, look, missing from Thomastown, last seen. Reservoir.
2: The reward as well, though, that's what gets me. I mean, if someone has dropped off and wants a reward, just go, I just found this dog, happened to be down the street.
0: Yep.
2: They're obviously mixed up with the kidnapping, the dog napping in some way.
0: Because we had a situation too, Fitz, where our dog Jesse.
1: Must have been really important to the family.
0: That was the second dog.
1: Cassie
0: died, so we got Jesse. But Jesse, it had reward written on her tag, and then people would ring and go, "Oh, I found your dog," and I'd go, "Where are you?" And they'd say, "Oh, number 11, whatever, whatever," and I would go, "Oh yeah, you're out the front of the house." They go, "What's the reward?" And I go, "Nothing for you, mate. The dog's out the front of the house."
1: Why would you put
2: reward?
1: Why would you put a reward on the dog tag?
0: So they would know to return the dog.
1: Just return the dog.
0: No, but a lot of people won't without anything, Kate Ritchie. That's the problem. Like, remember not long ago on the show, I spoke to you about Joe, who had lost his dog Romeo. And poor Joe, old Italian man, was sitting there and I walked past. He was crying. I said, "Joe, what's wrong?" "Romeo, someone has stolen the Romeo."
2: Yeah, wherefore art thou, my Romeo?
0: And Romeo was never returned. Steal dogs.
1: They do steal dogs. So they'll reach over your side fence and take your dog. But the thing about dogs is, like, ha ha ha to you if you think you want an expensive dog.
0: Yeah.
1: Because you think they're like husbands, aren't they? You think you want the dog until you get one, and then you wish you could take it back.
0: Well, you bought the wrong breed, did you, mate, when you got married? Couldn't train it the way you wanted it to.
2: You've gone out with a couple of mongrels in your time.
0: Okay. Lisa's in Sydney. Who pinched the pooch, Lisa?
6: Oh, our neighbour.
0: What?
2: So
6: yes.
2: did you bust them?
6: A gorgeous border collie, and he was in the front yard. We've got a fence, like an automatic gate thing, and the neighbour had the audacity to lean over and pick up our gorgeous dog and just walked off with it.
0: And then did what?
1: Walked back into their house next door.
6: Yes. Or not directly next door, but down the road.
0: We caught
6: it all on camera.
2: When you confronted them, what was the response, Lisa?
6: "No, I don't have your dog." I'm like, "Are you serious? I've got you on camera."
1: They must be trying to sell it, though, because you can't keep a dog that you've stolen from five doors down.
0: No.
1: Because you can never take it to the park.
0: Then what happened, Lisa?
6: Oh, well, got the dog back and I've never spoken to the neighbour again.
0: What, so yeah, they admitted that's... to taking it on the spot when you were there?
6: No, they denied it, and then I had to find the camera footage, and then he couldn't deny it because it was in his face that he had that audacity to do it.
0: Mm. Did you call the police?
6: Bizarre. Yes. I don't know what happened because I've never spoken to him again.
0: Dog theft is massive.
6: I should have put the reward thing on the dog tag.
0: Yeah, well, that's what you do, Lisa. That's a wise thing to do if you're a dog owner. But, Tommy, we're taking all calls if anybody wants that 14-week-old Greater Swiss Mountain Dog.
2: Oh, that's a shame.
0: Putting on 10 kilos a day.
1: Yeah, I know. You bought a big dog.
2: Just like owner.
1: Thinks he's the big dog, okay, mate.

0: What a great track. Oh, Taylor Swift, Cruel Summer, Nova, Fitzy, Whippercat, your Wednesday evening. Hey, this is good. I like these sorts of bits. And if I was listening to the radio right now, I'd be thinking, great, what a good topic. Well done, guys. Love the show. What can a person learn in 10 minutes that will be useful for life? Just in 10 minutes' time, a simple lesson that you can hang on to for the rest of your life.
1: One lesson, like one skill?
0: Well, I can give you a few of them, but normally that might just take 10 minutes to learn one of them. This is a little bit like that book you put out, Things to Do on a Rainy Day.
1: That's not what it's called.
0: Sure, what's it called?
1: It's called Everyday Play, and you can find it at all good bookstores.
0: Wow.
2: Oh, well, good sell.
0: Really good plug. And you read that and you won't be able to get 10 minutes back. Number one, firstly, learn how to say...
1: Seriously.
0: Learn how to say hello and thank you in another language.
1: Takes 10 minutes to learn that, but does it?
2: How would that save your life?
0: Well, they're more just...
1: Maybe improve
0: your
1: life.
0: Useful for life. Yeah, they're like things that improve your life. Like, how would you say hello in another language, Kate? What would you do?
1: Bonjour.
0: Oh, that's great. That's great. You got one, Fitz? What about Merry Christmas or I love you in German?
2: Oh, yeah, ich liebe dich.
0: It's good. What's it's really that? Good.
2: Ich liebe dich.
1: Well, okay, you go, because obviously that's why you're going around the room, because you've
0: not
1: got
0: really.
1: A fancy one.
0: No, I move on to the next one. I just wanted to hear Fitzy say ich liebe dich. First aid is your next one, CPR, learning about the symptoms of heart attacks, strokes, etc. That's crucial to know those things.
2: That's a good one.
0: Pain CPR. In the jaw, pain down your left arm, or is it your right arm, Tom?
3: Well, it could be either, but commonly left.
1: Yeah, okay. How do you fix a pain in the backside?
0: Mm-hmm. Oh, I don't know, Kate.
1: Now you open the door.
0: Really good stuff. Boiling an egg is also just a little skill to have around the house.
2: Oh.
0: You can do so many things with eggs. They're almost like potatoes. You can serve them in so many different ways. The flexibility is extraordinary.
1: How good are eggs?
0: Yeah, I agree.
1: I'm happy to advertise eggs.
0: Are you publicly asking for an egg brand to sponsor you?
1: I love eggs.
2: I'm Kate Ritchie and I'm the ambassador of eggs.
1: Mm-hmm. I love eggs. I'd like some chickens, actually.
0: Oh, would you? Okay. Mm-hmm.
1: Sure. Anyway, keep going.
0: What have we got here? A short walk outside can genuinely change your mental state.
2: What, which do you have to learn how to walk outside?
0: No,
2: do you?
0: Just learn that this... The idea is that you're learning that this is what a short walk can do for you.
1: Yeah, okay.
2: There's a lot of people that get outside and go, oh, my God, what do I do?
1: Well, some won't even leave the house.
0: I'm not saying one foot in front of the other. What I'm saying is a short walk can change your mental state. Drinking water can actually fix 30% of headaches. My God. Changing a tyre. Every man should know how to change a tyre.
1: I beg your pardon?
0: What? I said every man should know how to change a tyre.
1: I beg your pardon?
0: Every person. Don't make me repeat myself.
1: Every person.
0: A new recipe, Kate Ritchie, which is good. Something simple in the kitchen. What do you like? If I was coming around for dinner, what would you cook up?
2: Boil an egg.
0: No, you've already learnt that lesson.
1: Well, I know what you'd be bringing. And I don't worry. I know what you'd be serving up. Sandwich.
2: Does Uber Eats arrive in 10 minutes?
0: This is really good. I mean, the NATO alphabet they have as well, which is fine.
1: What's that?
0: Boring. That's like A for Alpha, B for Bravo, C for Charlie.
2: Why do you need to know that?
0: I don't know, mate. You don't need to.
1: I think it's good general knowledge. It's all good general knowledge that we should probably know all of that stuff.
0: You
1: and if you've got a spare 10 minutes.
0: That's what I've been trying to say.
1: I know, and you haven't.
0: Yeah. What about this one? The thing you can do with your fingers, right?
1: Mm.
0: So you spread your fingers out as far as possible and measure the distance from the side of your thumb to the side of your pinky, right? So that distance across there. Remember that measurement, and you can use that to roughly measure things if you need on the go.
2: That is so
0: stupid. That's so good.
1: You mean like from that finger to that finger or from that finger?
2: I thought you were going to say you know what size gloves to buy.
0: No, well, you will too, Fitz. That's a really good point. Add that to the list, Tommy. You'll know which size gloves to buy.
2: Gloves and eggs.
0: And what's this one? Kegel exercises?
1: Kegel.
0: What are they? What's Kegel? Anyone know what Kegel is, Fitz? Exercise? Anyone do that? No.
2: How do you spell it?
0: K-E-G-E-L. Kegel.
1: Aren't they from down there somewhere?
0: Huh? Oh, is that for strengthening you?
2: Oh, it's pelvic floor.
0: Yes.
1: Oh. So you do a bit of this. You do.
2: What's that good
1: and
2: for?
1: Holds
0: it's
1: two,
0: to strengthen
1: three,
0: your bladder as a woman.
2: Mm. Or as a man.
1: Yeah, you have a bladder as well.
0: I thought after giving birth, something doctors recommend you do this at the lights if you're driving your car. When you get to the lights, just try and hold your pelvic floor for as long as those red lights are on.
1: And do you know why they tell women to do that at a red light?
0: Why?
1: Because it's the only like 15 seconds of peace they get in the day to do something for themselves.
0: Oh, well, if you're starting to get a bit defensive about a guy educating you on women's things that you don't know about, then call me the doctor. Yeah? If you don't know, I mean, I didn't know what it was, but I knew more about it when I found out what it was.
1: Yeah.
0: Are you doing it now, trying to stop the wee-wee coming out?
1: No.
0: She's working really hard on it. There's 10 minutes in that. This is Fitzy, Whipper and Kate on Nova.
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17: Hey, it's Christy. There's a crash in Auburn Grove. Quinana Freeway south out of Russell Road. The left emergency lane is blocked. Towing services are on site. Traffic heavy on the approach. Also, emergency water corp works are underway in Hammersley, Wateree Road northbound after Camberwell Road. The left lane is closed there. Speed down to 40k per hour. An emergency resurfacing repair is now underway in Leeming. Carroll Avenue closed in both directions between Roe Highway and Farrington Road. And the entry and exit ramp from Roe Highway eastbound also closed. Anything else, call 9491777. 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Crypto is unregulated and high risk. 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Down to 12 overnight. Tomorrow showers at a top of 20. And right now it is 19 degrees on Nova 937.
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0: train from San Francisco to New Orleans.
1: Yeah. Well, lovely Wikipedia work from you, mate.
2: You're fucking in these days, man. It was rubbish.
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0: Debbie Adain, So Easy. It is Fitzy Whippercape, nudging towards 6 o'clock. So often after the show, we'll get out of here and we get so many calls going, we want more, we want more. Tell me, how many calls each night do you reckon? Hey, where are they going?
1: That's four or five.
0: Oh, just four or five.
1: And Tommy's blocked your number now, to be honest with you.
0: Yeah, okay. So. Because of that, though, we have an exclusive podcast. So you can get it at the Nova Player. Today on the podcast, how your basics selfie could get you into trouble.
1: Yeah.
0: Get you into real, real trouble. 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
1: Some bloke's been locked up for 15 years for taking a selfie. You'll hear more about that in the podcast. Ricky Lee and Tim are up next. They're going to be talking about some ghost encounters.
2: Oh, that sounds scary.
0: It's not even Halloween.
2: That's October. Oh, that'll be around the corner.
0: Yeah, well said, mate.
1: Lenny snuck into a horror movie last night with his mates.
2: Did he? Which one?
1: Snuck in. It was 15 plus over. Was it Hokum?
0: Really?
1: Oh,
0: did it freak him out?
1: And then he showed me the trailer when he got home. I said, are you all right? And he goes, yeah, I'm fine. But are these...
0: Has he come out of his bedroom yet, or is he...
1: No. Well, he's been in there for 6 months, to be honest with you. I've been trying to lure him out for a while.
0: He's not living at home anymore.
1: He's 28, which is weird.
0: Tomorrow on the show, we're going to do a bit of mind reading, guys, with Mind the Gap.
2: Oh.
0: If you haven't done this, don't do it. Oh, it's not working.
2: No, it is working. But I don't know if I want to get that close to be able to knowing what the two of you are thinking, you know?
1: Oh, yeah. Mm-hmm. Especially after Whip's chat GPT history today. Hey, enjoy the rest of your Wednesday. Speak to you tomorrow.
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21: Hey, it's Christy. The early emergency watercourt works in Hammersley, Wateroo Road, northbound after Camberwell Road, they are complete. But still emergency resurfacing works in Leeming, Carroll Avenue, close between Rogue Highway and Farrington Road. Crash remains in Auburn Grove, Punata Freeway southbound at Russell Road. The left emergency lane is blocked there. Towing services are on site and traffic's busy on the approach. Freeway northbound, so Thomas Road to Rolney Road, Milkley Road to the city, Harton Street to Reed Highway, get at Ocean Reef Road and Shenton Avenue. Anything else, call 489-1777. $20 million tomorrow. That's Powerball. And get your Powerball ticket from Lottery West by 6 p.m. Thursday. 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Call 1-800-858-858. Down to 12 overnight. Tomorrow showers at a top of 20. Right now it is 18 on Nova 937.
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23: Hello, I'm Michelle Stevenson. The Treasurer is defending controversial tax changes included in the federal budget. Labor has broken key election promises by applying a new 30% tax on capital gains, as well as limiting negative gearing to new builds. Jim Chalmers telling the National Press Club the reforms are needed to fix a broken system.
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23: Hello, I'm Michelle Stevenson. The Treasurer is defending controversial tax changes included in the federal budget. Labor has broken key election promises by applying a new 30% tax.

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2: Hey, it's Dylan with a final check of Perth traffic this evening. Keep in mind these emergency works still in place through Leeming. They have Carroll Avenue shut both directions between Roe Highway and Farrington Road from the earlier crane rollover. There's now road resurfacing repairs underway. Seek an alternate route. Entry and exit ramps to Roe Highway eastbound are also shut. Also in Mount Claremont tonight, 5, the band performing at Perth High Performance Centre. Concert starts from 8, so expect delays before and after that and allow some extra travel time. Anytime Fitness are celebrating their 18th birthday, so it's time to hit the club. 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Dropping down to 12 overnight, partly cloudy with showers possible tomorrow and a top of 20. Right now, it's 16 degrees on Nova 93.

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0: 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Aussie artist Oliver Cronin joins the show, and have the Wiggles fallen from grace?
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0: She's here.
8: It's the year 2026. What? And life is good.
0: It is the year 2026 and life is good, and it is the week of Delta Goodrum.
9: Yes.
0: Thank you, my gorgeous, gorgeous girl. She is, of course, representing Australia in Eurovision, 5 a.m. Friday. Are we going to wake up early?
9: Maybe.
0: I mean, we do a late night show. Maybe. That would be a stretch. However, it is Delta Goodrum.
9: Yeah.
0: Anyway, lock that in your calendars. This is a show that celebrates and champions Australian music, as we do every weekday from 9 p.m. On the show tonight, a deep dive investigation into the AFL.
9: Oh my goodness.
0: Plus, at Eurovision, have they settled the debate between Australia and Austria?
9: Oh, finally.
0: Once and for all.
9: These sound effects. Funny.
0: I know. I'm going crazy with them. Is there anything else? Whose birthday
9: Oliver
0: is it?
9: Cronin. Coming in?
0: Yeah. Party.
9: Oh, yeah, there you go.
0: Anyway, I need to settle down.
9: It's not his birthday. I don't know why you brought that up.
0: With the sound effects.
9: Yeah.
0: No more. No more of those. We are just rolling through the best of the best Australian music tonight. Brand new me, Ray. The Kid Leroy playing next. But first, let's start the show with Yes Boone, All I Really Want.

Miles. It's the Matty Rowe Oz Music Show. Every weeknight, we get you across the biggest Australian music news headlines. One Aussie artist has had to cancel public appearances, shows, radio interviews because they've been hospitalised. More on that next in Maddie's Music Minutes. It's the Oz Music Show with Mia Ray.

0: Chainsmokers with 5 Seconds of Summer. They're here in Australia later this year on tour. Will we have tickets?
1: Yeah.
0: We always have free stuff. Head to our Instagram, The Maddie Rowe Show. Maddie's Music Minute. Wednesday night, these are your biggest Australian music news headlines. My name's Maddie Rowe. I am your reporter tonight, and we've got producer Alicia.
2: Dun dun.
0: She's the woo girl and the dun dun girl.
2: Dun dun. Dun.
3: There we go.
0: That is our official sound now. To start the Music Minute, Eurovision kicks off with a nod to Australia and Austria. Confusion. Mm. I get confused by these two all the time. You know when you select like your phone number?
2: Yes.
0: Through the countries?
2: You always click Austria.
0: The Eurovision party kicked off inside the wing. You've set me up with this. The Wiener Stadthalle.
2: Is that what it's called?
0: The Wiener Stadthalle in Vienna, where more than 11,000 revved up fans watched 15 countries battle for their place in the upcoming grand final on Saturday. Delta Goodrum is doing the semi-final on Friday morning, 5 a.m. But Australian singer Gojo, who represented Australia last year with the song Milkshake Man, he was a special guest at the Eurovision semi last night, joining Austrian hosts Victoria Swoshko and Michael Ostrovsky. Gojo explaining, I was actually supposed to go home to Australia, but instead I landed in Austria because some idiot confused Australia with Austria. And then they perform about the confusion between the two countries.

0: countries, including Australia, will compete in Thursday's semi-final, which will air Friday, 5 a.m. Mm-hmm. Go Delta. Go Delta.
1: Go Delta.
0: Have teased a huge international act to perform at Marvel Stadium in September. We know that Kylie Minogue is doing the AFL Grand Final, but General Manager of Marvel Stadium, Scott Fitzgerald, said we'll have a huge international artist here in Grand Final week. So I'm assuming a big performance before the AFL Grand Final kicks off. Who is this going to be?
1: Oh my God, there's so many names coming to my brain.
0: Maybe we can deep dive on the show a little bit later on. Cody Simpson cancels TV and radio appearances after serious hemorrhaging on his vocal cords. This is wild to me. Yeah. The Australian singer revealed yesterday that he suffered a serious hemorrhage on one of his vocal cords, causing him to seek medical treatment and go on strict vocal rest to avoid further injury. Mm. So the doctor has prescribed him 2 weeks of vocal rest, silence, basically. He went on to explain that he was diagnosed just over a month ago, learning at the time that it had been caused by overzealousness in the studio singing through a sinus infection. So I hope that Cody Simpson recovers soon, because we need more music from
1: the
0: great
1: man.
0: When you're
1: sick, people rest, because it will only make it worse.
0: True. Wise words from producer Alicia. Now that we listen to this new Cody Simpson song, I wonder if he was recording with a sinus infection for this.
1: Ooh,
0: is it nasally? I mean, he always sounds great, nasally or not. Baby Blue, Cody Simpson, it's the Maddie Rowe Oz Music Show here at Nova.

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0: The beautiful Keita Alexander, who is on the show for Mother's Day on Sunday night. That is Rage. Fresh it to the Matty Rowe Oz Music Show here at Nova. Can we just quickly talk about Ricky Lee?
1: Always.
0: Ricky Lee posted this hilarious video last night. The woman suffers quite significantly with her back. She has a slipped disc. Mm. She has to get steroid injections into her back because she's not... It's not doing well. But she posted this hilarious video of her to camera saying, the doctor asked me why I have have I done anything to my back for it to be this sore? And it's just photos of Ricky Lee bending backwards on stage.
1: On the high notes. Like, flinging it back.
0: When she sings, Pana no return. Yeah. And she flings her head back. Anyway, I hope the woman can get the back help that she requires.
1: Can I just say, I commented some laughing faces on that and she liked my comments.
0: Whoa, bestie.
1: I'm in with Ricky Lee, guys.
0: Point of no return. Ricky Lee plays now on the Matty Rowe Oz Music Show.

0: Hunt 115 featuring Daya, who is an amazing US singer who is coming to Australia on tour this year, actually. That song is called Paradise. This is the Matty Rowe Oz Music Show. We are going to turn into private investigators next, ooh, producer Alicia. Never underestimate a woman's way of finding things out.
1: Yes.
0: The AFL Grand Final, headlined by Kylie Minogue, is happening later this year. Mm-hmm. Marvel's general manager, Marvel Stadium in Melbourne's manager, general manager, Scott, whatever his name is, has said there is a massive artist coming to Australia performing on AFL Grand Final week. Mm-hmm. And I think that we figured out who it is.
1: 20 minutes on a laptop and I can find anything else.
0: Oh my God. We have been deep diving, Googling, comparing photos of hands to figure out who this international artist is. And I think we've got it on lock.
1: I think we've cracked it.
0: Who's coming to Australia? The private investigators do the dirty work next on the Matty Rowe Oz Music Show. Here's Rule.

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0: into you. From Darwin DJ. Cyril, it's the Maddie Rowe Oz Music Show on Nova. Coming up, we are hanging out with TikTok Australian artist superstar Oliver Cronin. 1.1 million TikTok followers, by the way. The man is back with brand new music, and I think it is his best song ever. Oliver Cronin joins the show in the next 15 minutes. But now, we must deep dive. We must investigate.
1: Oh my gosh.
0: Something is happening. The AFL Grand Final, headlined by Kylie Minogue. It's the Kylie Minogue concert with a bit of football on the side. That is happening in September. Is it September?
1: September, yeah, 25th.
0: Lock me in.
1: Don't quote me on that, but okay. It's a guess.
0: The AFL Grand Final is happening with Kylie Minogue, but the Marvel Stadium in Melbourne's general manager, Scott Fitzgerald, has spoken out about a major international act also being at Marvel Stadium
1: the same week
0: of the AFL Grand Final.
1: Busy now, in Melbourne.
0: We have been sleuthing. We have been trying to work out who is coming to Australia. Confirmed Harry Styles and Robbie Williams. They're already coming. They're playing at Marvel Stadium this year. My first thought instantly was girl group Cat's Eye.
1: Oh, yeah, of course. You saw them last week.
0: Yeah, they were here in Australia last week playing a one-off show in Melbourne at Festival Hall. Scott Fitzgerald, GM of Marvel Stadium, said whatever international act it is has been taking photos and videos at Marvel Stadium.
1: And they were here. They were there. They were in Melbourne.
0: They were in Melbourne. So that was my first guess.
1: Ooh.
0: Then I thought Bieber just played Coachella. Marvel Stadium's Instagram has posted a photo of Bieber at Coachella playing his YouTube videos.
1: Ooh.
0: That was quite recent. So I'm thinking, are they hinting at something? They also posted a photo, a throwback photo of Adele performing at Marvel Stadium 7 or 8 years ago.
1: Adele doing a comeback tour. That would be massive.
0: And I know that she has, industry people have been saying Adele is making a comeback this year.
1: No!
0: Yes!
1: That's
0: Adele
1: so exciting.
0: Playing Marvel Stadium?
1: I'd love to see Adele.
0: Anyway, my other thoughts were Olivia Rodrigo, Sabrina Carpenter, Bruno Mars, all artists who are
1: currently touring,
0: but not Australia.
1: Yeah.
0: Come on.
1: So are they going to announce dates? I did see that at the moment, Post Malone and Jelly Roll are doing a joint tour around the US, the big ass stadium tour, it's called. And isn't Post Malone here at the moment for a music festival?
0: He will be here for Strumming Bird Fest in a few months.
1: So
0: that could be one. I mean, we have even gone as far as comparing the hands of the photo that AFL used to promote this, that a big international is coming to Australia. They've used a photo of a man playing a Fender Stratocaster.
1: It's like zoom in on his hand.
0: So we've been comparing all these photos of people's hands. Is it Bruno Mars's hand?
1: It might just be a random picture that they decided to use.
0: Yeah, it's probably just some like...
1: But, you know, everyone's thinking, is that the guy? Some people have said it looks like Bruce Springsteen's hand. Maybe is he going to tour?
0: Jump on our Instagram, at the Maddie Rowe Show. We have posted a photo of this hand for the big international artist that is touring Australia later this year at Marvel Stadium in Melbourne. If you can crack the code...
1: The last person I want to drop that it could be.
0: Okay.
1: Ariana Grande is dropping her new album in July.
0: Oh.
1: There might be a tour alongside
0: it. Okay. So after all of our sleuthing, have we cracked the code?
1: No.
0: We have just thrown out every possible international artist that is currently touring or potentially will tour in the future.
1: Who do you want it to be? Let us know.
0: Justin Bieber. Yeah. Bring Bieber to Marvel Stadium.
1: Comment on the ground.
0: Anyway, Kylie is confirmed to be playing the AFL Grand Final. This is Love It.

0: still to come tonight.
1: Hey, this is Yes Burn on the Matty Rowe Show. And hey, it's Oliver Cronin on the Matty Rowe Oz Music Show.
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18: 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And with nearly 750,000 seedlings planted last year, Alcoa is working to rehabilitate its mined areas for the future. 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
20: 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Speaking of the best, Oliver Cronin, 1.1 million TikTok followers. The man has dropped a brand new song, which I think is by far his best. Oliver Cronin joined the show in 15.

0: love a pan flute. That is Yes Spoon, Best I've Found on the Matty Rowe Oz Music Show, where we play the best Australian music. Oliver Cronin, massive on TikTok, 1.1 million TikTok followers. He joins the show next to talk about brand new music, a new era, getting married at the age of 22.
1: Whoa.
0: I know. But first, let's get on brand new stuff from my favorite blue-haired pop star. Her name is Charlie. If you are a yearner, if you yearn for people who don't like you back sometimes, or you yearn for your exes that you haven't talked to in 5 years but you still think about them, Charlie is for you. Other side of the room is Fresh to the Matty Rowe Oz Music Show on Nova from Charlie.

0: Tones and I's Never Seen the Rain. Never Seen the Rain. Feels weird to play because we outside our window. Yeah, we've been seeing so much rain today. I don't know where you are in Australia, but my God, the weather is grim. Grim at the moment. Can we not play that during winter? Because we do see the rain.
1: I know. Turn it off. Take it off the station.
0: This is the Maddie Rowe Oz Music Show here at Nova. Coming up, Snoop Dogg has recorded a beautiful song with Aussie kids. Why? More details next. But now we have a guest.
2: Hey, what's

0: is back in the studio. This feels like a long time coming. It's been two freaking years, my guy. What's been happening?
1: Oh, man, so much and so little at the same time. I don't know. I feel like I've grown and changed so much as a person, but also feel like right now it feels like 2 years ago.
0: Yeah, wow. Back. I'm glad. I feel like this is your best song to date. I think this is my favorite Oliver Cronin song.
1: Thank you.
0: Do you feel the same way about this Eyes Wide Shut song?
1: I think so. Yeah, yeah. I definitely think this next era of music and the music to come is definitely by far the best stuff I've made and have put out.
0: I heard this song, Eyes Wide Shut, Oliver, and I thought it's a little bit Stay, Justin Bieber meets the Kid Leroy, but also very, very different. And then I was scrolling through your TikTok and I saw that that was kind of the inspo for it.
1: Yeah, I mean, the new JB is, I mean, JB's an inspo from day one to now, but especially I love the new swag era and the Dijon McGee influence. And I love what Leroy's doing now too, kind of in that kind of 80s world. So that's definitely a big inspiration and influence sonically and lyrically. I love how Justin is all about his wife.
0: Yeah, exactly.
1: And picking up women and yeah.
0: Yeah.
1: Both.
0: Tell me what you are most excited about for fans of Oliver Cronin to hear in this next wave of music.
1: I'm excited for people to hear it live. It's been as long as I've been off releasing music as I haven't played live. So I'm super excited to play a live show, play this new music live. You know, we've already started working on that side of things. So
0: okay,
1: there
0: cool.
1: There will be things happening.
0: And just lastly, the celebrity ball at the BBL last year.
1: Oh my gosh, that was literally my dream come true. Genuinely.
0: I know, because you wanted to be a cricket star.
1: Absolutely.
0: Like, you wanted to play
1: and
0: for Australia.
1: Not only, yes, and not only was my dream to play in the BBL, but the Sydney Thunder has been my team since I was a child. And so when they reached out to me being like, hey, we'd love you to do this, I like cried, dude. That was the best moment of my life. I don't think they understand how
0: it was
1: like,
0: iconic
1: this
0: for you.
1: Me is. Yeah, this was so iconic.
0: Did you do a spin ball or did you do a fast ball?
1: I sprinted in and pulled out my back afterwards, but it was a lot of fun. But you know what? The best part about it is I watched the video back and standing next to me was their coach. And I watched back the video and after the ball, the coach was like, sign him up. And I'm like, no, seriously, you can't sign me up.
0: Would that actually be something that you would highly consider if it were to happen? Yeah, okay.
1: 100%. I think about this a lot. I'm like, I kind of wish I played cricket. It's tough. Sport is super tough. It's a lot of commitment. So,
0: so
1: as long
0: is
1: as
0: music,
1: I'm doing
0: though.
1: This, exactly. That's why
0: you
1: I
0: can
1: had
0: only
1: to
0: do one.
1: Choose
0: maybe.
1: One. That's how I had to choose one. So maybe down the line we'll see. Maybe they start doing celebrity cricket games. I don't know.
0: And they'll get you back.
1: And they'll get me back. We'll see.
0: Brand new music from Oliver Cronin is out now. Eyes Wide Shut is here. A tour impending. The new era of Oliver Cronin. We're here for it. Thanks, my friend. Oliver Cronin, everybody.
1: Thank you so much.

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0: done.
1: You messed it up. Hey, that's Guy Sebastian. This is the Maddie Rowe Oz Music Show. You should see the way producer Alicia pops her puss every time this bass line comes on. We'll get to the song in a second. But we have Maddie's Music Minute coming up, where we get you across the biggest Australian music news headlines. Snoop Dogg has recorded a song with Aussie kids.
0: Wow.
1: What does the song sound like? You'll hear it next. And The Wiggles, our greatest Australian artist and act of all time, they've lost touch with the common man.
0: Oh,
1: What's happened? Have the Wiggles fallen from grace?
0: Oh, no.
1: More details next. It's the Maddie Rowe Oz Music Show with Dean Turnley, Acton Turk.

0: She is so sweet. Her name is Lara Buchanan. The song is Gold. It is a fresh hit and it's recently been added to the Matty Rowe Oz Music Show. We had the beautiful Lara in the studios a couple of weeks ago. She's young. She's 21 years old. That song is blowing up on TikTok. She's having a real moment. She's on tour as well. She was also hanging out in the Nova Studios today, recording a very special something for us. Head to the podcast to hear the full chat with Lara Buchanan. 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My name's Matty Rowe. This is Maddie's Music Minute. Dun,
1: dun. Mic check 1, 2. What up? I'm Snoop Dogg.
0: Snoop Dogg gifts musical gear to Melbourne Special Needs School.
2: Yay.
0: We love a giving man, a generous man. Last September, while in Australia to headline the AFL Grand Final, Snoop Dogg visited the students at Warringah Park School in Werribee. While he was there, Snoop Dogg recorded a catchy single with the kids, which was officially released last week. Should we play some of it?
2: Yeah.

0: tripping. No bleeps or blunders. Sometimes I wonder if I could make a life in the land down under.
1: Okay, kind of a true. Mm-hmm. Now, months later, Snoop Dogg has fulfilled a promise he made to the students and gifted the school with new microphones, stands, and speakers so they can create their own music on their own. Love you, Snoop Dogg doll.
2: Love you, Snoop.
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1: Hi.
4: Where are the Wiggles?
1: The Wiggles have sparked controversy online after appearing on Ricky Lee and Tim and admitting they don't know who Oasis are.
2: No.
1: Oasis the band? Who did Wonderwall? The Wiggles don't know about this? What?
5: Controversially, I like Blur better, so I have no idea.
6: Now, that is going to go everywhere. Are you serious?
7: No. And Anthony, you don't even know?
6: Okay, here's the thing.
7: I went to Abbey Road Studios with my son, who's a Beatles nut.
5: Yeah.
7: And I bought him what I thought was Paul McCartney and John Lennon. He said, they're the guys from Oasis. So a badge.
1: They were playing Finish the Lyric, and some of the newer Wiggles who have recently joined the Wiggles did not know Oasis. But also Anthony, the OG Wiggle.
2: Yeah, I just... Like, to not know the lyrics to Wonderwall, I feel like as a human being, it's a sin.
1: Oh. Whoa.
2: Sorry, Wiggles, you have sinned.
1: And finally, the Jungle Giants had a massive billboard in New York City's Times Square.
2: Saw this.
1: Love to see Aussies up on the big billboard. Mm-hmm. I can just imagine those New Yorkers going, who's that?
2: I'm gonna listen to that
1: while I smash down my oversized pizza.
2: This billboard was humongous. Have you seen it, Maddie?
1: Yeah, it's huge.
2: So big.
1: So the Jungle Giants released their new album last week called Experiencing Feelings of Joy, which we just absolutely love here. So cool to see the Jungle Giants up in lights. And we really do love this album. It is so good. I love Sam from the Jungle Giants. He was in the studios actually recently talking about why he wrote this song and why he named the album Experiencing Feelings of Joy. And we agree. This song is so joyful. Tell me how it feels. The Jungle Giants at Nova.

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0: Wembley Stadium.
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0: Parler's first top 10 on the Billboard charts. It's sitting pretty at number 10. Last week it was number 18, so it's climbed 8 spots.
1: Yeah.
0: Could this be the first Australian song in years to hit number 1 on the Billboard charts? If any song's going to do it, it is Dracula from Tame Impala. It's the Maddie Rowe Oz Music Show. 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
0: Okay, you know I love the Duck Boys, the Peking Duck Boys. We are obsessed, made up of Adam and Ruben, who have both separately come on the show, but more recently they came together to talk about Peking Duck and the brand new album Paradise, which is coming August 14th.
1: The first album ever.
0: First, that's crazy. Their debut album. That's the boys have been together over a decade and yet never an album. So this year we finally get one. The boys are also playing at the Horden Pavilion on Friday. It's going to be their biggest headline show ever. Peking Duck have put out one single already, but the second is here now, and I think this is their most beautiful song yet. It features the vocals of Pantagram, who sounds absolutely incredible on it. Peking Duck, Forever is my fresh find on the Maddie Rowe Oz Music Show here at Nova.

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2: Wednesday night, my name's Maddie Rowe. Let me get you across this brand new song from Tones and I. You know her from Dance Monkey. She's jumped on a dance song with Gold Coast DJ Fisher. Her voice sounds incredible. It's the most added to Australian dance radio this week. Favour, Fisher, Tones and I coming up. But first, Olivia

22 from Taylor Swift on Nova. We are rolling through the biggest fresh hits and throwbacks in the world tonight. Aussie DJ Mall Grab has jumped on a throwback song with Milky, Just the Way You Are. He's brought it into the year of 2026 and it sounds so good. Just the Way You Are. That is playing next alongside Ed Sheeran and brand new Teddy Swift.

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7: The emotional demands of nursing and midwifery can feel overwhelming.
8: 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I've had enough. Those phrases we do hear a lot.
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We're sending you to Capital's Summertime Ball. 80,000 people at Wembley Stadium. Get amongst it. The lineup is incredible. Bebe's there. Jason Derulo, Take That. Fatboy Slim. If you want to get involved, head to the Nova player and register, and we'll

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0: This morning we've got your chance to be heading to the UK's biggest summer party. 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
1: Then it's all about the footy. Our West Coast Eagle, Ruben Jimby, is jumping on the mic to give us the inside word.
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23: That's the way for the good coffee.
24: Best coffee in the city.
25: Oh, yes, Josie. Everyone's got a favourite coffee house.
26: Yes, indeed.
25: Everyone's got a favourite spot.
26: Mm-hmm.
25: And people in Adelaide are very, very passionate about coffee, and so they should be, because I'll say it, our coffee's better than Melbourne's.
26: Yeah,
25: cut that.
26: You would hope so. They're quite obnoxious about their coffee consumption, aren't they?
25: Yeah, they are.
26: Mm.
25: The reason that we're better than Melbourne is because of a gentleman like the bloke that we're about to speak to. So I talk so highly of Willowbend.
26: Yes.
25: In Croydon. One, because of the atmosphere. Two, it's really cool. The food's fantastic. But more importantly, the coffee, I think, is the best.
26: Mm.
25: Now, Benny is the owner, and he's famous in these parts.
26: Okay.
25: And he joins us this morning. Big Bad Benny, good morning.
27: Morning, guys. How are you?
26: Hello, Benny. Tell us, what makes a really good coffee?
27: We think it's like, obviously the coffee has to be good, but we're more community-driven. You know, we've got a really good community, like a big family. You know, we've got really good staff. And, you know, all the locals come down, It's great here.
25: That's the thing. So I really do think, Benny, that, you know, particularly through COVID and things like that, you guys almost, along with Queen Street Cafe, you guys provided like a genuine little sanctuary for everyone in Croydon. Like, you can feel that, right?
27: Yeah, it was great, yeah. We had so many people coming for their walks, and we were busier than we've ever been during lockdowns and stuff, so it was really good little hub for people to come, sit down, have a coffee, have a chat.
26: Benny, two-part question. How many times have you had to eject Andrew Hayes for coming into the coffee shop without wearing pants? And also, is he the most famous celebrity that you get in to Willow Pants?
25: Do you know what?
27: Yes, he is. He's up there. He's up there.
25: You get Crows players and Port players all the time.
27: Yeah, but everyone loves Hazy.
25: Even Big Riley Thilthorpe walked in the other day. We're like, holy shit, it's Thilthorpe.
27: Oh, yeah, he has to duck to get in.
25: Big boy. Hey, mate, so you roast your own beans as well. From you as a coffee expert, what makes the perfect cup of coffee, and why is yours better than everyone else? What do you do that's different?
27: Oh, I don't know if mine's better than everyone else's, but we focus on a darker, richer, earthier blend that really cuts through milk and tastes really nice in your coffee. So we want a nice, strong coffee, smooth coffee, but we don't want that bitterness aftertaste in our coffee. So we strive to make it tastes really nice through milk. So.
26: Benny, Hazy likes to brag that he gets at least 8% discount when he buys a coffee with you. will that be bumped up now if you do, in fact, take out the title?
25: Give us 9%, Hazy, Benny.
27: Hazy gets 40% off if we take it out.
26: 40%! Let's go.
25: Hey, we appreciate you, Benny. Of course, you're open nice and early. And I'll tell you the other thing about Willow Bend Coffee as well. Always open on public holidays.
26: Okay.
25: Always make a point.
27: Yeah, we're always here.
25: Even if it's just for a few hours, even on Christmas Day a lot of times. Benny will open up the doors and everyone just flocks in. Mate, we love you, we appreciate you, and people, get around Willow Bend if you want to see these guys take it out. Adelaide's most awesome coffee. Ben from Willow Bend, love you, appreciate you. See you soon. 9% off my coffee place.
27: 9%. Thank you.
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1: Jodie and Hazy's What's That Sound?
2: Yes. Big thanks to Automasters. And you know what the thing is? If you've got a weird sound coming from your car, they'll sort it.
3: Yep.
2: 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There's no guesswork with Automasters.
3: No, absolutely not. Okay, this is how it rolls. We've got three sounds, 60 seconds on the clock. You have to guess all three. You can pass if you want to, but if you get them, $250 all yours.
2: Yeah. Let's go to Beck.
3: All right, Beck, who would you like to do the sounds for you?
4: I think Hazy. Every time I've listened to this, everyone who has Hazy wins. So
3: that's true. Okay. That's true.
2: Well,
3: it's backfired, isn't it, Joe?
2: Joe's been very good. Joe's had a couple of good weeks. So you just put your feet up, Joe.
3: Okay.
2: Ice those hammies, and you might have a crack next week.
3: Okay.
2: Okay. So here's the deal, Beck. 1 minute. Three sounds. You've got to guess them all right. And I'll just say this much. Just think proactively. If it's not something, think and think open-mindedly as well, okay?
3: Yeah.
4: All right. Beautiful.
3: All right, you're good to go, Beck.
2: $50 up for grabs. You ready to go, Producer Lucy?
3: Yep.
2: Here we go. 3, 2, 1, and we are going. Here we go.
4: Choking.
2: Yes,
3: well done.
2: Okay, next one.
4: Sprinkler?
2: No. Think sky.
4: Helicopter?
2: No. Natural phenomenon.
3: No way. No way.
4: Pa.
2: Okay, next one.
3: 30 seconds.
4: A dog.
2: No.
4: you're running.
2: Yes.
3: There we go.
2: Okay, back to one.
4: Oh, my God.
2: Watch out.
3: Stop using words.
4: You're dodging someone?
3: 10 seconds.
2: Something. My face.
4: Dodgeball.
2: No. Good. Oh, that's a bad one.
4: I have no idea.
2: Oh, it was thunder.
3: Thunderbeck.
4: Thunder.
3: Yeah.
4: Oh, okay.
3: Beck, I think he was trying to do the bits of lightning cracking first into thunder.
2: Yeah, no, sorry. And I'm trying my brains, make a different sound, champ. And I was like, don't champ me, bro.
4: All right.
3: Also, Beck, the other thing you didn't see.

0: $500.
1: Because of jackpots.
0: I have to say, thunder's hard.
2: Yeah, it is. Is that what you have done? Okay. It is tough, isn't it?
0: Mm-hmm.
2: All right. Jackpotting to $500 next week. It's Jody and Hazy on Nova. Good morning.
3: Jody and Hazy. In the morning. It's the UK's biggest summer party.
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5: Yeah, so basically he's third generation sex shop family, I guess, run business, and you work in it.
6: Oh, we're all about extended versions.
5: Oh, man. You and
7: Get it, Jose? You get it?
5: Yeah.
7: Yeah, that's the aim, isn't it?
6: Absolutely.
7: That's the aim, this, to extend things.
5: But you've just dropped a bombshell. You said that more of your clientele are female than male, which no one saw coming.
6: Absolutely. It's one of those things that surprised me from day one when I first worked there. But you look at our store, it's literally like a couple of shelves of male because we are simple creatures after all.
5: Oh, yeah.
6: And we have a good range of stock for them, but the other half of the store is like all female. And some of this stuff, you've got things that look like butterflies, that look like dolphins.
5: Oh, yeah.
6: It's gone are the days of the humble rabbit. Now we're getting all the animal kingdom involved.
7: Wow. Okay, that's what it's all about, I guess. Text line 0400 919 919. We put it out before, so
5: tentatively put it out there.
7: Yeah, if you got a question for him, text it through. Jazz, what do we got?
5: Well, Alex from Croydon wants to know the strangest sort of request or phone call or face-to-face interaction that you've ever had.
6: Phone calls are a strange beast because during the school holidays, we get a lot of prank calls.
5: Oh.
6: It's like, classic. Yeah. Adult shops are like prime target for a 12-year-old to call up and go, "What's your biggest dildo?" I've gotten to the point where I coach them through a good prank call.
5: Oh, good.
6: Because I just want something new, something adventurous, and then they get a little bit sick of it and hang up. But I would say the strangest call to this day I've ever gotten was going back about a year ago, and I presume this was a customer of ours. I'm not too sure.
5: Yeah.
6: But he calls up and says, "I purchased a, can I say butt plug?"
7: That's a bit naughty. Yeah. No, you've already said it, mate. You've already said it.
6: This bloke said he purchased one, and he said it was from our store, and he said, "Can I bring it back?" And we're pretty good, I would say. Our standards with health and hygiene are superb, right? Yes. We don't put anything back on the shelf that a customer has already purchased because I just think that's the right thing to do.
5: Yes.
6: Then he goes on to say, "Well, what if I've already used it?" And then I say, "Well, that's a hard no." And he goes, "Well, once I get it out, can I still bring it back?"
7: So is that, oh my, so was it stuck?
6: Or
7: was it just in use? It was just having its last little run before he tried to get his money back.
6: I had to ask. I said, "Mate, is this thing still inside you?" And he said, "If it was."
5: Oh,
7: hypothetically
5: speaking.
7: And the butt plug's like, "Oh, let me out. Let me out."
6: But then the real kicker was he said, "But I've got the receipt."
7: I, for one, will say I'm so impressed with you guys that you have a strict no return policy when it comes to butt plugs.
5: Yeah, well, me too. Well done. So pleased for you.
7: One more question. Yeah. Producer Lucy, what have we got?
8: You mentioned the ladies before. Tara from Salisbury East. You know, costumes have traditionally been what women maybe go to for a bit of role play.
5: Mm-hmm.
8: Costume's still a thing? What's your most popular?
5: Oh, yeah.
8: What are we dressing up as? Jody wants to know too.
6: Well, Jody, for your next Halloween do, or just when, you know, you're feeling it with Greg.
5: Which is never, by the way.
8: This might help, Joe.
7: This might change that, Joe.
5: Oh, okay. Yeah. All right. Dress me up as a naughty nurse, guys. Yeah. Let's go.
6: Just put the word naughty in front of everything.
5: Okay.
6: And it's pretty much like, okay, it's naughty nurse, naughty cat, naughty...
7: naughty Pauline Hanson?
6: Naughty... That was a popular one in the 80s.
7: Yeah. It's faded a little bit,
6: The red wigs, we just sold out of them quickly. They were the first things to go.
7: The short hair red wigs.
5: So
7: what are we going for? What's the top dress? What's the top outfit?
5: Walking into Jimmy's shop and him going, "Now we have our One Nation line."
7: Yeah, there's a One Nation. The Barnaby Joyce hasn't been touched. Unbelievable scenes. Why does no one dress up as Barnaby Joyce?
5: That's just a naughtier Cobra.
6: a real turn on is
7: drinking nose.
6: A real turn on is when they go, "I don't like it."
5: What's the best-selling costume?
6: I would say the best-selling ones are the 50 Shades of Grey.
5: Oh,
6: like, since that movie came out, it's just done gangbusters for the adult industry. Like, it is softcore but like it's very, you know, mainstream.
8: Yeah.
6: And we get a lot of requests with, you know, the mask, like the masquerade stuff. Mm. People are keeping it very simple now. Mm. It's when the people come in and they ask for very out there things.
8: Yeah.
6: Couple of times we've had some people want to come as farm animals.
7: Oh, okay.
6: Which we don't cater for, but to each their own.
8: Yeah. No one's judging here.
7: No judgment here. Yeah. Hey, Jimmy, thank you so much for your time this morning.
8: Yeah,
6: you're very welcome.
8: You.
7: Asking for a friend. We're going to get hold of one of these. Got some freaky friends, man.
6: 1927 Paynham Road, Westbourne.

0: I don't actually venture onto Netflix and Stan and stuff too much.
1: No,
0: but when I do, I give my heart and soul.
1: Oh my gosh, I have to force you. Yeah. I'll be like, you will love this show before you even indulge it.
0: Who's seen Should I Marry a Murderer?
1: Not yet.
0: Oh, I can highly recommend it.
1: Okay.
0: I can highly recommend it. It's like it's a docu-series. Is that what they call them? It's like her narrating. And there's so much footage too, by the way. In short, it is a young Scottish lady who fell in love with a bloke. They got engaged.
1: Yeah.
0: And then after they got engaged, she found out that he and his brother committed a very, very serious, I'd call it heinous crime.
1: Right.
0: Okay.
1: Okay.
0: So here is the trailer. It gives it a good description.
2: Imagine you fall in love with someone who made you feel accepted, wanted, seen, who made you feel whole and loved and special, and you are just so happy. And then they say to you, I've done a horrible, horrible thing, something so vile, it flips your entire world upside down.
3: Mountain rescue teams are searching for a man who's been missing for more than a week.
4: There was not a single trace of him alive ever again.
5: He's effectively disappeared into thin air.
2: To remain in love, you have to keep this secret that you know is going to destroy you. But if you reveal it, then you destroy everything. I mean, what would you do?
0: That's the big question. What? Her name is Dr. Caroline Muirhead, and they're talking about a bloke. He was a cyclist who was cleaned up by these brothers, and then he disappeared. He was buried on their property, and he effectively disappeared into thin air.
1: Thin air.
0: So the question is, what would you do? And I've watched this documentary, and obviously when you're watching their situation, you say, well, she's got to dob them in.
1: Mm.
0: She's got to go down that path.
1: Well,
0: but then put yourself in that situation.
1: I don't want to cast aspersions over your wife, Cara. I wouldn't be surprised if she'd probably killed someone over the journey.
0: Do you reckon?
1: Yeah.
0: And so. Also the Scottish links?
1: Yeah.
0: Is that what you're saying?
1: No, it's all adding up.
0: But quite seriously, I mean, I think now, because you go, oh, yeah, no, she's got to dob me in, she's got to do the right thing. It's very, very complicated too. You need to watch the series. There's a lot of different layers.
1: What does she do?
0: Well, I don't want to give it away.
1: Okay.
0: I don't want to give it away.
1: All right.
0: Put your spouse in that situation.
1: Mm-hmm.
0: So let's say, Greg, even if it was now.
1: Yeah.
0: Oh, but you're at least engaged. And then you find out that Greg had...
1: Done a hit and run. Yeah.
0: And he's like, look, I haven't told anyone this before, but this is what happened. And he went as far as saying, yeah, look, to be honest with you, the body's buried over there.
1: Oh, my God.
0: But, yeah, I trust you and I love you and I know that you can keep this secret. What do you do?
1: I don't know, but you know my husband and you know how fast he talks.
0: And he talks a lot, so he would have told several people. He would have accidentally told a cop one night at a bar.
1: He would tell me so quickly. Oh, there was one night and then I killed someone. Yeah. And I'd be like, what? What just happened?
0: What just happened? Mm. Did I dream that? Anyway, and he's on to the next thing.
1: And then he'd be like, oh, don't worry about it. I was just confiding in Andrew. And then what would you do? Would you dob in my husband?
0: I don't know if I'd dob in my husband. I'd keep the secret.
1: Oh,
0: I think I'd keep the secret.
1: Would you?
0: Well, I would for my partner.
1: Oh.
0: I wouldn't for anyone else.
1: Yeah, but what about your moral and ethical obligations to do the right thing by the man that had been mowed down?
0: Yeah, but I don't know. It's such a moral dilemma. Because think about the one person, and in this situation, it's the one person in the world that you completely and wholeheartedly trust and adore and love. And I'll put my wife in that category.
1: I'll tell you why you're shutting your face. Because you know that if you dob Cara in, we're never getting sex ever again.
0: Yeah, that's true. That is very, very true.
1: That's it.
0: Producer Lucy, what would you do? The love of your life is our boss, Josh.
1: Mm.
0: And, oh, geez, I'll tell you what.
1: God, he's done some stuff.
0: Yeah, I wouldn't check the basement, you know what I mean? What if you found out, though? What would you do?
1: What do you know that I don't?
0: What do you know? What do you know?
1: What do you
6: what
1: know?
6: What do we all know?
0: Why are we all winking at each other?
6: Why are we all in a relationship with the boss?
1: Let's go back to said fact. He's never getting sex ever again. I'm sorry.
6: Is he already, though?
1: I know. It's a good point.
0: It's clearly not about the sex. Either way. Jodie and Hazy. Nathan.

0: jumping on the mic to give us the inside word.
1: And make sure you're listening from 6.50 because the Taskmaster himself, Tom Gleeson, will be dropping by for a chat.
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6: Sorry I'm late, Bug. Do you want to read? Or me?
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6: Okay. 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
15: Nathan, Nat and Sean. This is Nova.
16: Come on, boys, let's have a ball.
2: Morning, everybody. Happy Thursday.
17: Oh, the week's flying by, Joel.
2: I know, isn't it just? Nearly
17: Joel, do you know what day it is? Because you always get confused because you're everywhere all the time.
18: Yeah. Well, I live here at Nova, as I keep saying to people. I'm a Tilda Swinton art installation just living in a glass box. but no, the week is flying by and I'm quite literally flying to you today. So
2: yes,
18: I'm so excited to see you both IRL.
2: I know.
18: In
2: the flesh. Mm. On today's show, I give you my review of Should I Marry a Murderer, one of the hot shows on Netflix at the moment.
18: Should I loving probably it. Watch it because I put it on and fell asleep and yeah. But that wasn't to do with the show. It was
2: no,
18: more to do with
2: just
18: me.
2: You were really tired.
17: Mm. Watch it on the plane on the way over, Joel, if you can.
18: Great idea. Mm. Yeah. So should I marry a murderer?
17: Make your own decision.
2: Yeah, but no.
17: As soon as you tell someone they shouldn't marry someone, they go ahead and do
2: they
17: it.
2: Like so, to rebel. Yeah. Yes, then yes, you should.
18: Okay. I do live with girlfriends, so, you know, she's close enough.
2: Yeah, that's right. Eddie Perfect joins us talking about Beetlejuice, which is coming to Perth.
18: So good.
17: And Nazeem Hussein joins us as well. I wasn't sure where we're going with that.
0: Nazeem. We love Nazeem. Yeah.
18: Love Nazeem. He's so good live. Really, really funny.
0: Plus, people who have ordered or received cameos from celebrities.

0: Jason, Nat and Sean.
1: Nova.
2: So I was on Netflix the other night, Sean,
3: yep.
2: And I saw that one of the top shows, and there'd been a bit of chatter about it in the office, was Should I Marry a Murderer? So I watched it, three episodes, about an hour. Each one's about an hour long.
3: Have you made your decision?
2: So it's about a girl so it's the story of one girl. She's yep. Scottish. She's very well educated. She's a doctor, and she works in the pathologist's office doing autopsies. Autopsies on victims of crime and, you know,
3: yep.
2: Sorts of things that pathology officers do,
3: yeah.
2: According to NCIS. And then she had a horrible breakup. She's in a relationship, horrible breakup. So she went on Tinder and she meets this guy, and he's lovely and they really hit it off. And he works basically on this estate in Scotland, sort of out in the country,
3: mm-hmm.
2: that is one of those places that is owned by some really rich guy, and people go out there and go hunting deer and that kind
3: okay.
2: of thing. And
3: yes.
2: he's basically one of the groundskeepers.
3: Mm-hmm.
2: Lovely, they hit it off. It's great. She really likes him. They're having a great time. It's really gets serious really fast. He proposes to her, and everyone's like, "Oh, this is a bit quick," but she's like, "You know, he makes me really happy." Blah blah blah. And then at some point, he says, "I have to tell you something." And what he tells her is that, I mean, this isn't a spoiler because it's in the title.
3: Okay,
2: is that 3 years earlier, he and his twin brother had been drinking, so they were drink driving, and they hit somebody and killed him. And so then, and then hadn't owned up to it. And so they had covered up the crime by burying the guy.
3: Right.
2: Right.
3: Yes.
2: And so this poor guy was like a dude who was doing a charity bike ride.
3: And they've cleaned him up.
2: They've cleaned him up.
3: On the juice.
2: If that's right. Yeah. And then they buried him on this property because it's vast and there's mm-hmm. a lot of. And so then she's in this horrible dilemma of what should she do, and also what is this guy capable of? It is extraordinary. So she then does go to the police, but she also doesn't want him to know that it's her that's gone to the police, because
3: yep.
2: she's worried that he might be dangerous, right?
3: Right.
2: Tricky.
3: I thought, yeah, because I'd seen this and it marries yes. up with stuff that I watch because
2: yes.
3: I'm into
2: true crime. Yes, true please, because you're yeah. a white woman. You love it.
3: 100%. and serial killers.
2: Yes.
3: I like those shows.
2: Podcast, my favourite murderer.
3: So is this a real story or
2: this
3: not?
2: This is a real story. So she's retelling her experience, and it gets bad before it gets better, put it that way.
3: God, how disappointed would his brother be with him? Like, you told her, for God's sake.
2: Yeah.
3: I mean, come on, mate.
2: I know. So, and there is that accusation, and he backs her in and says
3: she wouldn't do that.
2: She would never do that. She would never do that. And all along it was her. Yeah. So because it makes you ask that question, would I dob in? She's in love with this guy. They're going to get married.
3: Yeah. Yep.
2: And so she's like, and they're he's planning the wedding. I want to get married here. I always thought that this would be the perfect spot to get married. She ordered a wedding dress. Like,
3: wow, he's going to be behind bars.
2: Yeah. Oh, they're no longer together. Spoiler alert.
3: Oh, okay, spoiler alert.
2: Yeah,
3: okay.
2: yeah. She doesn't marry him.
3: Yeah, well, that's an interesting scenario.
2: It's so scary.
3: And a real scenario.
2: Yes, it does go into, you know, the different ways in which she helps the police. But she ends up filing a complaint about the because the police kind of throw her under the bus a bit.
3: Yep.
2: That's her side of the story. And they talk a little bit about she made some interesting decisions that perhaps they would not have recommended or that they had advised against. But she also felt like she was in a position where she had to keep the relationship up,
3: because
2: otherwise
3: yes.
2: he would have known that it was her that had dobbed them in.
3: Yeah, and it was her.
2: And it took forever. It took them forever between when she went to the police to when they actually investigated and you know, made real progress to the point where they could arrest them.
3: How many episodes are there
2: in
3: the series?
2: Three, and they're about an hour each, yeah.
3: Oh, okay, yeah. Oh, I can do that easy.
2: Yeah, and at the end of it, they go, Thanks very much. She goes, are we done? And she just goes, oh, thank God. Like the relief of getting this story out and of having to be sitting there, because she's doing a lot of, and also it's a beautiful ad for Scotland, because I have been to Scotland. It is magnificent. And the place where this estate is, you're just like, oh, It's so stunning. I mean, dark history, obviously, but so beautiful. And it's beautifully shot as well.
3: Where do you stand now? You're in love with some dude and he's just come clean. Hey, I rolled it. We killed this guy accidentally.
2: Yeah, no, I'm not going to stick around for that.
3: Sam?
2: Sorry, it's a deal breaker.
3: Sam, you got this hot chick on the run?
2: So if that is you, tell me straight out because I don't want to fall in love with you.
0: How hot?
3: 11 out of 10. 11 out of 10. And good personality.
0: And
3: you bring it home to mum and dad and they're like, you have pulled this out of your ass, yes. Sam.
0: I could live a life on the run if need be, I reckon, yeah.
3: Well, no one knows.
0: You're the only
3: person who knows.
0: Can I keep a secret?
2: Moral dilemma. You're a head boy. Come on. You've got ethics of a Catholic school, no less.
0: I think I'd try and keep it a secret, but I'd accidentally blurt it out.
2: He killed somebody. Sean can't keep a secret to save himself, so you'd blab straight away.
3: I could imagine bringing it up in an argument.
2: You're like, really?
3: I killed someone
2: for you. Nathan, Matt, and Sean.

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1: Great news because Beetlejuice the musical.
2: Good.
1: It's coming to Perth. Crown Theatre, of course. 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But I'm going to say his name three times to see if he appears. Eddie Perfect. Eddie Perfect. Eddie Perfect. Hello.
3: I'm here. How are you?
2: Awesome, Eddie.
1: Eddie, this is, I mean, amazing that this is a show that you wrote for Broadway, essentially. And now finally we're getting to see it here. But what a ride it's been for you.
3: Oh, it's been an insane ride. I mean, I got this gig back in 2015, the job of writing the music and lyrics. And
2: whoa.
3: It was 5 years of writing, and then it had culminated in moving my whole family to the Upper West Side of Manhattan and living and breathing Broadway for that long. So it's been in our lives for a really long time. And
1: yeah.
3: So excited to bring it to Australia and tour it around the country, especially to bring it to Perth. I remember being a drama student at Whopper and the big musical to come to town at Crown. And
1: yes.
3: It was so exciting, you know, and I'm like, now I've
1: And now that's one. You.
3: It's me. It's wild.
1: That is amazing.
2: Hey, Eddie, we went to the new Whopper base the other day.
1: God.
2: You would shit yourself saying it. It is. I had to use that word. It is unbelievable.
1: It's now a campus in the city, right? And it had all of this. You should see this.
2: Oh,
1: place.
2: Swing past it. Honestly, you have to go in and have a look because you will die.
1: It will blow your mind.
3: I've been in and out of Perth the last 3 years working with the students on a new musical and seeing the beautiful, you know, edifice going up in Yagan Square, but never getting a look at the inside of it. And now I'm like living vicariously through people's social media posts and everything. It looks like such an extraordinary world-class facility. It's amazing.
1: It is.
2: That's probably an understatement.
1: It blew our minds. It blew our minds. It was incredible. And, you know, we never went to the old one like you did. So, incredible.
2: We don't have talent.
1: No.
2: So
3: the old one was pretty daggy, you know.
1: Yes.
3: Like old dirty carpets and, you know, like, so it wasn't that hard to do a step up, but they've really launched themselves as a future.
1: It is pretty
4: and
1: good.
4: And so many stars that come out of Whopper.
1: So many.
4: And, Eddie, you know, I've seen Beetlejuice several times and I love, love, love it. Now, there's two cast members I want to talk about I've already spoken to you about one. Erin Clare, who plays Delia Dietz, that people would know as the Catherine O'Hara role in the movie. She is a revelation. I messaged you after and I was like, who is that? She is, I want to be her best friend. So funny.
3: She's so funny, and like, you know, sometimes people are like that, and they're just sort of funny on stage, but not off. She's one of the funniest human beings I think I've ever met in my life. It's always entertaining with Erin Clare. She sings like a dream. She's
4: so
3: funny.
4: She's
3: such a great comic actress. We were really lucky to have her. Really lucky.
4: And is it Andy Carl playing? Because I saw you play Beetlejuice. Is Andy doing it in Perth?
3: Yes, Andy Carl, for people that might not know him, he's a big, you know, he's a big Broadway stalwart.
4: Massive.
3: He's in the original Legally Blonde. He's really the real deal. So we're excited to have him too.
2: Hey, Eddie, going back to the start where you talked about doing 5 years of writing.
3: Yeah.
2: How were you able, how long did it take? I mean, clearly 5 years, but that doesn't make any sense. But being able to have all this material and bring it down to the show that it is that we get to see. That must have taken an eternity.
3: It's a long process, but, you know, I think when people think about, you know, the writing of musicals, they imagine writing a musical in and amongst their own job. When that's your only job and, you know, 9 to 5 is sitting at a piano writing songs all day, every day, you can get a lot of stuff written, you know, a lot of bad stuff written, but a lot of good stuff too. And, you know, 5 years is sort of about right. You know, you write act one and you go and do a reading of it. You write act two and you go and do a reading of it. You know, you do the whole show with a cast for 1 week, you know, reading and learning the songs and putting it on. There's a lot of trial and error and, you know, refining that goes along with it, which is sort of something that is unique to Broadway, just the intensity of the development, because you're building these shows that you will hope will, you know, some of them live, some of them die after opening night and some of them live forever, you know? And so a lot of work goes into making it.
1: And is it true, Eddie, that originally it wasn't received super, like it wasn't a smash hit Broadway success. It was kind of a bit of a sleeper that then kind of hit its straps a little bit further into the season? Yeah.
3: Yeah, that's right. I mean, and you know, when we were in New York, you know, publications like Forbes and, you know, and other financial review papers wrote articles about the turnaround and tried to understand it.
1: Yes.
3: And then no one can completely qualify what happens in these things. But we did have we opened out of town and the show was just too offensive for people. Some people loved it, but other people were like, that's too rude.
1: Yeah.
3: And the case of, you know, rewriting it for Broadway wasn't about just taking the rude stuff out, but maybe like kind of trying to make sure the message of the show, the heart of the show, didn't get lost amongst all the chaos. And
2: yeah.
3: So we've kept a lot of the rudeness, I feel. I was at least the right kind of the right side of challenging comedy, but the message and the heart of it are a lot more clear. And so, yeah, it took a little while for that. I think people thought that we were dead on arrival, and then, you know, we sort of surprised everybody, which is really cool.
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11: Nathan

0: Matt and Sean on Nova.
1: I was down the dog park, Joel, as you know.
2: Of course you were.
1: It's one of my favourite places to be because I've got to take the dog out. And I was talking to a lady called Andrea, who is a regular down at our dog park. She has a Portuguese water dog, if you're interested.
3: How do you know it's Portuguese?
1: Oh, his name's
3: the accent?
1: His name's Diego.
2: Oh, my gosh, great name.
1: So that gives it away.
3: And
1: Andrea was excited because she is, Sean, the purplest heart of Dockers supporters.
3: Like, okay.
1: She is so passionate. And her son bought her for Mother's Day a message from, so it wasn't a Cameo, the platform they use is Swish with a Y.
2: Oh, Swish. Okay. Swish. I don't know that one.
1: Murphy Reed. From the Fremantle Dockers, wishing Andrea a happy Mother's Day.
3: Outstanding. He's the up-and-coming star. Everyone's talking about him.
1: And apparently her son said he could choose between him and Sam Switkowski, but Sam Switkowski was way more expensive. I'm like,
2: yeah.
1: Really? What thought Murphy Reed's value would have shot up a bit.
3: I would have
2: what
3: thought
2: are these
3: so
2: prices? Because I'm on Cameo right now having a look.
3: Mm. Okay. Give us some prices if you see some names that we'd know, Joel.
2: I'm just having a look now. Iced tea you can get for $531.
3: Yeah. Make you make one yourself.
1: That seems.
2: Yeah.
1: Sure.
3: Great
2: Paula
3: humor,
2: Abdul, $620.
3: Oh, yes, please.
1: Second prize.
2: Yeah. I know. You could probably get one of her for free too.
1: Yeah.
2: Oh, gosh, a lot of these names, I don't know. Yeah, a lot
1: don't know
2: of
1: who
2: real
1: they
2: housewives.
1: Are.
3: Is there a length that they talk to you?
1: It was quite long. It wasn't just, hey, happy Mother's Day. Yep. He probably talked for a minute maybe or so.
2: Yeah, but I think it was the max is a minute.
1: Yeah,
3: all right.
1: It was just filmed in his, like, in his house where, from a weird angle, and there was a light behind his head, and as his head moved, the light would kind of glare on and off, and it's like, oh, God, this is really hard to watch. But, you know, and he just said, oh, you know, it's a happy Mother's Day, you do a great job, and go to the Dockers, and he talked on a bit. And you go, for him, from his point of view, he's like, how weird must that be? Have you done them, Joel?
2: I've never signed up for them. If people ask, I'll just do it for free.
1: Yeah.
2: I feel like no one wants to pay for that. But I have seen friends
3: tell me.
2: Get them. A lot of people get them from the Real Housewives and they really indulge and will say whatever you want. None of them can be played on air, but I know some of the Melbourne girls will say some of their classic cuss lines, which is just fabulous.
1: Yes.
2: And I've just seen you can get Lisa Rinna for $482, and I might just splash out on a Tuesday and treat myself because I love her.
1: Getting a Cameo for yourself, there's something not quite right about that because it's sort of like, can you say hello to me because I'm paying you? That's for getting it for someone else, I kind of understand.
3: I don't know, but it'd be funny though.
1: I know, it would be.
3: Can't you say it just for my friend Joel? I mean, he does have the same phone number / email address.
1: Yeah, it's me. I'm the friend.
2: You can get Tony Hawk for $207. I'm looking at athletes now.
3: Tony Hawk!
1: Tony Hawk!
2: Oh, yeah.
1: God. Let's take him over it. Lisa Rinna.
3: Oh,
2: yeah.
3: Tony Hawk.
2: Oh, well, speak for yourself, of course.
3: Yeah. Who
2: Mr.
3: else you got?
2: Iguana for $41. I have no idea who that is.
3: Who is it, sorry?
2: Mr. Iguana.
1: Maybe it's
2: he's dressed
1: actual,
2: like an iguana.
1: If it's an actual iguana.
2: $41 and he's got a really good turnaround time, 24 hours.
1: Yeah.
2: He's a wrestler, I'd say so.
1: Really
3: give me one more name. Find me another
1: really
3: name.
1: Good
2: one more name.
1: Time.
2: Okay. Oh, well, I'm going off sports people.
3: Yeah.
2: Paul Fatty Vorton.
3: Oh, yes.
1: How much?
2: $103. 5 stars of 234 reviews, 24-hour turnaround
1: Tell
2: time.
1: Tell him he's dreaming.
2: That's fun.
3: Let's get Fatty Vorton.
1: So somebody must be buying these.
3: Yeah.
1: Do you know what I mean?
3: Yeah,
1: other than Andrea's son. We want to know, have you bought a Cameo for someone or Swish or whatever it might be, but you've paid money for a celebrity to record a message for somebody you love, or have you been gifted one of these?
3: Yeah.
1: And were you amazed at the fact that a famous person was saying hello to you, or did you think, couldn't they have got me a real present? Nathan, Matt and Sean.

0: Nat and Sean. Nova.
1: We are talking about cameos. So they're the where you can pay money and get a famous person to record a message for you or someone you love.
2: Yeah.
1: Like Murphy Reed from the Fremantle Dockers to Andrea for Mother's Day.
2: Yeah. Okay.
1: Why not? Julie's in Gosnells. Hello. Did you receive one, did you?
3: I received the most wonderful message. My beautiful daughter organised a little surprise 60th birthday party for me last year. And she sat me down in front of her iPad and we were going through this photo montage and there was a Guy Sebastian song playing because she knows I am the biggest fan. And all of a sudden, popped on the screen, "Hi, Julia, this is Guy Sebastian." And I'm like, oh, my God.
2: Oh.
3: I burst into tears. I was trying to watch and listen through tears. I was so overwhelmed.
2: Oh.
3: It was the most beautiful message. She told him lots of, you know, things about me. And he just, you know, was talking all about that. And I had to ask her at the end, can I watch that again? Because I missed most of it as I was crying.
1: Yes. You can watch it every day forever if you want, right?
3: I do, probably.
1: Yes.
3: It was the most beautiful thing.
2: Wow.
3: It was lovely.
4: So you do get to sing
2: it all? Does he sing the message or just...
3: He didn't sing. He was just talking to me. And he said, I'll see you next time I'm in Perth. And his concert's on Friday.
1: Yeah,
3: so I'm holding him to that. And I'm there. So, let's see.
2: We'll let
1: He's
2: him
1: a good
2: know.
1: Guy. He's a good guy.
2: He's a good guy.
3: He's
2: guy.
3: An amazing guy.
1: Yeah, yeah, yeah. Do you feel like you've got a personal connection with him now, Julia? Because he said your name.
3: Look, my friends think I'm the stalker because I've hunted him down numerous times over all these years, and I am seriously the biggest fan. I am the other Jules. And
2: Of course.
1: There you go, Guy Sebastian. All right, thanks, Julia.
2: Wow.
1: Carolyn is in Mount Pleasant. Good morning, Carolyn.
5: Morning.
1: Okay, who got the cameo? What happened?
5: Well, my daughter is actually my daughter. She's a massive Survivor fan. And when she turned 18, she said, right, I'm going to start to apply. But her absolute hero, or heroine, I should say, is Parvati, who's American Survivor royalty. She paid at 18 years old, I don't know how much, for Parvati to send her an inspirational cameo for her audition video. And since then... she hasn't managed to get on Survivor. She's got to the video interview, but she's not managed to get there yet. But she did go to America last year and she actually met Parvati, got her book signed and said, here's the cameo that you sent me 10 years ago.
1: Amazing.
4: And Parvati has a book.
1: Oh, yeah.
5: She has a book. So she went to the book signing and she met her and got a photo with her and everything. So
1: she's Survivor royalty,
5: Sean. She'll get on Survivor one day.
4: So what's the book about?
1: How to get on Survivor.
4: and how to
2: sign up to Cameo.
1: Yeah, she's one.
2: Nat and Sean know David Jeanette well. Surely they can put in a good word for your daughter, Carolyn.
1: That's a great point.
2: Mm.
1: We've done the research. At the moment, a Parvati cameo, $276. Carolyn,
2: is that US, do you think?
1: Mm,
2: you could get five Nikki Blonskys from Hairspray for that price.
1: Yes.
2: She's $61.
1: I mean, that's using it to your advantage because she was not just getting the message, but she was getting it in order to do to achieve something. And you go, that's clever. That's using them, paying them to work for
4: cool.
1: you.
4: That's
1: yeah,
4: cool.
1: yeah, yeah.
2: Well,
1: thanks,
2: there's someone that I'm trying to track down for my show that hasn't responded. They're notoriously hard to book, but they're on Cameo. I think maybe if I book Cameo, check your emails, your spam folder.
1: The Cameo is, I'll be on your show, Joel Creasy. And then you can hold them to it because it's a contract.
2: I'll just give them a few dot points to answer and then I'll just chop it up in an interview.
1: Exactly. Jodie's in Kalaroo. Hi, Jodes. Talk to us about cameos. What happened?
6: So last year was my husband's 60th birthday and he didn't want to have a party. So I was asking all of our friends to send in little video messages that we could make into a compilation and play for him.
2: Right.
6: And to our surprise, we had our very own Sean McManus in a little cameo for us.
1: How much did you pay for that?
4: Free to all good homes.
6: Sure it was free.
2: Was he the feature in the video or was he stumbling by in the background of another video?
1: Yeah.
6: No, one of our friends is a cameraman, so he was doing the footy that particular day.
2: Oh,
6: We had Sean, and I can't remember who the other commentators were, but message for him right in the box. So it was very, very cool.
1: And was your husband impressed by that, or did he go, why is Sean McManus wishing me a happy birthday?
6: No, we were super impressed.
1: Okay, good. Just checking.
4: Jodie, before you hang up, can I get your address? Got to send that invoice.
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0: Sean.
1: Hello, how's it going?
2: And your show is called I'd Like to Tell You About Some Jokes. You really put a lot of thought into that one, Nazeem.
1: Yeah, well, look, obviously I kept the title pretty vague until I figured out what the jokes were. But no, it's an hour of basically my life, including, well, the very recent news that I'm about to become a dad of four, everyone.
3: So, yeah, we did hear that.
1: Yeah,
3: that bloody feels like it creaked up really fast having four kids from you.
1: I love my wife, and she.
3: You love her hard, I mean, as it turns out.
1: She's probably happy that I'm away, because me being home at night is why we keep having babies.
2: Yes,
1: so
2: stop it. Leave that poor woman alone.
4: Nazeem, how dare you bring up your wife when I'm around? You know, you've only got eyes for me, let's be honest.
1: Absolutely. No, totally. Joel's my side piece.
2: I'm coming to Perth. You would make a great couple.
1: Well, he's an effective form of birth control. I can't have a baby with him, I think. So, you know.
4: You think?
2: Yeah.
4: I'm not sure how it works either, Nazeem. I've been trying for years.
3: Hey, Nazeem, are your kids born in and around the same date? I ask that because there is festivals that you would go off to yearly.
2: I see what you're saying, like end of footy season
3: yes.
2: stuff.
3: Yes, yeah. And then all this, yeah.
1: Wondering whether when I come back from comedy, I'm just so pumped up I just have to make a child. Is that what you're saying?
3: Yes, I am.
2: Yes.
1: Yep. I don't know, actually. I feel like maybe when I'm procrastinating, thinking about jokes, I'm like, well, I can't make a joke or a punchline tonight. How about we make a human?
3: Turns out it's faster.
1: It's much faster. Funnier. Funnier, absolutely. It's a great opening act.
3: Nazeem, when you first started in comedy, I'd like to tell you about some jokes. You know, when you find a funny dude in your friendship group, they tell you about, three Irish guys walked into a bar, kind of stuff. Yeah. Did you ever tell gags like that amongst your friendship group, or was it just more...
1: I don't know how to tell jokes, to be honest. I'm not a... When someone says, tell me a joke, I actually freak out. I don't know jokes. I just tell stories and I impersonate people. And I was probably the guy, I probably started performing to the Muslim community, like at the mosque when the projector would break down. I'd be the guy that would be like, hey, get Nazeem up there. And then I would just make fun of people in the crowd. So I'd make fun of the
2: you're a roast comic.
1: I got in trouble and the sheikh would be like, that's really haram. You shouldn't be making fun. So I started to learn the boundaries through the mosque.
2: Yeah. Tough crowd.
1: Exactly. I remember one time I made fun of like my mum on a Muslim camp and I got in big trouble. Like I was in the middle of my set. Everyone was cracking up. The sheikh stops the show and he goes, hey, you've backbitten your mum. That is a huge sin, blah, blah, blah, blah, blah. And then it was the worst I've ever been heckled. And then I had to get off stage. And then, when the bus came back, and all the parents were waiting, the chef made me go up to my mum and apologise. And she was like, what do you apologise for? I said, because I made a joke about you on stage. And she was like, what joke? But then the imam had a very angry face on and she was like, that's very bad. And then when he left, she was like, what's the joke? And I told her the joke and I impersonated her. And she thought it was hilarious. So, that was how I came up in comedy. Very different.
4: Yeah. So rock and roll.
2: No, that was the same for Joel.
4: Actually,
1: what's the equivalent of like a mosque for gay comedians? I don't know.
4: Connections Nightclub in North Bridge.
1: There you go.
4: I'll take you sometime, Naz. You'll be a real hit.
2: Yeah, steam.
1: I mean, we did. I remember, like, during 2019.
2: That's right.
1: It was like New Year's Eve. I went to, which was, I thought, like the equivalent of like a gay mosque or whatever. But it was
4: It was poof doof.
1: Poof doof. My friend was doing security and I was, newly divorced and quite depressed. And he was like, come with me for my shift. So I was hanging out with him. And all these guys would come up to me like, hey, Nazeem, interesting seeing you here. And I was like, I'm actually with my friend. He's doing security. And they're like, where is he? And he'd be off doing rounds. So they just thought I was deeply closeted. And then I remember at one point, there was this really VVIP section of Poof Doof. It was this, you had to get through this red velvet rope and blah, blah, blah. And I saw everyone, like, kind of hanging around and there was, like, the important people were in the middle. And I was like, who is that? Who's, like, the president of this community? And I pushed my way through and I saw it was Joel Creasy and someone else. And he waved me over. And that was, like... It was like the most cred I could get in that room. Like everyone was like, "Oh my god, he's in with Joel," and that's when I've got some powerful friends. I think Joel.
4: I didn't get someone else's name either. I don't know his name, but someone did say to me, "Nazeem's here," and I was like, "That's really racist." Yeah. Nazeem is not here.
2: No wonder you're having to just have children nonstop since to prove yourself, Nazeem.
1: See?
3: Exactly. What he's doing.
1: My kids are my beard.
2: Well, go and see Nazeem. He is genuinely hilarious. Yeah. I'd like
1: thank
2: to
1: you
2: tell
1: guys.
2: You about some jokes. We love you, Naz. Thanks, Naz. Mate.
1: Love you guys. Thank you. Thanks so much, guys. Love you.
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1: I went to a book launch last night at the Powerhouse.
2: Really?
1: I'm really getting into artsy stuff. Mainly because... mainly because I'm friends with Kat Feeney.
3: There it is.
2: I mean, that's got Kat Feeney written all over it.
1: From the ABC Radio Afternoons program.
4: Yep. She gets a run on this program.
2: Yeah, she does.
1: So she does a lot of the book launch, you know, the interviewers. What are they, you know? She's the moderator or whatever they call. So
2: Yeah.
1: Kat interviewed Sarah Wilson. I don't know if you remember her. She was, back in the day, she was a judge on MasterChef.
2: Okay.
1: She used to be the editor of Cosmo. She famously wrote a book called I Quit Sugar.
4: Mm. I do remember that book title.
1: First of those sugar people.
4: Yeah.
1: It was, her new book's called I Eat the Stars. But anyway, the bit I took out of it...
4: David's read that cover to cover.
1: It only came out yesterday.
2: Oh, okay.
1: or the sugar one. The bit I took out of it, which she ended with, this is not a dress rehearsal, guys, this living thing. This is it. We're all going to...
2: Yeah.
1: You know, this...
4: What do you mean?
1: Well, you know how sometimes you live like, when this happens, I'm going to be happy, or when I retire, I'm going to be happy, or when blah, blah, I've got to do this, I've got to do that. This is it.
4: Yeah.
1: But we're probably not going anywhere. Or well, maybe we are after, but I don't know.
2: we don't know.
1: You've got to temper it.
2: This is the main act, is what you're saying.
1: This is the main act.
2: At the very least.
1: You've got to temper
4: it. Live for now kind of thing.
1: Yeah, you've got to temper it with, obviously, you need to... earn money and, you know, pay your mortgage and especially with the budget, blah, blah, blah. But we need to just carve out time for living.
4: Yes.
2: I totally agree.
1: That's what I took from it.
4: Do you feel that more now as well too? Like
1: I feel it less.
2: She's old.
3: I was actually, as soon as that left my mouth, I was like...
2: I mean, you're right.
1: I thought I should, but I don't. I'm getting worse, I reckon. No, actually, you know what?
2: No, you're not.
1: No, I'm not.
4: You're doing heaps socially.
1: Actually, I'm getting better.
4: Yeah.
1: You're right. Yes, as I get older, I feel like I can... rip off the shackles a little.
4: Mm.
2: Well, you're kind of living a second life. You know what I mean? Because you had a very strange, strange in inverted commas.
4: Regimented.
2: No, just strange. Like, when she was 18, 19, 20, 21, 22, 23, when most of us are still scratching our ass trying to, I was trying to find where my penis was at that age. She was a world beater. I mean, you're still looking for your penis.
4: I'm still,
2: And you're in your mid-30s.
4: Is it down? You look down,
2: Yeah, somewhere down there.
4: Okay.
1: Like, when do you reckon you were most happy?
4: Oh.
1: Actually, Kat Feeney asked me this yesterday.
4: That's a great question.
1: I reckon I'm the happiest now I've been.
4: Really?
1: Yep. Jeez. And I reckon I was happier at 40 than I was at 30. I was happier 30 than I was at 20.
2: Yeah, that's interesting.
1: But then I was happy at 10. You know, just think of think of when you were the happiest.
4: Yeah.
1: Or are you happiest now?
4: I think with the child and, you know, being back in Brizzy and family and stuff, probably now.
1: Mm, that's good.
4: But then, it's hard.
2: Geez, I barely remember I think about 20s now. I remember it being fun. I don't really remember it. I do remember, like, going to uni. That's the point, I reckon. Like for me, as an extension of what you're saying, it's like it's just like university is literally a click of the fingers for me. That was 6 years.
4: Some good times though.
2: Where was that? What happened those years?
1: I don't know.
2: Remember they were fun. Yeah, I remember being in love with a chick. Like had mates that I don't even know anymore. Like that's a whole part of your life, you know.
4: When hangovers don't hangover, like you just don't get them. That was a happy time.
2: Yeah, that was great when you could go out Thursday to Sunday. Didn't even have any money, but somehow you afforded it.
4: Yeah, it was a good time. $3 drinks at the RE. That was some pretty good times. I won't lie there.
2: Yeah. You remember that era?
4: Oh, yeah.
2: It was fun.
4: That was some happy times.
2: It's interesting, though, but then it's a different, completely different sort of stage of your life now where it's you find happiness in a completely different way, I guess.
1: Yeah, just being by yourself and sitting on the beanbag.
2: Yeah. But you have to.
1: Reading a book.
2: I think as you get older, you've got to think about what happiness means
1: and you've got to keep expanding and being curious about things. You can't go in...
2: Yeah, but you can shut things down easily.
1: You can shut things down easily because it's harder to do things.
4: Right. Expand the circle.
1: You know, you get nervous doing things and it's easy to go, well, I don't need to do that anymore. I'm not going to do that. It causes me stress, in inverted commas.
4: Right.
2: And you also, without getting all morbid...
1: Yeah.
2: You become more aware of mortality.
1: You do.
2: The older you get.
1: Totally.
2: People around you start, you get a couple of losses in your life.
4: Yeah.
2: And you think, this is the main act here. I've got to make the most of this.
1: We're all gonna die.
4: And as I mentioned, like coffins from Costco are pretty cheap if you start thinking about that.
1: I haven't priced them. But
4: yeah.
2: We don't know that. We'll know as they exist.
4: Anyway.
0: Nick, Lutzy and Susie O'Neill.
5: wound heals, but it never does. That's 'cause you at war with love.

0: and Susie O'Neill.
1: I'm just giving Buzz my request for tomorrow. He's saying no to every single request that I say.
2: Why does he ask?
1: Because
2: he knows.
3: Well, we were discussing, and this is off air, but we were discussing how songs off Throwback Thursday, they all used to have like rap verses in them.
2: I like that one.
3: In the song, exactly, like Empire State of Mind.
2: I'd argue that Jay-Z made that Alicia Keys song, which lacked a little bit of energy, some would say.
3: A little bit of gusto.
2: Turned it into what was a pretty ordinary song, into an absolute classic, a banger, if you like.
3: The rap verse does change the song a bit. Like, even like a Maroon 5 song, like Payphone, then you chuck in Wiz Khalifa.
2: Yeah.
3: It's such a vanilla song, but you're kind of like, okay,
2: So was Payphone ever a song by itself?
3: I don't think so. I think Wiz has always
2: been in the popular version.
3: I think he's always been in that version. But even like Taylor Swift, remember Taylor Swift did a song with Kendrick Lamar, Bad Blood. Like Kendrick Lamar's as rap as they get.
2: Yeah, so this was a song by itself, Bad Blood.
1: I
2: can't take you
1: back, look where I'm at. Oh, so he added that in, didn't he?
2: Yeah.
1: After the fact.
3: It changes the game of the song. You know?
2: Usually they're standalone songs. I remember back in the day, Dido had
1: Moby?
2: Was it Thank You was her song? Yeah. What was the song that she had and they put it on Stan?
3: Stan. It was called Stan.
2: Was it called Stan?
3: The one with Eminem?
2: And Dido did bits in it.
3: But I think
2: I don't know if that was a standalone song from Dido to start with.
3: I think it was, and then Eminem jumped in and he made it Stan. But we thought it could be fun to task ourselves with, because we obviously play a lot of modern new songs here on Nova. We thought it could be fun to add rap verse or just a singular rap verse.
2: Well, I think the points, one of us, I don't even know who it was, made some outlandish comment in a meeting once saying, well, that'd be easy. Just throwing a bit of rap in the middle of one of these songs would make it way better. We could do it.
1: Who said that?
2: I don't know.
3: It wasn't
2: who said
3: us.
2: It.
3: I don't think it was one of us three, was it?
2: I don't know.
1: Sounds like a Nazi thing.
2: It could have been something I said. stupidity one day.
3: Yeah.
2: But it did make us think, is it that easy to do?
3: Yeah, could we do it? So we've all picked a song, Susan, if you want to.
1: I've picked,
2: have you picked a song?
1: I've already chosen Where Is My Husband by Ray. Because this
2: You're
1: going
2: to rap this?
1: This is perfect.
3: This would be great.
1: Yeah, because...
2: But quick.
1: No, but then you can do the rap a bit slower, can't you?
3: It's your rap. Well, you do whatever you want.
2: You got to stick on the beat, I guess. But well, I guess so.
1: For me, it's more the topic.
2: I'm not a rapper.
1: Where Is My Husband? You know, there's so much to play with there in the subject matter.
3: Yeah, okay.
1: In my mind, that's why I chose it.
3: Yeah, that's fun. I'm looking forward to hearing that. So you're going to record that with our audio producer, Dylan, and we'll get Susie's rap version of Where Is My Husband.
1: Mm.
3: I've gone.
2: What are you going for?
3: I've gone for a bit of one of the Olivias, Miss Olivia Dean. Man I Need.
1: Man I Need.
3: Popular song, we play it all the time. It's all about the man she needs and the type of modern man. So I'm gonna rap about being a modern man. What that means.
2: Well, who better to rap about than you, buddy?
3: Thank you, David.
1: Oh, they're gonna rap about the man that you need.
3: That's my other song.
2: So that seems more rappable to me.
3: Yeah, because you can. It's a bit slower.
2: Yeah, I've gone something slower as well. Billie Eilish. I was gonna. Yeah, I'm going to go on this. What's it called?
3: Birds of a Feather.
1: Oh, great song.
2: Yeah, great song. So can I make it better with a rap?
3: I think so.
2: There's also a part of me after watching the Billie Eilish movie that wants to be friends with her. So I'm thinking if I do it, maybe she hears it and releases it.
3: Tag her in it. Re-releases Lutzi's version.
2: I have genuine delusional thoughts.
1: That is delusional.
2: At time.
1: Delusional.
2: That is completely delusional. But I'm going to do it anyway. I'm going with that.
3: Okay, good. Well, we'll task ourselves. We'll get some on tomorrow. Maybe we'll do that the next couple of days, like one or two tomorrow.
2: Yeah, I haven't even thought about mine yet. Yeah.

0: So maybe you go first. But we can drag it out over days. I think one a day is enough.
1: Yeah, I can jump in tomorrow and play my Olivia Dean rap.
0: Oh, you reckon you'll be ready by tomorrow?
1: I think I can, yeah. I can put down some rhymes post-show with Dill.
2: You know how right at the beginning of the break I said that I'm giving my throwback songs to Buzz?
1: Yeah.
2: And he said no to all of them?
1: Yeah. Mm.
2: He's texted me and said, will you tell everyone what you pitched to me? And they'll say that they're dumb ideas too.
1: Okay.
2: The two I pitched was My Best Friend's Girl by The Cars.
0: I mean, it's just, it's a long throwback.
2: That's a throwback. But okay, the next one I reckon definitely you could do is Toy Soldiers.
0: Martika.
2: By Martika.
1: Eminem, is that the one Eminem also did?
0: Yes.
2: That's been redone.
0: This is a prime example of Eminem did Martika.
1: Yeah, he did do Toy Soldiers.
0: Which was a great song in its own right back in the day. But Eminem brought it back.
2: Yes.
1: It's about, I thought it was only ever an Eminem song. I didn't know it was by Martika.
0: It's not even in the system,
1: No,
0: it?
1: It's not in the system.
0: It's not as old. And don't forget the other classic you want.
1: Oh, yeah. That
0: you've actually given up on. The Sonny Boys. I'm alone with you tonight. Which was what?
2: Yeah, 1970. I've given up on that one.
0: That song is literally 50 years old. 50 years.
1: Well, I don't have any of these in the system either, so. Okay. Dill's put the Martika version in there.
0: The Eminem version.
1: Oh, the Martika, it's not active. Let me just make it active for
0: It's
1: the
0: not
1: station.
0: The Martika version, mate. It's,
1: no, this is.
0: It's the Eminem version of a Martika song. You're getting it the wrong way around.
1: Sorry, I see. This was the OG.
0: Oh, this is the OG version.
1: Yeah. This is actually a good song.
2: It's a great song.
1: Yeah.
2: It's excellent.
1: And then Eminem's verse obviously makes it a little bit better.
0: It's crying out for rap.
1: Yeah,
2: which is what you were saying is the key
1: it's the whole
2: to
1: point.
2: A whole point of a song, yeah.
1: And then you also wanted this one, Cesar.
0: Oh, you found this one.
1: No, Dylan added this. This one, I could live without this. There you go.
0: It's just, where do you put the rap?
1: Where do you put the rap in that?
0: I know you want to rap that one, though.
2: I'm rapping,
0: play it. Yeah.
2: Where is my husband?
0: That's for tomorrow.
1: Okay, all right. I'll bring a rap for you tomorrow.
0: Good areas, guys.
1: Good areas, good work. Let's see how they go.
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0: Chelsea and Susie O'Neill.
1: Where's the line, the line, the line?
2: Got a where is the line for your team.
3: Yeah, what is it?
2: I've come to my two pals for help, for aid.
3: Two pals.
2: My two colleagues.
3: Yeah.
2: My two co-workers.
3: We can help out.
2: Friends, yeah. Friends from work, I'd call
4: friends
2: us.
4: Of benefits.
2: Yeah.
4: No, I mean,
3: what?
4: Not like that.
2: Yeah, like
4: the benefits of
2: helping each other.
4: Helping each other. Huh? Just...
3: Anyway, don't say friends with benefits in the same sentence of any of us.
4: That's so true.
3: Ever.
2: No, no, the benefits are like, you know, Lutzy has 4X hookups, etc. You know, benefits.
3: True.
2: Susan, you've
4: come
2: got...
4: here and earn money together.
2: Yeah, yeah, that's true.
4: Benefit.
2: That's so true.
3: Yeah. What's the dilemma?
2: Where is the line in doing an impromptu pop-in to someone's house? Because now that we've moved and our house is a bit more centralised, I'm getting pop-ins left, right and centre from my family, from Morgan's family. People can see when our cars are home when they drive past our street. They're tooting.
3: Are they?
2: Yeah. My sister will just randomly come in now regularly. My mum will bring my grandma over.
4: What, just knock on the
2: yep.
4: door?
2: You open it. It's like mum and dad and grandma. And they're like...
4: For me, it's almost universally unacceptable. Just to rock up at my place. Like, I don't know anyone who would do it.
2: Your mum would never do it?
4: She doesn't anymore. Mm. She used to. Like, years ago, she used to. She used to have a key
2: oh.
4: in my old house, and that would just ended badly several times.
2: She walked in on things.
3: God.
2: She
3: could
2: not unsee.
3: Yeah, don't give her a key.
4: She'll take things all the way that she wishes she will never have seen.
3: Yeah. That's a tricky one about pop-ins, because when I had a baby or a toddler, I didn't like people popping in. I remember, actually, when we first brought Alex home from the hospital and we were in our apartment block and people were buzzing on the...
2: Like
3: one particular person was buzzing to come and visit, and we just said, okay, don't, like, hide. We don't want anyone to come up here. Whereas now I would love people to pop in. Not a single person
4: what,
3: pops into my house.
2: I cannot imagine you liking people
3: really?
2: Pop into your
4: house.
2: I can't
4: believe
2: in.
4: That if I rocked up at your house, there'd be an element of like, what are you doing here?
3: What
4: do you mean? Well, what's how am I different than anyone else?
2: you're a colleague. You're a friend with benefits from work.
3: You're not a friend, like a girlfriend.
4: Oh, so you're saying just girls rocking up.
2: Yeah, like family? Is it family as well or just friends?
3: You're right. Actually, I don't want anyone to pop in unexpectedly. Put it like that.
4: Unexpectedly. Like, when is it ever like
2: is it ever
4: a good thing?
3: I feel like I'd like that because sometimes I get lonely at home. But you're right. I would hate
4: it. But the chances of it being oh my God, I'm just sitting down and have a beer.
2: Come on in. I'm not in the middle of things.
4: I'm usually napping.
2: Yeah. Like, mum and dad came the other day and my older sister Abby was there. And I was like, I need to go for a run. Like, I got to do that. And they're like, what, you're going to leave? You're just going to go for a run? I was
4: like, because you didn't.
2: Yeah.
4: This is not an organised
2: catch
4: gathering.
2: Up. Yes.
3: Actually, you're right. Yeah, never. When I lived in Yeronga, I knew a lot of the people around there, and we used to pop in to each other's houses all the time, and I liked it. But we had then our kids were. It depends on what stage of life you're in.
2: Yeah.
3: Our kids were like school
2: friends
3: age.
2: And that was all.
3: Primary work. School age. So you kind of after school, when I was looking after them, you kind of want to.
4: Share
3: the love and pain. Having kids around.
2: Yeah. I just want me when mum brings grandma around, and you're like.
3: And you can tell she's just doing that because she's sick of talking to her.
2: And she can't hear anything and you've got to sit there and entertain them. And, you know, what do? You want a cup of tea? I don't know.
4: So we're pretty anti it, but maybe we're...
2: Yeah, we're a bit...
4: Maybe we're barking up the wrong tree.
2: Yeah.
4: Maybe other people are different.
2: No, I

0: and Susie O'Neill.
1: I've got a question to ask of you here, Suze.
2: I've got my thinking cap on.
1: It's about moulding the future athletes.
2: Yes.
1: Now, before, I do want to right the wrong. Before I was saying, because you said if Flo, my daughter, had Morgan, my wife's genes, and I said, yeah, absolutely. Morgan is very gifted but lazy.
2: You said, I can't believe you used the L word.
1: So I texted Morgan. I said, Susan Lutzy, can't believe that I said that. You're so talented and lazy, and I'm the opposite.
3: I mean, when it comes to mothers, you wouldn't even go near that word, would you?
2: It goes on a whole category of words
3: we don't even use anymore.
1: I mean sporting prowess. She replied then, I guess they don't understand. You can train for months. I can do nothing, then train for a week and beat you. And that's what I mean.
2: Oh.
1: That's what I mean. Like, she's so gifted naturally, like athletically.
2: Can she beat you in stuff?
1: Yeah, like swimming, for example.
2: Drills me
1: in that. Not like running and stuff, but I mean in the gym too.
3: It does back up our point about your kid needing her genes desperately.
1: Well, exactly right, which is where I get to on this, Susan.
2: Okay, good. We're back in a good place.
1: Yeah.
3: Until he gets home.
1: So where I mean with this is I'm at that stage now where Flo obviously is so young, like that she could be anything. And in my brain, I'm thinking, I've got a little Olympian. You know, everyone thinks their kid's the most talented.
3: Yeah.
1: And I want to mould her into some form of athlete just because I want her to live out my dream.
2: This is my worst nightmare, this question. Yes, keep going.
1: Oh, God. So I wanted to know if from a young age, like a really young age, when you knew you were a good swimmer, like could your parents tell from baby age, like, geez, she loves the water or she's great, you know, she's great in the pool.
2: Or could they tell?
1: Yeah, like do people tell your parents that from a young age?
2: Well, not that my parents ever told me because I grew up in the 80s. It's quite different from this generation.
3: Your parents weren't nice to you in the 80s? What are you talking about?
2: Giving you a compliment would mean you...
1: Nothing.
3: Yeah,
1: right.
3: You're big-headed
2: and also you might lose your drive. Yeah. You never gave a compliment to your child back then.
1: No.
2: You told them they might be good.
3: Yeah.
2: But when I look back at old photos of me, I don't know if this is what you mean, I'm always in the water.
1: Yes, okay.
2: I'm always in the water right from when I was... I think that's where Mum put us. But back then we didn't have swimming pools very often. We had those little tarp pools with the
1: the
2: wire sides.
3: I've got a question.
2: Yes.
3: Just to maybe give it some sort of current significance.
2: Yes.
3: When you were older, there's famous photos of you with Emma McKeon.
2: Oh, yes.
3: Who became our greatest Olympian in history ever. Was she at that age, did you think, holy crap, this kid's a rock star? You know what I mean?
2: Yeah, yeah.
3: There's photos of her in my brain as a 4-year-old, 5-year-old.
2: Yeah, Emma McKeon. Yes, probably. Especially when she was, 12 or 13, you knew she was
3: in that costume that you gave her.
2: Oh, when she was 5.
3: In my brain, she was 5 years of age. Were you putting a costume on a kid who was just any other kid, or did you have any concept at that stage when you put a costume on a 5-year-old kid, that kid would become our greatest Olympian of all time? Actually think about the absurdity of that statement.
2: Yeah, well, when I actually saw her, no. But her genetics, see, and you brought up genetics before.
3: Right.
2: So Emma McKeon's uncle was an Olympic medalist.
3: Robbie.
2: And
3: okay.
2: Her dad was an Olympian.
3: Right.
2: And her mum was a Commonwealth Games swimmer.
3: Okay, there you go. Interesting.
1: Great segue though, David.
2: Yes.
1: Because we've brought up that my wife was a swimmer and she's naturally gifted.
2: Yes.
1: I can swim. But you were maybe the good luck charm for Emma all those years back. And I figure Flo has done a handful of swimming lessons, but we haven't booked her in anywhere yet since we've been back in Brizzy. She needs to do her first swimming lesson in Brisbane.
2: Don't ask me to do this.
1: And I thought, what better thing to do than get one Madam Butterfly?
3: Well, I mean, off the back of what we just spoke about.
1: To do my daughter's first ever swimming lesson. Like, could you imagine her growing up knowing that Madam Butterfly technically taught her how to swim? Thus, she could become an Olympic athlete. I don't want to get ahead of myself here, Susan.
2: Well, I'm thinking about myself here and the fact that...
3: She's very busy.
1: Don't worry, I've already booked her in tomorrow.
2: Is that tomorrow?
3: She can meet you at the pool.
1: Yeah, meet at the
3: pool.
1: Mean
3: you go to the pool anyway.
1: We've already got a pool
2: booked
1: in.
2: No, but when I say I think about myself, I'm thinking the future that if she does actually make it, it would be nice to be in the footage.
1: See?
2: It would be nice to be in the footage.
1: There you go.
3: Emma McKeon.
1: Yeah.
3: I mean, some people say that you were the one that got her there.
2: Oh, you know. obviously not, but...
3: even Emma says
1: I'll let you claim
3: to an extent.
2: So you want me to give... You know that I'm not qualified to give swimming lessons.
1: Yeah, yeah, but like, but I think if anyone's qualified...
2: I can sprinkle a bit of magic dust
1: exactly.
2: on her.
3: You're qualified to inspire.
1: Oh, thank you.
2: So how old is she? Does she wear a nappy in the water?
1: Yeah, a little water nappy. We haven't had a code okay. brown yet
3: that's
1: in there.
3: That's going to slow it down. Gotta get rid of that.
1: She'll definitely wee in there while you're holding her, but that's part of life, Susan. You've been there before. I'll be on the sideline watching, just filming.
2: Okay.
3: It's almost like an excellence baptism.
1: Oh, there you go.
3: You know, you're just holding it in the water.
1: Yes.
3: I mean, in some
2: baptism,
3: way.
2: Baptism, literally and metaphorically.
3: That creates...
1: The aura.
3: The aura going through her body, a little body, and then it sort of...
1: Trickles in.
3: Like, you know, like Superman as a child sort of thing.
2: Yeah. Well, because we're close colleagues.
1: Yes.
2: I will do this for you.
1: Yes! Tomorrow. What, tomorrow post-show.
2: We better not say where it is.
1: I won't say where it is just yet.
3: Oh, paparazzi. Be careful.
1: We're in the works with getting a pool. Oh, Susan, this is going to make my daughter's life. Thank you so much.
3: So you'll hand it to Susan and she'll like dip her into the water? This is getting very biblical.
1: Yeah, give her a dip. And then maybe just if you can teach her butterfly the basics.
3: Sing hallelujah.
0: Nick, Lutzi and Susie O'Neill. 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
2: All right, all right. Hey, hey, settle down, settle down. We only have time for one question each, please.
3: We have a nerdy one in the corner.
4: Yes, Susie, Nick Davis, the Bourgeoisie Bugle. Obviously, this budget affecting a lot of people around Australia. Just wondering how many cuts you're going to have to make to the staff at home.
3: You know what? I would love some staff at home.
5: Yeah.
3: I worked my ring off.
5: And how many investment properties are getting flipped from Susie now?
3: I don't have any investment
5: capital
3: properties.
5: Capital gains? What? Capital gains.
4: Oh, no.
3: Oh, God.
5: The trusts?
3: Maybe the trust.
5: Anyone will do.
6: Yeah, Nick, Lachlan Sands.
3: Oh, my favourite. Hey, buddy.
6: The Daily Word. Given you are so good at defining what laziness is and calling your wife lazy, who on the team is the laziest?
5: Yes. I want to come and say my wife is a very gifted natural athlete.
7: Wasn't the question.
5: And, you know, I wish I had her talent. Who on the team is lazy? I mean, geez, that's a loaded question.
3: It could have the same theory. Someone on this team may be so naturally talented.
5: Oh, yeah.
7: Yeah, that's a good point.
3: That they don't need to work.
5: Yeah. Who are you thinking, Suze?
7: So much pressure.
3: Let's see.
5: Someone who rolled in today at 6:04, like while we were on air just before the silence.
7: 6:03 it was, by the way.
5: Yeah, I'll probably go. That's David. Yeah, see, like my wife, David, very naturally gifted.
7: Yes,
5: you know?
7: Yeah, yeah. Thank you.
5: Yeah, got you, mate.
7: Yeah, Morgan and I are very similar. Hello.
8: Question
7: how are you?
8: From the late mail this morning, yep. Lutzi. You rolled in a couple of minutes late. What yep. was the hold up this morning?
7: So here's what actually happened. Oh, yeah. I woke up at 5:18 via my alarm and rolled over. I don't press snooze, which is very. I was saying this to Dylan, I think, earlier. Fell asleep again. Woke up.
5: Do you have a backup alarm?
7: No. Woke up at 5:48.
3: You did well to get here so fast.
7: And got here by 6:03.
5: Don't give him compliments now, Susie.
7: Actually,
5: you did so well.
7: It's a hero
5: You're
7: story.
5: You're a hero.
7: Thank you.
3: But yeah. did you shower? You would have showered and done all the product
7: I brushed
3: and everything.
7: My teeth, showered, yeah. I'm wearing a hat so I don't have to do my hair.
5: And there wasn't even much urgency as you rolled in. It was just kind of like
7: I was still pretty casual. Somehow I still got here. I got here by the end of the first break.
5: Yeah.
7: You know, it's the stuff of legends, really. Yeah. I mean, it'll go down in the folklore of radio.
5: We just reward it.
3: Okay, too far.
1: Nick, Lutzi and Susie O'Neill. 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
21: Jace, Lauren and Clint on Nova.
20: This is Nova. You got Jace, Lauren and Clint.
22: Jace, you got done with this the other day too. You were showing me something and I went, oh, that's AI. And you were so sad.
20: Everything's AI, Lauren.
22: And now I've got a real problem with knowing what's real and what's fake.
20: Yes,
22: now, this has been popping up in my algorithm and I've had a full-blown Barney with our producer Jizz about it.
20: Mm-hmm.
22: So it's bring it up.
23: I think I'm good at determining.
22: I think this is not AI. It's got red. It's a fish that walks on the ground.
23: It's got lipstick on.
20: That's AI. That's like, mate, I get suckered into AI ones all the time.
22: So this is like a fish with a horn.
23: What's it? Oh.
22: And it's got big red lips.
23: My goodness.
22: They call it the Kardashian of the sea in the Instagrams.
23: Hang on.
22: Now, that's not AI. That's real.
20: That's AI.
23: It's from Deep Ocean World.
20: That is AI.
22: Is there another one?
20: That's AI, though.
22: We'll pop this up on our Instagram. You don't think those fish are real?
23: It's a walking fish.
22: Jazz, you're convinced
20: it's
22: AI.
20: It's a fish with legs. No, it's AI.
22: No, it's not legs. It's got little fins.
20: Have you seen the videos of, like, great whites coming out and grabbing people that are hanging over the side of the boats? That's AI.
22: We're going to start breaking these down and finding out if they're AI or not. Jazz, you are absolutely adamant that it's AI.
20: All right, should we?
24: Yeah, we're watching the video right now. It's a fish with big, juicy lips. It essentially has legs, and it looks like it's screaming at you. It's AI,
22: bright,
24: absolutely.
22: Bright fluoro red lips.
20: Shall we take a vote?
22: Yeah, no, take a vote, and then we'll get the expert on to tell us if it's AI or not.
20: AI?
22: I think it's real.
20: You've gone to sea life. Are you kidding me?
23: Do you know what?
22: What do you think?
23: I think it's real.
22: Oh, thanks, Clint. Anyone
20: AI.
22: Else?
20: AI.
22: Okay.
20: So, okay.
22: All right, here we go. Now, we do have Jacinta Early from Sea Life. Good morning.
25: Morning.
22: Now, this Kardashian fish that walks on the bottom of the ocean with the big red lips, is it AI or is it real, Jacinta?
25: It is a real fish.
22: It's
20: really?
22: Real. What
25: it
22: is it?
25: Real.
22: It is all so, over my algorithm.
25: I know. It's one of those fish that kind of pop up every now and then and everyone's like, what on earth is this? The red-lipped batfish. It's actually from the Galapagos Islands. It was actually discovered in about 1958. It's been around for a little while. So it's not brand new. It's just kind of newly coming up in your algorithm.
22: And would that kill you?
25: The red lips? No, it's not a poisonous or venomous fish. The reason for those red lips, we're actually not 100% sure whether it could be to, you know, recognize a similar species. So, you know, that is also a red-lipped batfish.
20: Wow, okay. Ocean freaks me out.
22: I know.
20: But just confirming, this isn't something I'm going to see in, like, Phillip Bay, Port Phillip Bay.
25: No, you're definitely not going to see it here in Victoria.
20: Wow.
25: We do have some weird and wacky fish down here, but we don't have this specific fish.
20: Right.
22: So I was right. Jazz, sucked in.
23: All right. Well, there you go. You know what, Lauren? If you came back as a fish, I reckon that'd be you. With the big red lips.
22: The big lips.
20: It moves way too fast for Lauren.
22: It's quite gorgeous.
23: Look, it's a beautiful looking fish.
22: Look
23: don't
22: it
23: you
22: up.
23: Think?
22: The red-lipped bat fish, Jacinta tells us.
23: Look at that.
20: Jacinta from Sea Life, thanks for jumping on this morning.
23: Good on you, Jacinta.
25: My pleasure.
22: Thanks, Jacinta. Our producer's saying it's pretty hot for a fish.
23: Yeah, that's what I'm saying, Lauren. It's a compliment. Look,
22: I'll take it.
23: It's you as a fish.
22: Its lips look great.
23: Yeah.
22: Slightly frightening.
23: Don't know about the nose.
20: It's the ocean freak you guys.
22: It's a horn.
23: The nose is doing a bit.
22: Yeah. Oh, yeah. I only like dolphins.
20: Yeah, I'm the same.
22: And turtles.
20: Yeah.
22: Outside of that. I saw this other thing, which I thought was AI. It turns out it wasn't. It was like, it was 1.5 kilometers down into the ocean, and it was a jellyfish that puffed up. It was the biggest thing I've ever seen in my life in terms of what could be under the... It looked like the size of a whale.
0: Really?
20: Yeah. That freaks me out.
0: Have you seen the one with the turtle that gets attacked by the croc and escapes from the jaws and then waddles and into the water and gets away?
22: Is AI or real?
0: I don't know.
22: It's got to be real.
2: Get your sitter back on the line.

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3: You are listening to Nova. It is Jace, Lauren and Clint.
4: Now, guys, you often refer to me as an old woman.
3: Clint Nanaway.
1: Clint Nanaway. That's because you have...
4: an old soul?
1: Well, you do have a bit of an old soul, but you have many traits that old women have, like...
3: the Kindle?
1: Well, yeah, there are lots of people reading.
4: I read my Kindle last night.
1: Your favourite treat is a Neenish tart.
4: I do love a Neenish tart.
1: You loved curried sausages.
3: What was under your arm when you were leaving work yesterday? A box of what?
4: Barchi balls.
1: Yeah. You also like those little Gillian
4: shells. I love the shells. They're on special at the moment.
3: I love the shells too.
4: Half price, Jace.
3: Gillian.
1: All the things my nan loves, Clint Stanaway.
4: Yeah.
1: She loves a yo-yo biscuit.
4: Yeah. Oh, aren't they good?
3: Oh, trifle.
1: He loves a trifle. Anyway.
4: Well, it's not just food that I love. I also love an old wives' tale. And today a bit of evidence which may sort of change the way you think of old wives' tales.
1: So hang on. An when old it comes wives' to wellness. Tale is like a fad?
4: Well, like it's sort of almost a bit whimsical or mythical, you know. Like, for instance, and I'm going to throw a few old wives' tales at you, wellness edition, to see... if you think they're sort of fact or fiction, if they work.
1: Right. Is this like when you tape onions to the bottom of your feet if you've got a cold? If you've got a cold, you're meant to tape onions to the bottom of your feet?
4: Well, I'm told that's crap.
1: Oh.
3: Yeah. No, I remember us putting an open onion in one of
4: what?
3: The...
1: an open onion?
3: Onion.
1: Onion.
3: I'm saying it wrong.
1: An open onion,
3: Onion.
1: What did you do with the onion? What do you mean an open onion?
3: So like we cut an onion in a half...
1: It's all right,
4: that'll make your eyes
1: just
4: water.
1: Push on, Jace.
3: Am I doing it again?
1: Just push on.
3: So we cut an onion in half. And
1: go, just keep going.
3: We put it in the kids' room when they were sick. And
1: did it help?
3: Apparently.
1: I just think it means that.
4: They just smell.
1: You can just like smell onion. The onion.
3: Yeah, right.
1: Yuck.
4: Drink cranberry juice to avoid a UTI.
3: I've heard that one.
4: It's true. Completely
3: really?
4: True.
3: Really?
4: Yeah, absolutely.
1: Sorry, that's not an old wives' tale, Dale. That's actually a medical thing.
4: Is it?
1: Yeah.
4: Oh, okay.
3: I
4: think so. It reduces the risk of symptomatic UTIs in women with recurrent UTIs. About that?
3: Okay,
4: what about tea bags under the eyes to reduce puffiness?
1: Yeah, now I don't know about that one.
3: I'm supposed to do cucumber.
1: Well, now you use the Rode beauty patches.
3: Oh, yes.
1: Oh, everyone's. Yeah. I actually just bought not the Rode ones, some different ones on Amazon that I'm going to try. I'll bring them in.
3: I've seen people wearing them in public. That's
1: a flex. I know. People wear them to Pilates.
3: That's a flex.
1: But some of them are supposed to stand for half an hour, some are only supposed to stand for 10 minutes.
3: Right.
4: Complete crap could make the issue even worse.
1: That's like when you have a sty and people rub gold on it.
4: Mm.
1: Have you heard that one?
4: I've heard about
1: that. So people take their rings off and rub.
4: Is that a sty pink eye?
1: No. A sty is like a, I think it's almost like a blockage in a...
4: oh, like a bit of oil residue
1: something like that.
3: What about toothpaste on a pimple?
1: No.
3: I did it once.
1: My friend Nick Carr, if he's listening to this, when I was working on the Australian
4: Open.
1: What happened? I said, I've got this weird pimple that's coming. Yeah. He goes, use this toothpaste. And it had peroxide or something. I had a burn on my face.
3: Well, don't use the teeth whitening one. Just use
4: the one with charcoal.
1: It was so bad. Remember that burn I had on my face?
4: Yeah.
3: It was so white.
1: It was so bad.
4: Hey, tight jeans can make men infertile. Have you heard this one?
3: Well, I used to wear skinny jeans and I've got three kids.
1: Don't they say saunas do that too or something?
4: Well, it can actually increase the temperature of your testicles.
1: Yeah, see? Same saunas.
4: Which may impact the quality of your sperm. So those wearing loose jeans or loose boxers or loose Reg Grundies had a 25% higher sperm concentration or count.
3: But I thought
4: ditch the skinny
1: if
4: jeans.
1: If you're trying to conceive, I mean, gosh, there's so many. Like,
3: but
1: how many things
3: better.
1: Are there if you're trying to have a baby? You got to keep the boys cool for better swimmers, apparently.
3: See, I thought you had to keep them warm.
1: Oh, maybe.
3: Because when
1: maybe it's got to keep them room temperature.
3: Our third child was IVF. I had to do a donation, and I had to drive the donation to the lab.
1: Yeah, but that's you've got to keep the actual.
3: So to keep it in between my legs.
1: Yeah, but that's once it's out of the human body. It would be warmer in your body than out in the wild, west.
3: They want it cold. Outside in the world, keep
1: warm.
3: Don't
1: you dare refer to your package as a penthouse again. That's just revolting.
4: A penthouse?
1: Give you the hot tip. That ain't the penthouse.
4: It's a bloody dungeon, that is.
1: I'd be asking for a refund if I'd booked the penthouse.
4: If that popped up on Airbnb, I'd be like, no siree.
1: No, thank you.
4: Oh, I'll sleep on the street.
1: I'd like to put in a formal complaint. Thank you. This ain't no penthouse.
3: We don't get much returning business.
0: Jace, Lauren and Clint.
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4: The dungeon, that is.
1: I'd be asking for a refund if I'd booked the penthouse.
4: If that popped up on Airbnb, I'd be like, no siree.
1: No, thank you.
4: I'll sleep on the street.
1: I'd like to put in a formal complaint. Thank you. This ain't no penthouse.
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2: Thanks for joining us. You're listening to Nova. It is Jace, Lauren and Clint with you. I'm going to say two words that'll trigger a lot of parents.
3: Oh, we know. We know you're going to say something serious when you do that big
4: sigh.
3: Okay,
4: two words would be...
3: What's happened?
4: School pickup.
3: Dinner time.
2: No.
3: School drop-off. That's sort of three words.
2: Stuffed up here. Bedtime.
4: Bedtime.
2: Bedtime for kids. There was an article doing the rounds where they talk about the hidden toll of tough bedtimes on Aussie families. Mm-hmm. And they say the impact of prolonged bedtime battles on parental mental health and cannot be understated. When bedtime becomes drawn out from one request to another, nobody ends up in a good place. Children go to bed feeling wound up, anxious and unsettled, while parents are left carrying guilt, frustration, and they're emotional.
3: Right. So when I was a kid, I used to pretend I felt sick so I could stay up later to watch Home and Away.
2: Every night?
3: Is that what you mean? Not every night. Sometimes I'd be like, oh, I just want to fall asleep on the couch. And I'd be like, one eye open, trying to watch
2: Home
3: and
2: Away. Yeah, it'd be that. It'd be like,
3: is that what you mean?
2: Or I'll just have a drink. Can I just have a drink before I go to bed?
3: Oh, yeah, I was always thirsty.
2: Then I
3: was so thirsty that then I'd always need to get up and go to the bathroom.
2: Exactly. Oh, I'm hungry. Can I just have a biscuit?
4: Can you...
3: So what's the key?
2: I've got dry mouth. Can I have another drink?
3: Well, is it routine?
4: I was going to say, before then, can you just create some sort of timeline for us? What are you aiming for?
2: Okay.
4: Ideal world.
3: Because you've got three kids of different ages. So.
2: Yeah. So I call from 5 p.m. is Black Hawk Down hour in our house.
4: So do you ring some sort of alarm or something?
2: In our head.
3: Ding, ding, ding, ding, ding, ding. Let's go.
4: We're starting. Yeah. Starting
2: So I'll get the four-year-old down first.
3: Mm-hmm. What time?
2: Yeah, normally go to bed 6 to 6:30. Our kids go early, but
3: great. See ya.
2: But it sort of works for us. They get up early, but I mean, you know,
3: you're not there.
4: No, not your problem.
3: Okay, so one goes at 6 to 6:30. What about the other two?
2: There'll be another one that goes down just around 7-ish.
3: Yeah.
2: And then there's one that just tries to drag it out.
4: Oh, he's a bit older.
2: But that could, like, the problem
3: but,
2: is.
3: Hang on, because kids, like, at what age do they go to bed themselves? You don't have to, you know, when you say I'm putting the kids
2: it's
3: down.
2: It's all different. Like, you walk them in there, you say goodnight, then you go back out the living room, then they'll come back out.
3: So you have to walk them into their rooms.
2: You're doing that 40 times, you know.
3: You have to walk them into their rooms?
2: Oh,
3: or they just go, it's bedtime, see, I'm going to bed.
2: It depends what age.
3: I think my parents just made us do it ourselves. All right, time to go to bed. And I go, okay, bye.
2: It's when they keep coming back out. Then you'll walk them back in and be like, do you need anything else? This is it. Go to bed.
3: What do they come out for, hungry?
2: Anything. They'll come out for anything.
3: Can you lock them in there? No.
2: It's frowned upon. I don't know if it's
4: legal. Like
2: it's
4: in a lock on the exterior?
3: Yeah.
2: Well, why not? If I'm going to do that, I might as well
3: get
4: a padlock out.
3: Yeah.
2: And then I'll put a hole in the door like they have at prison so I can slide down. I can slide in the biscuit.
3: You're allowed out of jail at 6 a.m.
2: There's your biscuit.
3: Out of kiddie jail. Man, I would have loved to be locked in my... I mean, my parents said, go to your room. I was like,
4: Sanctuary. Happy
3: days. All my toys are in there. Yeah.
2: And I know it'll switch. I know it'll switch because there'll be a certain age when they're teenagers where they won't leave their bloody room. They'll just sleep all day, all night. But it just...
4: So it can take quite a while.
2: Oh, mate, 13, 24, 10 is our number. If you want to give Loz and Clinton insight, how long does it take you to get the kids to sleep at your place? Like, it can go from 7 to 8:30.
3: And
2: by 8:30,
3: what do you have to do? Sit and read them books? No, the little ones.
2: Do that. And then after going in, you know, 40 times, then you start blowing up at them and then everyone starts getting worked up.
3: Do they have to read? I used to have to read my reader, my school. Do they have to read when they go to bed?
2: No, they probably should, but they don't.
3: They don't read.
2: No.
3: Are they doing things that's just, do they have computers and stuff in their rooms?
2: No, no, no.
4: You should I'll say to them.
3: So what do they do?
2: They'll watch TV, but then they'll go in there.
3: TVs in their room?
2: No, no, no, but that's why they want to get back up because they want to come back out to the living room.
4: You should say, you get out of bed and out of your room, you have to work for it.
3: TV's off and you got to mop the floor.
4: Exactly. You want to stay up.
3: Okay,
4: that's fine. You can stay up, but you have to, you know, do the dishwasher.
3: Yeah.
2: Do you think they'll go, okay, no worries,
4: Dad.
3: Well, then they'll go to bed.
4: That's the reward, yes. And then you're enticing them to their room. So, yeah.
2: I'm not saying it's a bad idea. It sounds great in theory, but it's now 8:30 at night. You're doing that argument.
3: No, but you do that from 7 or whatever time they go to bed. Mm. Otherwise, just lock them in.
2: No, again,
4: it's simple. Yeah, we've got all the answers here.
2: I don't think you can lock them in.
3: We'll give them jobs.
4: Yeah.
2: Next, you'll say, give them a bit of chain, long enough to get to the bathroom.
3: No, I would never say chain up your children. Jason, you can't chain your children up.
2: You just said we're locking them in.
0: This is Jace, Lauren and Clint. Turn it

0: Jase, Lauren and Clint on Nova.
1: This is Nova. You got Jase, Lauren and Clint. I was just blowing up about bedtime routines and how long it drags out. They're saying it's causing long-term mental health
2: and emotional health
1: on parents.
3: Is it like, is it because like parent, and this is a question, don't yell at me.
1: I'm not going to yell.
3: Is it because parents, like, are they saying parents, like, we're too gentle these days? Like, my parents probably. Just probably yell at me and go back into your room.
2: Molly coddle them.
1: Yep, probably.
3: And so now it's just, and then like, I'll be honest, okay, darling.
1: If you do that, the way society is now is you feel terrible about it.
3: What?
1: Like, if I blew up at 8 o'clock and was like, get your bloody room, I've had enough. Like, the way society is, as a parent, the guilt you would feel would
3: be unbelievable. But no one sees it. I reckon my parents used to just be like, just, mate. They used to yell at me and say, go to bed.
1: I know, but back then they wouldn't care.
2: The buddy wouldn't spurn.
3: I know, you can't be doing that.
1: Dad would whack me at the Westfield food court.
3: No, you can't do that. But like a bit of a growl to be like, I'm serious. Like, you know, that's how I talk to my dog.
2: I remember.
3: No gentle parenting. I growl at it and then it goes, oh, okay, and goes and sits in its bed.
2: I remember my old man actually washed my mouth out with soap and water.
3: Yeah,
2: that was one of the most hideous things.
3: I had that too.
2: I said a shocking thing. Anybody to eat? No. You need dump.
1: How old were you?
2: I was young.
1: Three.
3: And it was like, my parents shocking. Used to say that.
2: I'm not saying discipline the children.
3: No, don't
2: anymore.
3: Do that. But do you think we're too, like, we're putting, you know, I there's a kind
2: too
3: of a
2: much
3: fine
2: power
3: line.
2: Lauren?
3: Well, yeah, because then it's affecting your
1: I 100%
3: health.
1: Agree, but I think it's a society issue. Like, the guilt parents are made to feel. If they're too harsh these days, it's horrible.
3: Really?
1: Yeah.
2: Well, it's a real juxtaposition, isn't it?
1: Yeah, it is.
2: Hey, Megan, good morning.
4: Yeah.
2: What do you think on this? How long does it take for you to put your kids to bed?
4: First of all, I feel this in my soul. it can take a good 2 hours.
3: How old are the kids?
4: I've got a 6-year-old and a 2.5-year-old. Look, the 2.5-year-old's good. She'll roll over and go to sleep. Yeah. The 6-year-old is killing me.
3: Just a party animal, wants to stay up.
1: Yep.
4: Well, you know, it starts even before bedtime. First, you know, you need to get them in the shower. They don't want to shower. They do not want to get in the shower. You get them in the shower. Yep. They don't want to get out the shower.
1: Yes.
4: Then, you know, then you get them into bed. You get everything ready. Then they're so thirsty. They need to have their whole bed, you know, every bit of water that they've missed throughout the day.
3: Yeah.
4: Then they forgot to go to the toilet, so they have to go to the toilet.
3: So just stalling.
4: Then it's, you know, then they need to ask, what are we doing tomorrow? And then they need to tell you about what they did today.
3: Oh, now, I get that.
1: Now, Megan, do you get
3: like
1: what I was saying
3: routine.
1: About, and I can hear it in your voice, like you get to that point where you just want to explode at them, but you know you can't.
4: Well, sometimes, you know. you're trying to keep calm but it gets to a point where I have to say to her, if you talk one more time, I am putting you in the other room because... Just don't talk. Just don't do it anymore.
3: Yep. The talking time is up.
1: And I'm sick of like all the
3: How
1: meditation
3: old
1: apps,
3: six?
1: The
3: she's
1: sound
3: six.
1: Machines,
3: six.
1: All that.
3: 6 years old. When do you see light at the end of the tunnel, Megan? When do you think that that she'll start taking herself to bed?
4: Honestly, I don't know. I really do not know.
3: Oh, God.
2: And then Megan, they jump into bed with you, right?
3: What age do they start taking themselves to bed?
4: My girls are both. In my room, we've got 3 beds in the one room because they refuse to sleep in their own room. So at least they're not in my bed anymore, but they're still in my room.
3: Oh, that's why you want to send them to the other room.
1: The thing is, like, when kids are waking up in the middle of the night, you'll do anything just to get them back to sleep.
2: Mm.
1: There's nights I go to bed in one room, wake up in another, and I'm like, I don't know how I got here.
3: Mm. Yeah.
1: Clint, you've had that.
2: Yeah, I have.
3: We've all had.
0: Jase, Lauren and Clint.
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3: Thanks for joining us. You're listening to Nova. It is Jace, Lauren and Clint with you.
4: Stanaway household or Stanaway family celebrating a milestone birthday on Friday. My sister, my younger sister, Casey, it's her 40th birthday.
1: Oh, happy birthday, Clapper Casey. Yep. She's the golden child of the family.
4: She very much is. Casey. Mother of two, doing a great job as a mom and as a teacher as well. Now,
1: 40th's a hard, Clint. I'm riding
4: thank
1: the
4: you
1: era.
4: For saying that.
3: Because 40th's are the new 21st.
1: Well, Jace, oh, they're fun.
4: They talk are, to me they? About your milestones. So
3: you got 18? 21st?
4: To just be 21st,
1: no, 18th
4: really.
1: Was a big one. 18th.
3: I feel like
4: so 18th is a but is it does it require a big gift?
1: Yeah, a big party.
3: Yeah,
4: big party.
1: Well,
4: right.
1: Yeah, because you get
4: so
1: driver's 18th. License.
3: I don't think 21st are as big as they used to be when we were young.
4: Are they not?
1: Oh, aren't they?
3: No, like kids these days, they're so much more health conscious.
1: But I also think kids do these huge 16th birthday parties now.
3: Yeah.
4: So okay, so we're talking. Let's count 16, 18, 21, 30,
1: 40, yep. 50, 60,
4: and is it
1: onwards.
4: Just? Yeah, right. Okay, so every 10.
1: Yeah.
4: Because I was trying to figure out how much of a fuss I need to make for Casey's.
3: Oh, you've got to go
4: one.
3: Hardcore.
4: It's a big one.
3: Oh, this is a big
1: Clint,
3: one.
1: Remember your 40th?
4: That I know. It was very elaborate. Very elaborate. Sit down lunch.
1: The balloon garland that your sister spent hours blowing up.
4: Yes, the balloon garland. No, she ordered it. I had to blow up my own balloons.
1: Did she order it unblown up?
4: Yeah.
1: Case.
4: She said, here you go. Blow.
1: So it's Casey's 40th. Now, 40ths are a big deal. I'm in.
4: So what
1: it's
4: are we
1: one
4: talking?
1: Of my friends, one of my best friends, Franny. It's her 40th today.
4: Oh, well done,
3: happy
4: Franny.
3: Birthday.
1: Happy birthday, Francesca.
3: Now,
1: I've got.
3: Clint,
1: but within 6 weeks, I think I've got 6 40ths.
3: Oh, you're going to be
4: you're
3: broke.
4: You're kidding me.
3: Big no. gift. Big
4: what,
3: gift.
4: Yes. What
3: decent gift.
4: You think? So what are we talking?
3: Remember, my wife did 40 presents for my 40th?
1: What, remember how bad your hangover was and you didn't even want to open one?
3: You
4: I'm
3: guys,
4: not
3: you
4: doing
3: guys,
4: 40 presents.
3: You guys actually made
1: no,
3: my
1: but
3: birthday.
1: You're also not married to your sister.
4: No, thankfully.
3: I don't know. You spend more time together than husband and wife. Yeah, it's got to be a decent
4: okay.
3: gift.
1: I also think for 40ths, it's like I've gone, because it's my friend's years for 40ths as well, I've gone a bit more sentimental for the 40ths
4: okay.
1: as opposed to just agreed. Random
4: again,
1: things.
4: Thank agreed. You for this, because I was wondering, practical or keepsake?
3: No, you would want to get her the NutriBullet, but you need to get her something like emotional.
4: I think she's got one.
1: When you're 40, you're also more responsible for those things mean more.
4: Right.
1: Because when you dish out something for a 21st or a 30th, you think, God, they're going to lose that. But at 40, you're like, oh no, this is something that I can have in potentially my home or something I'll keep and look after.
3: What was something you guys used to do together when you were siblings?
4: Go to the football.
3: Right. Okay.
4: A footy jumper. Skip I'll get her a footy jumper.
3: No.
1: With 40 on the back.
3: Yeah, she'll
1: so
3: love
1: when
3: that.
1: She goes to the footy, everyone
4: like
1: will know
4: gold,
1: how old
4: like
1: she's.
4: Scott Pendlebury. Hey, happy birthday, Case.
1: No,
4: I told you
1: skip.
4: I was it's a good older brother.
3: Where
1: pass.
3: I was going.
1: Where were you going?
3: I was just like trying to find something sentimental they used to do. And then like, for example, you know how you got that really nice board game, Scrabble. You've got the beautiful wood grain Scrabble. Like, I'm like, you know,
1: Scrabble.
3: If you and Casey used to do like Scrabble together, you know,
4: no.
1: Something she can have in her home.
3: Yeah.
4: I used to torment her a lot.
3: Yeah, I have no doubt. Yeah.
1: And also,
4: we used to use cable ties because Dad's an electrician. We used to
3: we'll get her some gold cable ties.
4: Play cops and robbers and used to tie her up and leave her in
1: that
4: the garage.
1: Be weird. That's a weird gift.
3: I used to do that with my sisters.
1: No, pass.
4: No?
1: What is she like?
4: Netball. She was a good netballer.
3: Yep.
4: Get her a new netball.
1: No.
3: No, geez.
1: No, I mean, like,
3: you're not
1: in her
3: rebel.
1: Home. What about, like, a beautiful... You guys are all going to laugh.
4: Yeah.
1: Like something she wouldn't spend, like a beautiful crystal vase.
4: Or crystal?
3: Oh, Jesus.
4: Crystal?
1: Like not crystal.
4: She's not turning
1: not
4: 60.
1: Like
3: a vase.
1: Or like from a, you know, an art gallery or something, you know, a bit more home, like beautiful homewares that she can have forever and sell. That's what my brother gave me for my 40th.
4: Well, you know what? You and I, we've got a date. We're going to Chadston.
1: Don't make
4: Come
1: it
4: on.
1: My problem.
4: Well, you're coming to her birthday, so you need to buy something.
1: I need to buy her something. I'll get her the vase.
3: Be careful.
1: She'll love it.
3: Lauren will outdo your present. Remember,
4: I know.
3: Lauren helped me organise flowers for my wife. A bouquet arrived. It was all right. And then Lauren's bouquet arrived and blew it out of the water.
1: It was five times bigger.
3: So just watch. She'll end up giving...
4: Maybe we'll do a joint present.
3: Yes. Just put your name on the card.
0: Jace, Lauren and Clint.
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1: 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Firstly, flight arrival time. 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Testing business name effectiveness.
3: I would love to go through his history.
1: Oh, how about this?
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1: Winter family hotels. 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
14: Oh, happy Thursday. Tickets to go this morning for the Eagles in the Bankwest. Best seats and courtside at the West Coast Fever if you want to see Romelda Aiken-George's record-breaking game. Nat and Sean. Got both of those after 6 o'clock for you this morning. Yesterday we had Caitlin Bassett, former Diamonds captain, in, and she was talking about nudity and being approached while Starkers. Nathan, Nat and Sean.
15: Now, Seabass was telling us, Joel, when she just walked in, about doing interviews after games, having conversations with people, in particular around change rooms.
16: Yes.
17: Yeah.
16: There's nothing weird about it, but I just want to know what the etiquette is.
15: Okay.
16: I want to know, because as a female journalist, I knew especially if I was doing waffle, I wouldn't go in the change rooms. No. That would be awkward and uncomfortable, and I'd probably see some things I didn't want to see.
2: So you can go in before. And out, can you? Yeah.
16: Oh, 100%. Yeah.
2: I've seen SBS after 10 p.m.
15: That's right.
2: Yeah, okay. Really?
16: You can borrow my pass,
17: Joel was the same in the Eurovision change rooms.
2: I genuinely want... Well, no, in a good... Like, anyway, move on. But you could go everywhere, and it was a bit weird.
16: Yeah.
2: Yeah, that's so strange. Yes. You can even go into the change rooms. Yes. You have to knock first. But I'm coming in.
16: Well, I normally would kind of just be like, hey, I want to talk to this player. Is it okay if I come in? And then they'd kind of do a sweep and be like, yeah, no, you're all good. Mm. Mostly I'd say, can you just grab them to come out? Because I didn't want anyone to feel uncomfortable.
2: Yeah, of course.
16: When I was a netballer, we had some male staff members and I think they were always on, like, notice. And so we were always very respectful, like, I don't know if it's women's sport, if it was netball in general, we were never naked in the change rooms walking around. I'm guessing it's a slightly different situation for you, Shawnee.
15: It's complete nudity.
16: Yeah, see,
15: I never saw anyone wearing clothes.
16: Really? Yeah. I would feel uncomfortable having a conversation with someone if they weren't clothed. And so I was at work.
2: Totally.
16: I was at work the other day and we have this amazing change room facility. I know. We have these amazing change rooms. We have like Dyson hair dryers and straighteners. And I was having a shower and I was getting dressed afterwards and this woman in the change room was staring at me. And I was like, have I had a nip slip situation here? Like, what's going on? Why is this woman staring at me? Anyway, I'm slowly getting ready and putting on some makeup. And she comes over to me and she said, excuse me, are you an ex-netball?
2: Oh, no. Inappropriate.
16: And I said, yes, I am. Like, can we have this conversation outside the
17: changing room? Once I've got some clothes on.
16: Because I can't concentrate and I feel so self-conscious. But I didn't want to have any conversations in the change rooms whether I was a player or a journalist because
2: you should have gone the opposite and gone in for it. Like, you want a hug?
16: Oh, yeah. Nah.
2: Yeah. Selfie?
16: Nah. My rule in the change rooms is never make eye contact with someone.
2: No,
16: like, keep your
2: good.
16: Eyes to the ground. Just,
17: no,
16: you
17: but
16: know,
17: then,
16: do your
17: then
16: thing.
17: They'll think that you're looking at something else. Eye contact, I think that's exactly where you should be looking, just looking at their eyes.
16: Look at your eyes.
17: Look at the ceiling, I suppose.
16: I look anywhere but it's just not a thing. I don't know if it was a netball thing, but I've carried it into my professional life now. No talking in the change rooms. Get change in your cubicle and
2: I agree.
16: Get in, get out. You
17: I don't
16: know?
17: Need to see your boobs. We work together.
16: I don't want to know what you look like. I don't want to know what underwear you're wearing because that'll weirdly just play on my mind later on if we have a meeting together. It's just gross.
17: I've seen your GP. Exactly.
16: I don't want anyone to see my granny undies and be like, look at her.
15: First of all, I'll start with when we were in Japan, because you go to these onsens, artesian water.
2: Oh, yes.
17: Yes.
15: And all the Japanese dudes get around, nudists all get up, and they are spring-loaded like you wouldn't see that. There's bush for years. Like, it's a... It is amazing.
16: And they're just happy.
15: They just put on like Crocs or clogs or something like those lines, and they blow dry their hair and stuff, completely nude.
16: Naked. Yes.
15: And they try to have conversations with you because it's just like
17: That's very normal to them.
15: Yeah, very normal to them. And the women do the same. Like Ming was saying, you go into those things, and the old chooks get.
17: No shame. Well, they've been doing it all their life. Yeah, for us it's like...
2: I respect the courage, that intimidates me even more.
16: Yeah, nah.
2: And I run.
16: I just think there's so much variation in women's bodies. Like in a man, you know what you're kind of going to get. But for a woman...
2: I can tell you there's a bit of...
16: Really? There's just so much going on and there's so many things you've probably never seen before.
17: And we spend a lot of time hiding it under clothes.
16: Yeah. And being told it's shameful.
15: See, Bass, I will say, though, I spoke to Nat millions of times about this. So I had to go down to Freo a few times. And I had to speak to this younger player, Joel. And he said, just going to have a shower. Just come off the track and just have a shower. No worries. So I'm just sitting on this low-lying bench, just waiting. Mm. He comes out completely nude and he puts his towel over his neck. Like
2: that's
15: out of the nude.
2: To go.
15: Yeah, yes. And puts his one leg up on the low-lying bench.
2: What?
15: And the towel's around his neck.
17: And then said, hey, what do you want to talk about?
15: No, he says, how's Joel and Nat going anyway? I was like, what? As he stroked his towel around his neck. Stroke's probably not the good word.
17: Yeah, don't say stroke.
15: I think he was showing off. Was
16: it a power move? Was it
17: Did he have anything to show off?
15: Oh, I clapped him the whole way through. Like, that is impressive.
2: You should have got me on FaceTime.
16: No conversations. No. If you see me, I love
17: Do
16: that
17: not
16: you
17: make eye
16: me.
17: Contact with her.
16: Don't
17: and,
16: talk to me.
17: Yeah, don't ask her any questions until she's fully clothed.
2: Yeah, regardless of the eye.
17: Don't even like look at her in the mirror, reflection in the mirror. That's too weird too.
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0: Flo Rida, Kesha on Nova, and it has captured the heart of Western Australia. Wharfie time. The Freo Dockers are flying at the moment. Eighth straight. It was electric there last Thursday. And we spoke to Geordie Clark yesterday. His thoughts on Wharfie time and a look at Essendon this weekend. Geordie Clark joining Nathan, Nat and Sean.
1: Fremantle star John Clark in the house. And hasn't he been great this year? Natalie posed a question just a second ago. What is Wharfie time? Can anyone explain it? Joel, I think you're the person who can.
2: Joel's Googled it off the top of his head.
3: I haven't Googled it. Look, I'll keep eye contact with you the entire time. Yeah. Wharfie time is triggered during the fourth quarter of tight games using theatrical elements like
2: theatrical
3: a gong.
2: Theatrical elements.
3: Sound and flashing lights to turn the crowd into a 24th
2: This is just off the top of your head. It's amazing.
3: Yeah. As discussed in the Reddit thread. Oh, never mind that bit.
1: Jordan, you're up and about. Everyone's talking about it all over the East Coast in particular. People who are Freo supporters knew this was a thing.
2: Yes.
1: But it seems like it's just been realised by a lot of other fans.
4: Yeah, well, finally, that's because we got a Friday night game, I think. So,
2: yeah.
4: I think
2: except it was on Thursday, but yeah.
4: Or Thursday, was it?
3: That's the new Friday. That's the new Friday.
4: That's how well I'm going. Even more a surprise. No, it's been around for a couple of years.
2: Yeah, it has. It has. I mean, because I know, remember the Kick It Forward boys made a video about it that starred our friend Sean McManus going off on a table. But never before, I think, has Wharfie time really gotten you guys so dramatically over the line in a game where you would never quite look like you were going to get there. But this time it did, right? You really, once Wharfie time happened, that was it.
4: Yeah,
2: it was all over.
4: It was actually, it was a weird one actually, because halfway through the third quarter, I actually felt that was the best quarter of footy we'd played for the year. We just couldn't kick any goals.
3: Mm.
4: Then start the fourth quarter, same thing. We just missed a few opportunities and then they might have kicked a goal and I thought, oh, now we're pushing it. We just can't seem to get one through. And then all of a sudden, Michael Frederick went to work.
2: Yeah, didn't he?
4: Guy Miss went to work and Wharfie time came on and 54,000 went to work. And
2: And I think that's the thing, because in games, say, in Melbourne where there's an evenly split crowd, something like Wharfie time isn't going to have the same impact because only half the crowd's going to be doing it, right? Whereas when it's a home, when it's 54,000 yelling, you know, for the one team, it really, what was the noise like for you?
4: Yeah, the noise was unbelievable. It probably wasn't, so Wharfie time was loud. But when Jai Miss kicked that goal straight after Wharfie time was
2: played, if there was a roof, it would have been in danger.
4: Oh, the whole ground was just shaking. It was next level loud. Like, it's the loudest I've ever heard the stadium. And
2: that's amazing. Now, obviously, you guys are flame impact because only half the crowd's going to be doing it, right? Whereas when it's a home, when it's 54,000 yelling, you know, for the one team, it really, what was the noise like for you?
4: Yeah.

0: supporters.
1: No. I look at them and go, gee, you must have some spare cash lying around. Flight's pretty expensive at the moment.
0: Yeah, right. Well, they're not going to get cheaper, though.
1: No, they won't. Mm. No. To be honest, I don't think about the grand final. It's, what, round 9 or something? Still got 15 games left this year. And then, 6 finals before the grand final. So it's pretty crazy. But, Joel, you've booked your flights?
2: Absolutely. For sure. I'll be there.
0: If you make the grand final,
2: I can. If you make the grand final, I'll be there. Like whatever you need, I'll be on the drinks. I'll be on the oranges. I'll cheerlead.
3: Will be there, Joel.
0: He will choreograph Wharfie time for you. Yeah, it'll be amazing.
2: Mm. Yeah. Does the Wharfie time need a bit of Corrie? Because I'm happy to throw my hat in the ring. Mm.
1: Absolutely, I can. Put you in touch with the right people.
2: That would be great, actually. I would love that. Yeah.
3: I think we would.
2: I'll jump on the Janome and make some tizzy costumes too.
0: tizzy being the word.
3: Clarkie, this weekend you're playing Essendon, who are down the bottom, but they've been playing some really good, they've got some good performances. Do you see some of these games as danger games? Can you take your foot off the accelerator?
1: Well, you could, but some teams can fall into that trap, sorry. But we're a team at the moment where... Like, we don't talk about the ladder position of the other team or where we are. It's like, no, this is how we're going to beat them. This is what they do, and let's just go and play our way and see where it holds us. And that mindset at the moment's held us in pretty good stead. Doesn't sort of matter. Whether you're second on the ladder in round 9 or anything like that, it doesn't count for anything. So it's more just playing games of football and winning each week. And, it's a bit of a simple approach, but it seems to be working pretty well at the moment. And I firmly believe a lot of the boys have bought into it.
2: Jordan, what does your car smell like? Stay with me. All my mates that played AFL growing up, their cars stunk of just sweaty clothes that have been sitting in the back seat for a while. Mm. Yep. Is that your sort of MO, or are you good at removing them immediately?
1: No.
2: plus dog too, but dog.
1: Nah, so I've got a ute, like a Land Cruiser ute, so all my boots and dirty stuff just go straight on the back.
2: Smart. And
0: fresh air.
1: Head out down the freeway for 20 minutes.
0: Is a dog in the back of the ute as well?
1: The border collie is,
0: But not the sausage dog? The
1: sausage dog gets her own way. She'd drive the car if she could, I reckon.
0: Well, mate, she could reach the pedals.
3: Good luck this weekend against the Bomb Rays. We'll see how that plays out on Sunday. You've had a couple of days break, but then you go into a short week, which is going to be interesting.
0: That's weird, isn't it? Thursday all the way through to the following Sunday, and then you've got to turn it around, a tight turnaround the following week. Yeah. Can they not even it out a bit?
1: Oh, that's all right. I'm happy with, less training when the games are close
0: together. You don't care about anything,
2: do you? Yeah, keep you on your toes.
1: Yeah.
3: Good luck, mate.
0: All right, good on you, Clarkie. Thanks, mate.
4: This is Nathan, Nat and Sean on Nova.

0: That is new from Justin Bieber on Nova. Speed Demon, almost 5:30 this morning. We've got a private investigator joining us. She uncovers scandals between couples.
1: I'm a private investigator and we just caught a cheater in the wildest way.
0: We're going to speak to one and ask you if you've ever had to use a private investigator to uncover some secrets. We'll do that after six. Plus, Joel's new boss, Tom Gleason of Taskmaster, will be dropping by. Ruben Jimby from the West Coast Eagles. We'll have some tickets to go to that game as well. Big show after six.
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2: 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Freeway south are looking pretty good. Quinata Freeway northbound building at Mortimer Road and again at Thomas Road. You're busy in Quinata Beach, Patterson Road, northbound at Mandra Road. Anything else, call 9489 1777. 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Showers today, heading for top of 20 degrees. And right now it is 13 on Nova 937.
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6: Good morning, Susie Thompson with you. The federal opposition leader is expected to announce a ban on welfare payments for new migrants. News Corp says Angus Taylor believes support should be limited to Australian citizens and is set to outline a new plan in today's budget reply speech. It's a four-year process for migrants wanting to gain citizenship. The premiers of New South Wales and Western Australia are calling out what they say is an excessive share of infrastructure money going to Victoria. Chris Minns says New South Wales is getting just $344 per person compared to Victoria's $657, while WA is getting $552 million to fix a main arterial in Perth South compared to $3.8 billion in federal funds for Melbourne's controversial suburban rail loop. The Allen government will face an election in November and has defended the big spend, saying Victoria doesn't have huge mining revenues like other states. A person's been shot in the stomach in northwestern Tasmania, prompting an increased police presence around Wynyard. The victim is in hospital in a serious condition. And Greens groups are angry that hundreds of koala-friendly trees in the Redlands district of Brisbane will make way for a new sports ground for a local school. Nova Sport is next.
3: Nova Sport.
6: Updating sport, and North Queensland's Liam Sutton is set for a dream NRL debut at Magic Round. The Newcastle junior will start on the wing against the Roosters on Saturday. Cowboys coach Todd Payton says the 23-year-old deserves his big break.
7: I'm really excited for him and what he can do for our club, you know, not just this week, but moving forward.
6: Meantime, the Magic Round will remain in Queensland until at least 2032 when Brisbane hosts the Olympics. And a Gold Coast Sun star says the AFL can combat a decline in the number of Indigenous players at elite level by starting up a 20th team in Darwin. Joel Jeffries told the NT News, homesickness is a massive issue and a top-end team would mean players don't have to live as far away from their communities. And you're up to date on Nova.
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0: Just gone 5:30 on Nova. Some great podcasts from yesterday. If you're still a little confused about the budget, want to see the breakdown and what it means for you, we had David Kosh of Compare the Market, Koshy, on the show yesterday. And then we got a call from the Prime Minister himself. He gave us about 10 minutes warning, gave us a ring, chatted the budget with Nathan, Nat and Sean. All that on the Nova Player. Check out the Nathan, Nat and Sean podcast to get it all there. This morning, we are changing pace a little bit. Tom Gleason of Taskmaster to join us. Ruben Jimby of the Eagles.

That is Somba with Home Wrecker on Nova. Good news yesterday for us young people. We might actually finally get one. It is Sam in, Nat and Sean to join us after six. No Joel Creasy this morning, but that's probably not a bad thing because we have got his new boss, Tom Gleason, in of Taskmaster. We're going to ask Tom what Joel is like. We see glimpses of it on Taskmaster. What was he like behind the scenes? Tom Gleason to join us. Ruben Ginby in the house soon as well.

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1: 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That's when I knew that your heart was scarring. Friends to lovers need a part to star in. Like, wait, babe, let me.

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1: All right, almost 6 o'clock, and we are into it next. Nathan, Nat and Sean to join us. Well done to all those that heard the shout-out for Summertime Ball. Got their name on. We're going to do it again in about 45 minutes. And then tickets to the netball courtside in Nat's box. The Bankwest best seats to the Eagles as well. Tom Gleason of Taskmaster to join us. Big Thursday edition of the show kicking off next.
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6: 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Again, Quinana Freeway North, that at the Mortimer Road merge point. And Thomas Road through to Rowley Road too. A queue in Quinana Beach, Patterson Road North, that at Nandra Road. Also Rockingham Road South, that at Anketel Road. And Thomas Road West, that at Rockingham Road nearby too. 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Showers today, heading for top at 20 degrees, and right now it is 13 degrees on Nova 937.
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27: Good morning, Ash Gardner with you. Battle lines are being drawn as the opposition prepares to hand down its budget reply. Tax and migration are set to be the centre of Angus Taylor's response. The coalition is expected to repeal Labor's housing investor windbacks and adjust migration intake to reflect the number of homes being built. A group of Aussies evacuated from a hantavirus-hit cruise ship remain in the Netherlands this morning. A 48-hour deadline for the group to remain there has been relaxed as the Australian government makes arrangements to fly them on to Perth. The plane will need to stop to refuel during the long flight, with the government now seeking permission from another country. 11 suspected cases have now been linked to the ship. 9 have been confirmed. Magic Round is staying in Queensland. The Queensland government reaching a deal with the NRL, seeing it stay in the Sunshine State until at least 2032. China has rolled out the red carpet for Donald Trump after the US president touched down in Beijing on board Air Force One. He's set to hold high-stakes talks with President Xi Jinping. Trade will dominate discussions as well as the conflict in Iran. And excitement is building as Delta Goodrum prepares to take to the stage for the Eurovision semi-final tomorrow. She'll perform her new song Eclipse at the Song Concert in Vienna. Nova Sport is next.
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30: The AFL will release its fixture for round 16 through to 22 today. The Dockers are expected to feature heavily in prime time slots after their blistering start to the year, while the Eagles will be likely to be fixtured on Sunday. Dockers boss Justin Longmuir has been linked, though, to the Carlton job recently, but he has definitely ruled it out.
31: I'm very comfortable coaching Freo. I'm very comfortable with the contract I've got at the moment. I understand the noise around it and, yeah, what it looks like maybe externally without diving into the facts, but the way I see my contract is it doesn't finish. It doesn't have an end date.
30: Over to the round ball game now, and Manchester City have beaten Crystal Palace this morning 3-0 to close to within 2 points of ladder leaders Arsenal. And former England and Wallaby rugby boss Eddie Jones has been fined and suspended as head coach of Japan for abusing match officials during an under-23 tour of Australia last month. That's the latest in sport. You're up to date on Nova.
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0: Let's go!
2: It's 6:04, Nathan, Nat and Sean. Happy Thursday, everybody.
30: Oh, my God, we're flying through the week. Hey, Nat, I was only thinking... It might have been Wednesday today, but you yesterday, I was thinking about you.
2: I had a nightmare yesterday where I woke up in the morning and I thought, oh, it's Saturday. And then I thought, hang on, my alarm's gone off and it's very early. It must be Friday. And then it's like, oh, no, it's actually Thursday. And then it's like, oh, dear God, it's only Wednesday. I went through the the ladder and it got worse and worse every moment.
30: Sam, have you ever woken up and thought it was the wrong day and got going?
3: Yeah, or in a start because you're not sure what it is.
2: Yeah. I've done that. I've literally jumped out of bed and running thinking I need to call a producer because...
30: I'm running late.
2: I've slept in and everything and then it's Saturday.
30: Oh!
2: And then you go, oh, and just go back to bed. Little adrenaline spike and back into the coma. Good times. Coming up shortly, Yvonne Sampson from KO is going to join us. A bit going on with Magic Round.
30: Yeah, it's up in Brizzy. And they have confirmed, just by the way, we didn't speak to... they've confirmed that it's been extended. It's a bit like Gather Round, right?
2: Yes.
30: And WA was one state who put their hand up for Magic Round and...
2: No. And they said, no, Brisbane's got it till 2032, as well as the Olympics.
30: Well, it's all coming up Brisbane these days.
2: Isn't it just, hey? I'm Tom Gleeson, joins us before 7 o'clock. But right now, Bruno Mars, I Just Might. It's 6:06 on Nova.

0: Dennis gets a shove, doesn't like it.
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5: 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It's all taking place up in Brisbane. Yvonne Sampson will be there. Yvonne, good morning.
6: Oh, happy Magic Round to those who observe the wonderful religious pilgrimage to Suncorp Stadium every single season. How are you guys?
7: Awesome. Great, Yvonne. We only seem to talk to you when there's something, when all the games have been played somewhere exotic. So last time you were in Vegas and now you're in Brisbane.
6: I know. It makes my job sound pretty amazing.
7: How does Brisbane compare to Vegas? I know they call it Vegas, but is it?
6: Yes, or Brisneyland.
7: Yes.
6: Look, I'm from Queensland, so it feels like a wonderful homecoming for me. Mm. And it's a different kind of way to enjoy the game. I mean, Vegas, you know, it's got everything. It's all like the bells and the whistles and the neon lights and the, you know, the hangover kind of that stays with you. Like a hangover you could photograph the next day. But Magic Round is definitely more of a four-day festival, of course, if you include the women's state of origin.
7: Yeah.
6: And it's really for everyone. So, yes, you've got the Bucks parties and the big boys' trips and the girls' trips and all, but the families are there. There's groups of women who have, you know, gone to every Bulldogs game for the last 40 years. It truly is so inclusive. And I think the precinct along Caxton Street really has something for all of the fans as well. So, yeah, Brisbane, as we know, is a very proud sporting town. They've got the Olympics coming up in 32. Yeah. They get behind everything. So, yeah, no, Magic Round has a certain charm to it.
5: Oh, yeah, no doubt about it. The Gather Round in South Australia for the AFL has just been such a massive hit because all supporters...
7: Same vibe, isn't it?
5: The vibe is good.
7: Yeah,
5: and that's
7: the fact that everybody descends on the one place and it is just a festival of footy. And as you say, Yvonne, it's the other stuff that's associated with the precincts and the fact that everybody gets involved. It's brilliant, isn't it?
6: Yeah. It's, Magic Round's a little different to Gather Round in the sense we don't have the Barossa, so much less red wine, more Forex.
7: Sure.
5: Yeah, but you have the GC.
7: What about Bundaberg?
6: All the rum, that's right. Yeah. Well hydrated right throughout the weekend. Actually, Cameron Munster has bought a pub on Caxton Street called
7: Amazing.
6: Milton, and he will be there. Fletch and Hindy are going to be there throughout the weekend as well, so they'll be pulling beers. We've got one of our producers, he's running in the mascot race at halftime. You know, it's all highbrow stuff for us.
7: Yeah,
6: so
7: brilliant.
6: Very exciting.
5: Oh, it's going to be awesome.
7: Yeah, too good.
5: Yvonne, how do you see the Perth Bears going? Because there has been, let's talk about the Papua New Guinea team.
7: Yes.
5: And also the Perth Bears. And there has been a little bit of talk about will Mal Meninga jump out of his contract and possibly go for the tax-free money if he was able to and coach the Papua New Guinea team. Extraordinary amount of money getting thrown around, isn't it? Imagine if you worked for Fox and KO via Papua New Guinea. Can you see yourself doing that?
6: My goodness, who wouldn't say no to tax-free? It's incredible.
7: Yes.
6: And the offer is, you know, it can be life-changing, especially for players at a certain stage of their careers.
7: Yes.
6: You know, if they're sort of getting towards the end and you can essentially, you know, if you're well-settled, you've got a family and you'd be able to experience that. So, you know, often players towards the end of their careers, they'd look at options in the Super League. So you get that world experience. You get to travel through Europe with your family. And I think Papua New Guinea will be able to offer that. It is such a beautiful country. And I think more importantly, for rugby league to be a vehicle for cultural change. And by that, I mean, you know, attitudes and opportunities in education for women, let's say. There's a beautiful documentary called Pow Mary, and it follows the PNG Orchids for their very first. It's the national women's team for Papua New Guinea, and it follows their journey through. It's the 2017 World Cup. And these women had nothing. You know, they had like a jersey they were given through Goodwill. They would take their babies to a dirt patch, put them down on the sideline on a bit of canvas and try to learn the game of rugby league. And it was, they had nothing other than just a love of the game and a sense of togetherness. And look, they were absolutely pumped, you know, like 60-0. So this wasn't the fairy tale that the Orchids were hoping for. But what is the fairy tale is that 10 years later, those babies that they took to training could now grow up to be a chief and play in the NRL and potentially down the track in the NRLW. So the power of cultural shift and yes. the role that rugby league can play for Papua New Guinea is very important. And I think the Chiefs are going to be wonderful. I love the Perth Bears. Obviously, I've been lucky enough to work with Mal Meninga at Fox League.
5: Yep.
6: He has actually, he's told me when he goes to Port Moresby, there are children named Mal Meninga. He is absolutely a god over there. Now,
5: wow.
6: unless Perth can start naming some children
7: god,
6: after Mal Meninga.
7: it's
6: a tough act to follow.
7: This is my baby Meninga. No, it doesn't work, yeah. does it? little baby Meninga.
6: My little mini Mal.
5: Yeah.
7: Mini Mal. that is tough to compete with, I'll be honest. As far as a lure for him, God,
5: yeah.
7: that's incredible. Thank you, Yvonne. We can't wait to check out all the action for Magic Round.
5: Magic Round's going to be great.
6: You'll be able to track the dishevelment of the fans between
7: yes.
6: the first game on Friday night and the final game on Sunday. There are some very weathered individuals.
7: A steady descent,
6: good luck
7: I imagine.
6: To us all.
7: yeah, good on you. To you too. Thanks, Yvonne.
5: See you, mate.
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7: It's 6:15. Nathan Attenshaw, weather-wise, showers today. What?
5: What?
7: 1 to 6 mils. It's a little dusting of rain as I was driving in this morning. Top of 20, 19, and showers easing tomorrow. It'll be all right across the weekend, 19 and 21 on Sunday. You happy with that?
5: Not bad. Oh, I was telling you, my son, the weather's been so good.
7: Mm.
5: Son Cooper, he just got up and went down to Yelling up the caravan park by the beach. I was spewing just for the one day. And showing his photos. God, it was beautiful. And look at us now.
7: Look how filthy you are about it.
5: I was bleeding.
7: All right, time for traffic update. Here's Christy. It'll be all right across the weekend, 19 and 21 on Sunday. You happy with that?
5: Not bad. Oh, I was telling you, my son, the weather's been so good.
7: Mm.
5: Son Cooper, he just got up and went down to Yelling up the caravan park by the beach. I was spewing just for the one day. And showing his

0: Bit busy in Kwinana Beach, Patterson Road, northbound at Mandurah Road and Rockingham Road near Anchortel Road 2. And roadworks are underway and the Cedric Street on-ramp to Mitchell Freeway northbound is closed until the middle of this year. Cedric Street westbound also closed at Mitchell Freeway. Detours are in place there. Anything else, call 9489 1777. 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
1: That's Haven and Caitlin Aragon with I Run. It's Nathan Atten, Sean Fischel, Radio Express before 7 o'clock. The one and only Tom Gleeson. The Taskmaster himself is going to be joining us.
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15: 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Freeway southbound underspeed at Burns Beach Road. Again, Whitford's Avenue through to Warwick Road. Quinata Freeway North and Mortimer Road merge point through to Rowley Road as well. Not too bad on the Graham Farm Freeway. Still pretty active though in Quinata Beach, Patterson Road northbound approaching Nandra Road. 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Showers today, heading for a top of 20 degrees, and right now it is 13 degrees on Nova 937.
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16: Good morning, Ash Gardner with you. Immigration and housing are set to be at the centre of the opposition's budget reply when Angus Taylor hands it down today. The coalition is expected to repeal Labor's housing investor changes and adjust migration intake to reflect the number of homes being built. A plane has been secured to fly five Aussies and a New Zealand national to Perth from the Netherlands. The group among those evacuated from a hantavirus-hit cruise ship. DFAT is now waiting for a country to grant the plane permission to stop and refuel during the long journey to Australia. The partner of former Queensland Premier Anastasia Palaszczuk will front court on the Gold Coast today. Dr. Rezab Adib is facing a number of sexual assault charges. Princess Kate has stepped out for her first international trip since her cancer diagnosis. The royal arriving in northern Italy to a warm welcome. The trip is focused on early childhood development and education. And this one's for the K-pop Demon Hunters fans. A global concert tour has been set by Netflix with a waitlist to receive updates about the tour now live. Nova Sport is next.
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2: The push is on for a Carlton replacement coach following Michael Voss's departure. Fremantle boss Justin Longmuir, one of many names on the hit list, as is former Eagles Premiership coach Adam Simpson, who hasn't completely ruled it out.
17: Today's no, but what's it like in 10, 14, 15 weeks? So that's pretty, it's weird to say because people think there's an answer coming straight away, yes or no. And I'm assuming there's some career coaches out there that will be, I am a career coach, I will do coaching to the day I die. But there's a bit more depth, I suppose, to our lives.
2: Socceroos defender Harry Soutar is desperate to make the Aussie World Cup squad as an extended group have met to train in Miami. The giant defender has been battling injury for well over a year.
18: It's just so buzzing to be back on the park, so buzzing to be playing again. And yeah, I just feel like part of the team again.
2: Over to the EPL now to round things off. Manchester City have kept the race for the title alive after a 3-0 win over Crystal Palace. They're now just 2 points behind Arsenal with two games to go. That's the latest in sport. You're up to date on Nova.
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1: It's 25 to 7, Nathan, Nat and Sean. 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She's on your case, Sean. Watch out.
2: 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Lucky these windows are tinted. 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
7: Oh, just imagine you hanging out up the front, because we're talking Golden Circle tickets.
8: Woo!
7: Yeah, that's right. To see
8: pineapple rings.
7: That's right. Performers like Niall Horan, Ray, Calvin Harris, Jason Derulo, BB Rexha, Fatboy Slim. There's so many, Sean.
8: This
7: There's
8: is
7: so
8: amazing.
7: Many more.
8: What a great
7: Take
8: prize.
7: That.
8: Take that.
7: Yep.
8: Take that, Natalie. Simon's in Belldivis. Morning, Simon.
9: Good morning, Sean.
8: It's a bloody massive lineup. Nat was just reading
7: Huge.
8: Out all these people. Can you imagine being at Wembley in the mosh pit?
9: No, I'm sure we'd make our best of it.
7: That's the spirit. Simon, have you been to London before?
9: No, been through Europe, but not to London.
7: Ah.
8: Where was your favourite? Natalie's a regular goer, I would say.
7: What's your favourite place in Europe?
9: Probably Italy, where my family are from.
7: Which is?
9: Up in the Verona Vicenza district.
7: Oh, gorgeous. I have been to Verona. It's a beautiful city. Beautiful.
8: Do they, is a lot of wine being grown out that way?
7: Yes, there is. Lovely wineries in Verona. Absolutely right. Simon, you're
8: Good
7: in
8: you, Simon.
7: The running to head to the UK. Well done. Don is in Yanchep. Hello.
10: Hello. How are you?
7: Great, Donna. Have you been to London before?
10: I have not. And I would love to go.
7: I bet you would.
8: You would too. Well, just discussing, Donna, off air, when you're in London, you can go anywhere in the world and it's really a hop, step and a jump
7: That's
8: away.
7: That's right, because everything's close. You can catch a train to Paris, Sean.
8: That's amazing.
7: The train. I know. Just for a day if you want.
8: How does that sound, Donna?
10: It sounds excellent. I would love to do that.
7: Well, you're officially in the running, Donna, so good luck.
10: Oh, thank you so much.
7: And let's put someone else on the list, Sean.
8: Well, Annette. Good morning, Annette.
11: Good morning. How are you?
8: We're wonderful.
7: You're up and about, Annette. Well done.
11: I am.
7: Have you been to London before?
11: I actually went last year for the first time for my 50th.
8: Oh, wicked.
7: Annette, what was your favourite thing that you did while you were there?
11: Oh, look, honestly, we did Europe. We did 5 weeks. It was just mind-blowing, totally numbing to think that I waited 50 years to see amazing places. To name my favourite, I just can't. It was just unreal to be there.
7: Yeah.
8: It is amazing to know when you're in another European city and then you go and see all the sights, so to speak, and there's no way in the world you would do that in Perth. Have we got
7: sights? Go to a cathedral. No way.
8: Not a chance.
7: Not a museum. No.
8: Hey, let's go and check out the bell tower.
7: And what gets me about Europe is everything's so old, isn't it? It's amazing.
11: And I think the history behind it and just the stories it could tell was just amazing.
8: Yeah,
7: cool. Crazy. Well, you're in the running to head back again, Annette. Imagine. Good luck.
11: Thank you so much.
7: Plenty more chances to come later this morning. It is 19 to 7 right now.
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7: It's 14 to 7, Nathan, Ant and Shauna, weather-wise. Bit of rain turning up to spoil this magical party we've been having for over a week now.
8: We have.
7: 20 in showers today, 19 showers easing tomorrow. They're saying possible shower on Saturday, nothing to write home about, top of 19. And 21 on Sunday, partly cloudy and otherwise okay.
8: That'll do.
7: Yeah, we'll take it. Here's Christy with the latest.
21: Checking the freeways first. Mitchell Freeway South at under speed at Burns Beach Road. Again, Whitford's Avenue through to Reed Highway and further down at Vincent Street, Quinata Freeway North. And on the brakes, Mortimer Road, merge point through to Rowley Road. But still looking pretty good on the Graham Farmer Freeway and in the Northbridge Tunnel. Tonkin Highway is slow northbound at Hale Road. It is busy in Quinata Beach, Patterson Road, northbound at Mandra Road. And a reminder, roadworks are underway. The Cedric Street on-ramp to Mitchell Freeway northbound is closed until the middle of this year. Cedric Street westbound also closed at Mitchell Freeway. Anything else, call 9489 177. 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
7: Thanks, Christy. If you like the idea of sitting in the Bankwest best seats at the footy on the weekend, we've got a round of the last quarter coming your way after 7 o'clock. But up next, Tom Gleeson is going to join us. He's the taskmaster.
8: He's a hard taskmaster.
7: 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Tom Gleeson joins us shortly.

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18: It's 5 to 7, Nathan and Sean. We're just waiting for Tom Gleeson. So we think he's going to be joining us just after 7 o'clock. The Taskmaster can do whatever he likes.
19: Yeah.
18: But I have a complaint, Sean.
19: Oh, I'm listening.
18: So I had to get
19: about
18: a new,
19: me.
18: I had to get a new passport. So
19: okay.
18: Very frustrating that you pay for a 10-year passport, but you can only use it for 9.5 years because you know how...
19: Oh, yeah, I get it.
18: So
19: yeah.
18: Anyway, so mine, 9.5 years old. So done and dusted. So I applied for a new one because it gives me anxiety to not have a current valid passport.
19: You can get it done in express. Do you pay the extra?
18: Yeah. I paid a bit extra to get it done within a week, basically.
19: Okay. Yep.
18: So yesterday I got the notification that it was ready for pickup because I'd missed the delivery.
19: Oh, cool.
18: And I went and picked it up and from Melville Post Office. And here's what I got. This little envelope.
19: Yes.
18: And then you open it up. That's the passport. That's what you get, right?
19: Okay, that's the passport.
18: So we have the most expensive passport in the world.
19: I did know that.
18: It's over, a standard passport's over $400.
19: Yes.
18: 10 years ago when I got one, it came in this little plastic sleeve.
19: Sleeve, yes.
18: To protect it.
19: Yep.
18: Because lo and behold, anything happens to it.
19: Mm-hmm.
18: Because
19: you get any
18: a tiny little thing, yeah, yep. That you can't go to Bali. And you've got a little booklet called Travel Smart, which, you know, told you what to do if you get arrested overseas and things like that, right? Not anymore. It just comes bare bones in an envelope like that. Nothing, no protective sleeve. Paid over $400 for this thing. Nothing. But they do, it does have nice pictures in it. But look, there's Rock.
19: That's a nice picture.
18: That's a national park. There's Lake Hillier. There's a nice picture of Lake Hillier, which is down in Esperance. But anyway, like, are we povo now? Why can't they fork out for a nice little...
19: Cozzy lives now.
18: Plastic
19: Cozzy sleep. Lives, mate.
18: Cozzy lives is more than $400 for this.
19: It is crazy.
18: What is that about?
19: That's crazy. And by the way, it does need... You're telling me you put an expensive passport in an envelope and
18: that's it.
19: And that's the defense of the world.
18: And it's got a piece of cardboard in it that says, here's a new passport. Oh, not really?
19: No,
18: I didn't realise.
19: You need a sleeve.
18: That's outrageous.
19: Yeah, I know. They forfeited the sleeve for the pictures, obviously.
18: Right? And it's embossed with kangaroos on the back. I mean, that's nice.
19: That's nice.
18: Do you want to
19: Why
18: see my photo?
19: Are we the most expensive one?
18: I know, right?
19: We're a small country, dude.
18: Yeah.
19: And we've got to go more often.
18: We've got to go.
19: Places.
18: Yeah, that's right. Because we don't have any land borders with everywhere. We need a passport for everywhere.
19: We do.
18: Right? So if we want to go anywhere, we need a passport.
19: That's a
18: And so
19: up.
18: As a result, we pay more than everyone else. It's outrageous.
19: That's crazy.
18: You want to see my photo?
19: Yeah. Okay.
18: I've managed to do one where
19: How's your hair?
18: Half you? Smiling. My hair, because I had
19: You're not allowed to do that, are you?
18: Oh, I got it across the line, Sean. Look at that.
19: Oh, you're smizing.
18: Yeah, I'm smizing. It's sort of almost a smart-ass smirk.
19: Yeah.
18: But I've gotten away with it. And that is the look I have on my face as I'm going through immigration. So it does track. But now, so back in the day, it used to be colour in this photo on the main page. But now it's a little colour photo up there and that main one's
19: too.
18: Black and white.
19: Yeah, it is too.
18: How about that?
19: Hey, can I ask you, when you come back through the airport, does it piss you off you still got to, coming back to Australia with a pencil or a pen?
18: Fill in their arrival card to say that.
19: Is that a bit backwards?
18: That you've got a whole lot of fruit and nuts with you.
19: Yeah, exactly.
18: They are talking about making that digital, but we're not there yet.
19: Why aren't we there? And all these other countries we go to, Asian countries who are not as sophisticated as us have got.
18: Because they don't care what we bring into them.
19: Oh, fair call.
18: Three whole fish, no worries.
19: No worries.
18: And
19: off
18: a dried
19: go.
18: Squid, take it away.
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10: 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Breakdown in Cannington, Albany Highway, Citybank after Nicholson Road. The right lane is blocked. A crash in Atwell, Kwinana Freeway south out at Russell Road. Multiple vehicles in the left emergency lane and people out of their cars there as well. And further back, Freeway southbound under speed Ocean Reef Road, Winfitz Avenue to Erindale Road and Scarborough Beach Road too. Anything else, call 9481777. 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Showers expected today, heading for a top of 20 degrees. And right now it is 13 degrees on Nova 937.
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11: Good morning, Ash Gardner with you. The bid to repatriate the group of Aussies caught up in the hantavirus outbreak has hit a hurdle. The five Aussies and New Zealand national remain in the Netherlands. While the Australian government has secured a plane to fly them to Perth, they need a country to grant permission for the plane to refuel during the long journey home. Immigration and housing are set to be at the centre of the opposition's budget reply. Angus Taylor will announce a ban on welfare payments for new migrants until they're Australian citizens. He's also set to wind back the migration intake in line with new homes being built. The drug counsellor who distributed the ketamine that killed Friends star Matthew Perry has been jailed for 2 years. Eric Fleming pleaded guilty in 2024. He's one of five people charged over the actor's death.
5: The conflict in Iran and trade are expected to dominate discussions between Donald Trump and Chinese President Xi Jinping during a high-stakes summit in Beijing. The US president touching down on board Air Force One, receiving a warm welcome. And Netflix is given a series order to a new scripted teen romance set in Calabasas. It's being led by the creator of Bridgerton, with Kim Kardashian and Emma Roberts as executive producers. Nova Sport is next.
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19: The AFL will release its fixture for round 16 through to 22 today. The Dockers are expected to feature heavily in prime time slots after their blistering start to the year, while the Eagles will be likely to be fixtured on Sunday. Dockers boss Justin Lomuel has been linked, though, to the Carlton job recently, but he has definitely ruled it out.
21: I'm very comfortable coaching Freo. I'm very comfortable with the contract I've got at the moment. I understand the noise around it and, yeah, what it looks like maybe externally without diving into the facts, but the way I see my contract is it doesn't finish, it doesn't have an end date.
19: Over to the round ball game now, and Manchester City have beaten Crystal Palace this morning 3-0 to close to within 2 points of ladder leaders Arsenal. And former England and Wallaby rugby boss Eddie Jones has been fined and suspended as head coach of Japan for abusing match officials during an under-23 tour of Australia last month. That's the latest in sport. You're up to date on Nova.
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17: 937.
18: Let's go! It's 7:03. Nathan, Nat and Sean, I feel like we have to bow down or stand up or something because the Taskmaster is in the house, everybody.
19: The
18: Taskmaster is back tonight at 7:30 on Channel 10. Tom Gleeson, the Taskmaster himself. Hello.
22: Oh, g'day. Thanks for having me back.
18: Yeah, no, you can come back anytime. You're the Taskmaster. You can do whatever you want, right?
22: Oh, yeah, I can just come in, barge in.
18: You probably should have diplomatic immunity, to be honest.
19: Well, last time we had Joel in here talking to you, and he loves you, Tom, and I think it's vice versa, by the way. How have you judged his performance so far on the show, and what are we expecting?
22: Joel Creasy's performance on Taskmaster is, I would call it pure.
19: Yeah.
22: He's so terrible at the task, but also cares and does not enjoy watching himself do poorly. He's full of all the emotions and he's an absolute shambles and it's an absolute treat to watch.
18: Yeah, it is. Like, I mean, we saw the mental degradation start last week when he was supposed to kick a fit ball up a ramp, right? Yep. But while he wasn't looking, the ball rolled away and he assumed that was,
19: it was a prank.
18: A producer's pranking him, but it wasn't. It was just a bit of a gentle breeze.
22: Yeah, and that's right.
18: He sat there for 15 minutes, right? Was that how long it was?
22: Yeah, he spent the entire task looking for the ball, which had just blown away in a breeze because he presumed that there was some kind of trick going on, but he couldn't even find the ball before he kicked it up the ramp. It was so good to
18: something
22: see.
18: To behold.
19: Is that a race course in New Zealand? It just nicked off around.
18: Yeah, it just went around a corner.
22: Yeah, it just blew up. But he said that, like, Taskmaster plays so many games with your mind that he just presumed that there was some kind of other trick. So he does overthink things quite a bit and you'll see more of that throughout the whole season.
18: Well, Joel's assessment was, that was only the beginning of his mental degradation. So
22: there's,
18: we look
22: there's
18: forward
22: one
18: to
22: coming
18: it.
22: Up in a couple of episodes, which is like he gets so frustrated he walks off and I'm looking forward to seeing it on TV.
19: Well, we get to see him do a challenge where there's a shopping trolley and a whole heap of eggs.
18: That was last week,
19: I was saying to him, I thought he did bad, but he suggested to me that was one of his better performances.
18: No, he did better than everyone else because everybody else cheated.
19: Yeah,
18: they didn't read the instructions. Half the battle in Taskmaster is reading the instructions, isn't it?
22: Yeah, that's right. And also, when he was trying to wheel the eggs down the driveway, for some reason he tied a rope to the shopping trolley that all the eggs were in. I don't know why he did that.
18: Mm.
22: I'm not sure it helped. But he does a lot of unnecessary things in the task.
18: Compare and contrast to Brett Blake, another fine West Australian, who, he's Bogan. Like, he's a self-proclaimed Bogan, and just by looking at him, you know that. He seems to just want to spend the whole time doing circle work in the van. Is that an accurate representation of his time on the show?
22: Yeah, well, I'm not sure this made the cut in the first episode, but very early on he admitted that he had never seen Taskmaster. Mm. And he doesn't even know who the Taskmaster is. He thinks Tom Cashman is the Taskmaster and not the assistant. And so he said he didn't really know what the show was, so he was just going to approach it like he was on an episode of Jackass. Right. And so for the whole series, you'll see him basically smashing stuff. And he really rips through the show, and it's a joy to watch.
19: I'm looking forward to seeing that. Tom, with all this being filmed in New Zealand, do you go down?
18: No, he doesn't. He don't
22: at
18: no.
22: all?
18: No.
19: You've been there, have you been down at any of the series? Because there's been a lot.
22: No.
18: He's only there for the bit at the end where they,
22: They hang my picture in the house. I don't go to the bloody house. I wait for them in the studio where it's aircon. That's where I wait. I wait in the studio and I wait for all of them to come to me.
19: Yeah. Oh, okay, yeah.
18: Yeah, this is the beauty of being the taskmaster.
19: Being the boss.
18: You do the least.
22: All I have to do is sit in a big chair and watch my friends fail.
18: Yes,
22: I
18: that's
22: mean,
18: right.
22: It's so easy.
18: I know, right? It's so good. Have any, because you obviously a lot of these comedians are your friends in that you've known them, because you've had big names on there. Has anybody gotten offended or anybody like gotten, you've put anybody offside with your assessment of their abilities?
22: Well, Perth's very own Rove McManus is in this series.
18: Yes.
22: And he is such a professional. As you would know, he always knows where, he knows where all the cameras are at any given time. He knows how to perform. I reckon he goes to a 7-Eleven and probably does close-ups on the security camera vision. He's so, he's just so good at TV.
18: Yes.
22: But even he, you see his mask slip a little bit.
19: Oh.
22: In a couple of episodes' time, we get him outside his comfort zone. I must admit, it's only momentarily, but we do get there. It's a long journey trying to break down Rove on TV.
18: Yeah, that's right. Yeah, Joel, easy. Rove, not so much.
22: Oh, Joel, within seconds of the first episode, he was in pieces. Rove, I think it took about six episodes.
18: But just back to Brett Blake for a second. I mean, it takes an unusual sort of character to be signed to do a show and then have the capacity to watch it on YouTube there or on, you know, on demand. There are episodes of Taskmaster, of any of the series around the entire world. And he thought, no, I'm not going to do that.
22: Yeah, well, to be fair, Brett brings this to the table. He does have ADHD. I suspect he hasn't watched anything ever.
18: I know, but like, what comedian doesn't have ADHD? Like, he's hardly the first there.
22: I don't.
18: Don't you?
22: I don't. I watch Test cricket whole days, sessions at a time. I've got a very long attention span. I can watch 5 days of a Test series and concentrate on the whole thing.
18: Oh yeah, like a Test match goes for 5 days these days.
19: Yeah, it does not.
22: I know, because the players have got ADHD.
18: exactly. Baseball really.
19: Stick up for Blake. I see a lot of the people who go on MAFS always say that they've never seen the show before,
18: true,
19: and I believe
22: that's right. Oh yeah, they haven't read a book.
19: No,
22: and they have definitely not seen the show.
19: And they definitely haven't had their lips done. That's guaranteed.
18: No, or their teeth white. It's incredible. Absolutely incredible.
19: Tom, is that your one love, Test cricket, or what else do you partake in that?
22: I do absolutely love cricket. That's probably my favourite. That's my favourite sport to watch. And that's kind of about it. I pretend to like football a little bit because I do live near Melbourne, so I have to pretend a little bit.
18: Yes.
19: Do you have a local team that you lob into? I preface this by saying my brother-in-law likes footy and they were just in Adelaide recently touring around and saw a local football club had a game on and just lobbed down there. Next thing you know, he's in the change rooms drinking cans with them.
22: Well, I live in Romsey and for a long time, so Romsey is about an hour outside of Melbourne. It's in the Macedon Rangers. It's part of the Riddles Football League.
18: Yes.
22: For a long time, I was the number one ticket holder to the Romsey Redbacks.
18: Did you ever go?
22: Yeah, I used to go and I got invited into the change room and it's tricky for me because I grew up in Sydney. I played rugby.
19: Yeah.
22: I was a rugby referee. I had no idea what was going on. But they did hug me a lot and pat my ass.
19: Typical change room.
18: Yep. You've been indoctrinated into the club. It's too good. Tom, we love you. Thank you so much for taking the time to talk to us today. Check out Taskmaster tonight. It's a cracking series and such a cast. So Brett Blake, Joel and Rove, they're all WA lad, so that's, we're
22: stacked.
18: Right behind them. And then you throw in Celia Pakwala and Anissa Nandala, who she's a rising superstar. She's massive.
22: Yeah.
18: And Celia just had, won the award for the best show at the Melbourne Comedy Festival.
22: Yeah,
18: so
22: this cast is stacked this season.
18: Yeah. So good. 7:30 tonight on Channel 10. Tom Gleeson, thank you so much.
19: Thanks, Tom.
22: Thank you.
18: We bow to the Taskmaster. We'll talk again soon. He's 1D now. This is what makes you beautiful.

0: makes you beautiful. That's what makes you beautiful. It's 14 past 7, Nathan Hatton Show. And before 8 o'clock, Reuben Jinby is going to be joining us here in the studio.
1: Awesome.
0: Big game.
1: He's outstanding.
0: Isn't he? He's doing well. Doing very well.
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0: Weather-wise, 20 in showers today, up to 6 mils. They say the chance of a thunderstorm about the northern suburbs this afternoon.
1: Oh,
0: yeah, dramatic.
1: Stay south then.
0: 19 and showers easing tomorrow. Sneaky chance of a shower on Saturday and 19. Nothing to write home about there. And then partly cloudy and 21 for the footy on Sunday for the late game. 4:15.
1: 4:15.
0: Here's Christy with the traffic update.
4: Still a breakdown to look out for in Cannington, Albany Highway, citybound after Nicholson Road. The right lane's blocked by traffic management. Traffic is slow on the approach there. A crash too in Atwell, Kwinana Freeway south out at Russell Road. The right lane's blocked by towing services. People out of their cars and it is slow on the approach. Much further back, freeway southbound slow near Ocean Reef Road. Whitford's Avenue to Reed Highway and Scarborough Beach Road through to Power Street. Kwinana Freeway northbound slow Thomas Road through to Rowley Road, then Leach Highway through to Cranford Avenue. And Tonkin Highway slow northbound at Hale Road and south that are Reed Highway and Welshpool Road East. Anything else, call 9489 1777. Drive like it's National Road Safety Week every week. Buckle up, keep your eyes on the road and get home safe to your loved ones. A reminder from RAC.
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1: Oh, here we go. 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See the Eagles take on the Giants this Sunday. The late game, 4:15 kickoff, Sean. Premium seating, food and drinks all included.
2: Tom, 4:15. Sorry, does that work for you? Tom?
3: Todd, sorry,
2: what am I looking at?
1: What are you looking at?
3: Yeah, it should be right. Should be able to fit it in, I'd say.
1: You make it work for good seats, free food and drinks.
2: What about your mate Tom? Is he available?
1: Tom.
3: mate, all the Toms there. All the
1: hey, Todd, we have to, contractually we're obliged
2: yes,
1: to ask
2: we are.
1: You, how do you win the last quarter?
3: You win the last quarter?
1: Yeah, Todd, you know, Todd knows. You're up against Lenny from Butler. Good morning, Lenny.
4: Morning, how are you going?
2: Good, Lenny.
1: Lenny, or what do you want to call her? Penny?
2: anything could come out here, Lenny. How do you win the last quarter, Lenny?
4: You win the last quarter.
1: Bang on. All right, we're about to ask you the first quarter question. If you know the answer, buzz in with your name. If you get it right, you're through to the second quarter. If you get it wrong, your opponent moves through. Let's test your buzzers. Tom?
3: Tommy.
2: No, Tom.
1: Tom and Penny? Lenny?
4: Lenny.
1: It's okay. Todd v. Lenny.
2: Here we go. First quarter question. What colour is an Australian $20 note?
3: Todd.
1: Lenny. Todd.
3: Orange.
1: Yeah, we'll pay orange. It's a lobster. Of course it is.
2: I know, but how? You have to think about that because no one's got it in cash these
1: days. No, that's a great point. Hey, Todd, you're through to the second quarter. You're taking on Leo from Inglewood. Good morning, Leo.
5: Hello, guys. How are you?
1: Great, Super Leo. How do you win the last quarter, Leo?
5: You win the last quarter.
1: I know, right? Everyone's talking about it. Leo, test your buzzer for me. Leo?
5: Leo.
1: Great. Todd v. Leo. Here we go. Second quarter.
2: Question. Here we go. What is the brand of football used in the AFL?
3: Todd. Leo.
1: Todd?
3: Sharon.
1: You better believe it, Todd.
2: He's good out of the gates, isn't he?
1: Can Todd go all the way? Mm. Oh, the crowd's a buzz. Todd, in the third quarter, you're up against Emma from South Yundurup. Good morning, Emma.
6: Good morning.
1: Emma. Or as Sean would like to call you, Gemma. how do you win the last quarter, Emma?
6: Well, you win the last quarter.
1: I know. Do you want to test your buzzer, Emma?
6: Emma.
2: You're going to stuff yourself up here by saying other names so I can see it a mile away.
1: Todd v. Emma, third quarter, Sean.
2: Here we go. In which country was the Lord of the Rings movie trilogy filmed?
1: Emma. Amy, I think...
3: Todd.

0: I think it was Todd. Oh, yeah, he's by a whisker. Todd, what's the answer? New Zealand is the answer, yeah. Oh, that was close.
1: Bloody hell.
0: Emma, it was a whisker in it, I'm afraid. Todd, you're through to the last quarter where you're taking on Damien from Alexander Heights. Good morning, Damo.
2: Yeah, g'day. How you doing?
0: Good, buddy.
1: It's a big round, Damo. How do you win the last quarter?
2: You've got to win that last quarter.
0: I know, and we're right here. We're in it deep. Damien, test your buzzer, please. Damien.
2: Damo,
1: how are the nerves, Damo? It's a big moment.
0: It is a big moment.
2: All good, mate. Outside 50 on the boundary.
1: Oh, I love that.
0: He's got to touch the Dom Sheeds about him. Okay, Todd v. Damien. It's the last quarter.
1: Here is the question. Minji Lee is a major champion in which...
2: Come on, Damo.
0: Todd for the win.
2: Go.
0: Oh, he won every quarter. Toddy, you're off to the footy.
2: Thanks for coming, everybody.
1: Hey, they said it couldn't be done, Todd. That's what they said.
0: Todd.
3: Hey, confidence oozing.
0: I know, right? And warranted, as it turned out. Tell your mate Tom, 2 premium backquest, best seats. Yeah. To see the Eagles take on the Giants this Sunday, premium seating, food and drinks all included. Todd, who do you vote for?
3: Well, I'm a Carlton Frio fan.
0: And neither of those teams are playing in this match.
3: I'm a Frio man, I know.
0: You're living Happy Hill, mate.
1: You've run out of the joint.
3: I'll take my West Coast mate, loser mate, along with me.
0: That's the spirit.
1: Yeah, ruin his day.
0: Well played, Toddy. We've got another round of the last quarter coming your way tomorrow. It's 24 past 7 on Nova. It's Jason Derulo in my head. Jason.

0: Jason Derulo.
1: Oh. One of the acts at Capital Summertime Ball. You could be going to see him if you managed to score
2: in today, didn't you?
1: I know. More opportunities after 9 o'clock. It's 27 past 7 and our mate Ruben Jinby will be swinging by before 8 o'clock.
3: Let's go!
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20: 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Cheap, cheap. The earlier breakdown in Cannington, Albany Highway, Citybound after Nicholson Road, that's cleared. There's a breakdown now in Jandakot, Kwinana Freeway South and after Berrigan Drive. Driver is changing a tyre in the left emergency lane, be mindful. Still a crash in Atwell, Kwinana Freeway South and at Russell Road. The right lane's closed by incident response, people out of their cars and it's heavy on the approach. Anything else, call 9489 1777. Anytime Fitness. 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Showers today, heading for a top of 20 degrees. And right now it is 13 degrees on Nova 937.
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19: Good morning, Ash Gardner with you. The opposition is putting the finishing touches on its budget reply as it prepares to hand it down tonight. Immigration and housing will be front and centre. Liberal leader Angus Taylor will pledge to adjust the migration intake to reflect the number of homes being built. A $5 billion housing infrastructure fund would also be established, while construction red tape will be slashed. A bid to bring a group of Aussies to Perth continue after they were evacuated from a hantavirus-hit cruise ship. While the Australian government has secured a plane, it now needs permission from a country to refuel during the long journey home. 11 suspected cases have now been linked to the ship. 9 have been confirmed. The Iran conflict, technology and trade are expected to dominate talks between the US and Chinese presidents in Beijing. Donald Trump touching down on board Air Force One ahead of the highly anticipated summit. British Prime Minister Sir Keir Starmer has met with MPs and ministers in Parliament as leadership rumblings continue. Allies of Health Secretary Wes Streeting said he could launch a leadership challenge as early as this week. And Israeli performer Noam Beten has advanced in the annual Eurovision Song Contest as tensions mount over his country's participation. Protesters reportedly delayed the beginning of his performance. Nova Sport is next.
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22: The push is on for a Carlton replacement coach following Michael Voss's departure. Fremantle boss Justin Longmuir, one of many names on the hit list, as is former Eagles Premiership coach Adam Simpson, who hasn't completely ruled it out.
23: Today's no, but what's it like in 10, 14, 15 weeks? So that's pretty, it's weird to say because people think there's an answer coming straight away, yes or no. And I'm assuming there's some career coaches out there that will be, I am a career coach, I will do coaching to the day I die. But there's a bit more depth, I suppose, to our lives.
22: Socceroos defender Harry Soutar is desperate to make the Aussie World Cup squad as an extended group have met to train in Miami. The giant defender has been battling injury for well over a year.
24: It's just so buzzing to be back on the park, so buzzing to be playing again. And yeah, I just feel like part of the team again.
22: Over to the EPL now to round things off. Manchester City have kept the race for the title alive after a 3-0 win over Crystal Palace. They're now just 2 points behind Arsenal with 2 games to go. That's the latest in sport. You're up to date on Nova.
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3: 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Let's go!
1: It's 25 to 8, Nathan and Sean, after 8 o'clock. Chance to join me at the netball on Sunday in the fancy seats. That's day out.
27: Oh, that's a great time.
1: I know.
27: The Fever should be able to win that game on Sunday.
1: They should, up against the Swifts.
27: Yeah, knock them over, girls. Let's go.
1: Yeah, yeah, yeah. No worries. Reuben Jinbi. Oh, I like Jin.
27: How you like? That's why you like Reuben.
1: It's all making sense. He joins us soon. Right now, Alex Warren with Fever Dream.

0: That's Alex Warren with Fever Dream. He's part of the Green Army too.
1: He's going to be in Nat's box, actually, I reckon. Alex Warren, see you there, Alex.
0: It's 22 to 8, Nathan Ant and Sean. Sydney Fashion Week is happening as we speak.
1: Good times, everyone.
0: I know, right? And
1: enough, I haven't got an invitation.
0: The other day, there was a fashion designer called Commas. We're doing a show. Because you know how you've got to have something, a bit of a quirk, a bit of a something different about your show. They did their fashion show at Tamarama Beach. So down the stairs and then sort of strutting along the beach, and there's all these, you know, perfectly dressed people looking modelly.
1: Yeah,
0: you know?
1: They're walking up and down the sand in their nice gowns and outfits.
0: And in the middle of it, this dude who's just wants to go to the beach. The headline is he accidentally debuted at Sydney Fashion Week because he just walked down. He gave a weird, awkward little wave as he's going because he realises halfway down the stairs that everybody's staring at him because until then he just wants to go to the beach, right?
1: Yeah.
0: And clearly it's his locals, Tamarama Beach. And he so and then he kind of awkwardly waves and then the cameras sort of follow him a bit and he strips off and goes out to swim. So the video is magical. We know that man, Sean.
1: We know that man. He looked like an actor to me.
0: He's not an actor. We have spoken to him a number of times on an annual occasion.
1: Okay.
0: That man is David Handley, the founder of Sculptures by the Sea.
1: Is it really?
0: Yes.
1: Well, it makes sense.
0: I know, right?
1: It's David Handley.
0: That's David Handley. How funny that he's just like just trying to go to the beach and just basically crashes a fashion show.
1: We get to have a chat to David Handley yearly. Year.
0: And he has such good humour about us bagging out the sculptures.
1: Wow. Okay.
0: Yeah.
1: Well, it makes sense, you know. Mm. It's a very artsy thing.
0: That's right.
1: The modelling industry.
0: I know.
1: He just crashed the party.
0: So next year we've got something to talk to him about how he accidentally became a Sydney Fashion Week model. Too funny. So be careful because if you're just wandering around just doing minding your own business every now and then, you might accidentally become a model.
1: Oh, no doubt about it. Mm. We'll get that up because you've got to have a look at it. It's very funny.
0: The footage is very funny because the awkwardness of him like suddenly realising because as it is, it's just there's a guy goes up the stairs and then he passes him and then he just starts walking down and then you can see him click going, I wasn't really dressed for the beach. Next minute.
1: Too funny. Caught in the middle of it.
0: All right, he's Kato and John. This is

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3: All right, let's talk weather. 16 to 8, Nathan and Sean. That was the time, not the weather. There's some rain around. Showers falling. 20 degrees today, up to 6 mils of rain. Could be a thunderstorm in the northern suburbs of Sabo. 19 and showers easing tomorrow. And then just a sneaky chance of a shower Saturday. Nothing to write home about. Top of 19, 21 and partly cloudy for the footy on Sunday. Here's Christy with the latest.
4: The breakdown in Jandakot, Kwinana Freeway South, and after Berrigan Drive, that's been cleared away. And in even better news, that crash in Atwell, Kwinana Freeway South out at Russell Road has just cleared. The traffic is busy back to Armidale Road there. Further back, Freeway South, bound feeling it at Burns Beach Road, Whitfords Avenue to Reed Highway, Scarborough Beach Road through to Vincent Street and at Mill Point Road. Freeway Northbound, Mortimer Road through to Rolly Road, again Farrington Road, right through to Canning Highway as well. Delays through Karine, Marmion Avenue South, out at Reed Highway, again at Balcatta, Reed Highway, westbound at Erindale Road as well. Anything else, call 94891777. 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
9: Sensational. Always a pleasure to have Reuben Jinby in the house. Of course, he's dominating for the West Coast.
3: He is.
9: We'll shoe in for the fairest and best. Put the pressure on you already,
3: yep.
9: Reeves.
3: Engrave the trophy.
9: Yeah, absolutely. Another big week coming, but against Melbourne on the weekend, there were some signs they got off to a cracking start against you at Marvel, and there was a couple of goals that went over your head, but it's a difficult position to play you've got at the moment because the ball's coming in pretty good.
10: Yeah, so I'm normally on the deepest. So I was stuck on Maxi Gorn a little bit.
9: Yeah.
10: So some people call me big and he made me look very small.
3: I was going to say, what's the height difference between the two of you?
10: Oh, 190 to 209 or something.
3: Yeah, it's a big difference.
10: Yeah, I stopped him a couple of times and he reckons I was pushing him a bit, but he's actually relaxed guy, Big Gorny. So I think he struts his stuff, so he doesn't really need to chat any talk to us. But no, it was not a bad game. I guess we started slow and it kind of stayed that 5-goal difference the whole game and we weren't able to get the lead back. It was better with our second half because that's normally where we've dropped off a little bit. But to play, a better second half, we still got a lot of improvements to make. But I guess it was a step forward.
3: That's positive, yeah.
9: Do you like playing at Marvel?
10: Yeah, it's different. First couple of times you lose the ball in the light quite a lot, and obviously we're playing at lunchtime, so it feels like a night game. So it's a bit of a funny one.
3: Weird,
10: so for new players, and the grass is always real slippery for some reason as well, because I don't think it gets rained on. But it's a really weird ground if you haven't played there.
9: To tell everyone, what kind of boots do you wear, and what's the feeling like when you get out there to make the adjustment of the ground?
10: Yeah, so the boots, you can't go the metal studs anymore. I think, I don't know if you could go metals when you were playing, Shawnee, could you?
9: Screw-ins, but not metal. Yeah.
10: Nah, so you just could go the normal plastic
3: ones.
10: He
3: didn't play in the dark ages.
10: Yeah, I know, that's true, yeah. never know. so you just got to go with the normal Nike boots. But, yeah, it's just more getting used, not so much the surfers, more the lights.
3: Yeah,
10: real different for the young players.
3: Mm. Well, and you're almost all young players, so.
10: Yeah, pretty much, exactly. The whole team couldn't see the footy in the lights.
3: Yeah.
9: I think it's a real advantage for teams like the Bulldogs, for example.
3: If you play there all the time, you become accustomed to it.
9: The first quarter, it takes you a bit because of your foot movement. You know, you're playing on someone, they go to turn.
3: Yes.
9: And you overcommit or they get past you really easily.
3: So your ability to pivot and that kind of thing is affected?
9: Yeah, just to get some traction in the ground to be able to move side to side.
3: Mm.
10: Yeah, the guys like the Latrell and the Cozzy Pickets of the world change direction pretty easy.
3: Yeah,
10: and guys like me, I can't really change direction that quickly. So I can go straight, but not sideways that well. So, yeah, those two play it very well.
3: Now, Reuben, last week we spoke to you about the fact that you'd filmed a Mother's Day video at Claremont Quarter. Yesterday I caught a video of you at Hungry Jack's on the soft serve machine. Mate, you're
9: selling yourself to everyone.
3: We're dominating. Yeah, what's happening?
10: Yeah, I don't know. They've been throwing me under the bus with a lot of ads recently. That kind of thing.
3: What do you get for that? Free soft serve for the rest of your life?
10: Yeah, just a two free. I haven't had a soft serve in ages, and it's actually delicious. Yes. I never worked at a fast food restaurant growing up.
3: No, that was evident.
10: Yeah. So a lot of young kids do growing up, so I didn't quite have the touch. Yes. But, and hopefully I won't end up there.
9: Maybe, you never know.
10: Exactly.
3: Yeah, I think West Coast Eagles players are supposed to own Hungry Jack's and not supposed to work at them, you know?
10: Yeah, I think, I don't know. I think
9: Did you get a card or anything?
10: No, nothing. It was one guy that used to own all of them, and I think Simo maybe got a couple, and there was rumours going around that Hull's got one, but I don't think he did.
9: Simo's got two.
3: And Harley hasn't invited you around for a whopper, so
10: no signs that he's got one. Could be under the counter.
3: We did some research because we were talking about number one ticket holders just amongst ourselves the other day, and this morning, and the founder of Hungry Jack's, Jack Cowan, is the number one ticket holder of the West Coast Eagles. Did you know that?
10: Yeah, I've met him a couple of times. When last year I went to his office
3: in Sydney. He's Hungry Jack. He's the guy.
10: Yeah, and we were in his big skyscraper and just one floor, but he told me he owned the whole building.
9: Yeah,
10: so that was pretty cool. And I think he's a billionaire or something.
3: Yeah,
10: so,
3: he's doing all right.
10: Yeah, he goes very well, Jack Cowan.
9: God, that is so good. Is he as old as the hills, or has he still got a bit of life going?
10: Yeah, he's pretty old, but he's big Canadian. He loves his sport. So, Jack from Hungry Jack's has definitely still got it.
9: Oh, I love it. That's fantastic. We were talking also, there was a celebration in your house because it was a birthday. Big Clay Hall, 21.
10: Yep, roommate Clay Hall. He was travelling to emergency last week. So
3: you say roommate, tenant. You own the house, right?
10: Sorry.
3: He's your tenant.
10: Not roommate. He pays me, yeah. So, yeah, cop that. But
9: in your face.
10: Yeah, never know. So he's travelling emergency last weekend and he might be able to get a birthday game this Sunday.
3: Yeah.
9: That would be nice. You went out for dinner, you were telling us, up to Karen, up the pub up there. I want to hear what you ate, though. It was steak night.
10: Yeah, there we go.
3: just a tomahawk on your own?
10: No, it wasn't too much. It was just a margarita pizza for a warm-up and then the steak special. So that could sound like
3: that was just you. You weren't sharing amongst the boys.
10: A couple meals. When it's steak night, you may as well get two because it's cheaper.
3: For entree, can I have a family-sized pizza, please? And then the steak.
10: Absolutely.
3: Amy's horrified.
9: Amy's loving it. And she eats a lot. So that's steak.
10: And then a bit of Yochi to finish off as well.
3: You wouldn't use the little cup that they give you. You'd just take a bucket in or something.
10: Yeah, I bring my Bunnings bucket from home.
9: Hey, it was a long week for the Fremantle Dockers last week, and a few of the guys led by Jai Amos, he took people down to Contos for a bit of a camp out. Down your way, I'm talking about the Southwest. Are you a camper?
10: Yeah, I think I haven't done a heck of a lot of it, but I do have my swag, and a lot of our younger boys get into it. They got those rooftop tent on their four-wheel drives and that kind of thing. So we haven't really had time this year, but I think during the bye, the boys are trying to plan a bit of something. Whether that's we've gone down south the last few years, but maybe a little trip up north to change things up.
3: Do you like your creature comforts? Are you going to be a good camper?
10: A proper camper? No, I don't mind. I can live pretty simply. Yeah, I think some of the Vic Metro boys got their rooftop tents, but I don't reckon they can handle it.
3: How many of them? They've got them. That doesn't mean they use them, right?
10: No, never. It just looks cool when you're driving around.
9: Yeah, it does. How good is it?
3: Like having racks on your car for fishing rods, you know? It's like,
9: Or
3: surfboards,
9: yeah.
3: No idea. Never been.
9: Hey, Rubes, this one against GWS, first of all, God, I love their song. It's a bloody good one.
3: Yeah.
9: Hopefully you don't
3: big,
9: hear
3: big
9: it
3: sound
9: after
3: from the
9: game.
3: West of the town.
9: But last time you played them, they were really tough. Finn Callahan went to work on you guys last time.
10: Yeah.
9: Have you thought about putting some work into him?
10: Yeah, he's a star,
9: as one
10: Finn.
9: Player?
10: I think, not too sure what we're going to do with him this week, but we saw, Brady Hoff has been a great defensive player for us, and he did probably the best job someone's done on Cozzy all year. So that could be an option we go to. We got a bit of experience. Maybe I think Dersmer's did a little bit with Naz. So we've got a couple of boys that could probably run with him. But I think he's definitely a star, so we can't just let him do his own thing all day.
3: Can't underestimate him, that's for sure.
9: We haven't had a look at the teams yet, but is Hogan back for GWS? Is still out for a while?
10: Yeah, I haven't seen yet. I know he didn't play last weekend, so I was pretty happy with that. But let's,
9: I'll take Cadman, no problem.
10: So I'm playing Cadman. He was my drafter. He's obviously a good player as well. So we have a couple of good matchups, and I'm sure we have a lot of good matchups to come in the future as well.
3: Now, can we talk about the world's unluckiest man, Harry Edwards?
9: Oh, jeez. Yeah. Oh, so
3: everybody's devoed for him. How's he going? Is he all right?
10: He's actually been in quite high spirits, big heck. So he's rocking his new big helmet, and his elbow probably slipped 2 centimetres below his helmet.
3: The fact
10: so
3: it was friendly fire just it's even more devastating, isn't it?
10: Yeah, it was disappointing to see. Like, I saw a big blood rule and looked up on the screen and saw it was Big Harry pissing out of his forehead. Yeah. So I was hoping it would just been a few stitches. But so I don't know what it looks like from him now, but we're just supporting him,
3: see what happens.
10: He's a big tough guy. He'd play next week if he could, but I think his health is more important than his footy at the moment.
3: Of course.
9: So. Most definitely. Hopefully he's all right. We can see him back maybe later in the year. Hey, mate, thanks a lot for coming in as always. GWS 4:15, if you don't mind.
10: Yeah, a bit of a twilight game.
3: Yeah, exactly, right?
10: A bit more exciting than the lunchtime.
3: Bit of an evening
10: Sunday,
3: special.
10: So, yeah, Indigenous round 2, so we're rocking those new jerseys.
3: Yes, brilliant.
10: I'm probably a bit biased, but I reckon we have one of the best ones every year, and it's looking good.
3: No, that
10: good.
3: Sounds right. That
9: Wally
3: sounds
9: Chmarawa,
3: right.
9: Wally get behind him, everybody.
3: Exactly. Go, boys. Good on you. Thanks,
9: see
3: Rebs.
9: You, mate.
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0: yeah.
1: That's the song for Sean, Manchild.
0: Never grow up.
1: Yeah, well, yeah. Why can't start
0: any,
1: now?
0: Can't get any hair on my face.
1: No, that's true. Perfectly. I have a bigger beard than you.
0: You do. Well said.
1: Still to come after 8 o'clock, if you want to join me at the netball on Sunday, you can go to the netball and then you could roll into the Eagles game in the afternoon if you want.
0: I tell you what, we're also going to be catching up with a private detective,
1: yeah,
0: or
1: she's
0: a private
1: on
0: dick, as you like to call
1: she's
0: them.
1: She's on
0: that.
1: Your case, Sean. She's on your case.
0: This is going to be really, really interesting.
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